during morning drive with Reno's Morning News and Ross Mitchell, or here in the afternoon between 4 and 6 with yours truly, we're going to be giving you a chance to win your very own commemorative coin. This is all leading up to the big Reno coin show that's happening at the J Resort the 17th and 18th. So it's coming up this weekend. 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People right now are going, what is he saying? If you're a coin collector, what I just said made complete sense to you. Nevada design featuring wild Mustangs in the Silver State. These coins are sealed, authenticated, and collector grade. And we will give you a chance to win your very own tomorrow morning after 5 a.m. Let's take a look at our local headlines this afternoon on a local and state level. And new this hour is this challenge by some 12 states regarding the Paramount takeover of Warner Brothers, filing a lawsuit arguing that it would extinguish competition in Hollywood and threaten jobs across the industry. Now, it's the office of the AG of California that's leading the case, saying that the states are asking those two large entities to not close their merger until after the judicial process concludes. And if the companies do not agree, the coalition is then going to file a temporary restraining order. States on this: Nevada, Arizona, Colorado, Connecticut, Massachusetts, Minnesota, New Jersey, New Mexico, New York, Oregon, California, and Washington. So now on the perspective, from the perspective of Paramount, they say that the lawsuit just distorts settled antitrust law and maintains that, hey, there's actually going to be stronger competition and better products, better quality of products, if this were to go through. We'll wait and see. But this fight, you know it's not over. Meanwhile, RGJ is reporting this afternoon, or today rather, some kickoff times. This week, what is it, Wednesday and Thursday, is going to be Mountain West Media Days down in Vegas. Jeff Choate and a few hand-picked members of his squad are going to be down there. They're going to be making their case for what should be an exciting season. But what I can tell you, in the meantime, in the lead up to that, the Wolfpack's October 24th home game against San Jose State at Mackey is going to kick off at 2 p.m. And then the November 14th game at Northern Illinois playing the Huskies, that's going to kick off at 12:30, 2:30 local time. Both of the games are going to be streamed exclusively on MW Plus, the latest in a long line of streaming platforms. Please stop it. There are too many. And frankly, I'm running out of money, said the sports fan. This is going to be the third meeting all time between Nevada and NIU, the first time since 1994 when the Wolfpack won 35-31. Man, I am so ready for college football. I can hardly contain myself. It is the Labor Day to New Year's, ladies and gentlemen. It is the best time of year. Saturdays are sacred at Casa de Nutter. I'm telling you, there's never invite me to any, well, people don't generally, but please don't do so on Saturday. All right. Other news this afternoon. Let's remind you once again, not going to get too far into the weeds on this in the second hour, but we are in one of the busiest times of the year for black bear activity here in western Nevada, and it is the Department of Wildlife that's, well, their phone's ringing a lot more than it has in previous months, given everything that's going on involving bears. They're showing up in your neighborhood. They're showing up in your backyard. Oh, you got a bird feeder? Yeah, you may want to take that down. They're attracted to that. Maybe a hummingbird feeder as well. Those things were littered all over my grandparents' backyard. I love bird feeders. But they are a well-known attractant. And then you've got the sugar water, the hummingbird feeders. That's just as appealing. So do what you can to remove those things. Don't give them any incentive, basically, to come into your backyard or your neighborhood, your street,

0: whatever. Create bird-friendly habitats. You can add bird baths, water features, native plants, nesting boxes, all types of things. Just ask Kristen. She's got all this stuff at her house. Just a reminder. In other news this afternoon, Fox 11 is reporting on a recycling plant out in Winnemucca that had a fire that was contained as of this afternoon. Robeson Metal Recycling is where the fire started. Humboldt County Emergency Management warning residents nearby, asking them to close their windows and stay indoors as fire crews respond to the area. So, unknown what started the fire. I'm not seeing any evidence that anybody was hurt or died. We'll keep you updated on all the latest out of Winnemucca. Meanwhile, this afternoon, 2 News is reporting on a Reno man. He's been found guilty of second-degree murder and has been sentenced to life in prison. This after being found guilty of beating and strangling his female roommate to death. He is Rodrigo Inestroza Soto. Second-degree murder following that jury trial. It was Tiffany Galvin that was in the dust-up with Soto, found dead in her home March 2025. According to RPD, they received the call. There was a fight. They heard that there was somebody unconscious and not breathing. They bring Soto into the station for questioning, and he said that there was a fight the night before. He pushed her, and she fell. She never got up after that push. The evidence, according to prosecutors, later showed that Galvin fell to the floor. He put his knee on her neck, he being Soto, and strangled her while hitting her repeatedly in the head. Eventually, he and the man's sister called police. Elsewhere today, 2 News is reporting. Thank you, law enforcement, for getting these perverts off our streets and for hopefully giving new life to 2 human sex trafficking victims. It was a 2-day operation. It was a multitude of agencies and, for lack of a better phrase, specialty units that conducted this operation that focused on identifying and arresting adults accused of attempting to purchase sex from kids, as well as people involved in the sexual exploitation of children and adults. So 9 Johns got picked up in this, and they also recovered 2 victims of human exploitation and trafficking and provided them with resources. So that is good news. What happens with their life after this, I'm not sure, but I can't think of a better example at this very moment where the good Lord was there than this situation right here that I just shared with you. Right now, traffic and weather together time here on News Talk 780 KOH. Kristen Snow, it's the ride home. And how are the cars playing out there?
1: Actually, not too bad. Good. However, we do still have extra traffic if you're traveling eastbound 80 with that earlier accident at Patrick. That is creating some more backup in that area. So if you happen to be traveling east towards USA Parkway, you're going to run into that. Hopefully it doesn't last too long, though. Westbound 80 looking pretty good. We just have some slowdown between USA Parkway and Patrick. I-80 East near the Nugget Resort, a little bit of slowdown there. We are still congested if you're traveling out to the North Valleys, though, between the Spaghetti Bowl and Panther. Up on North McCarran, looks like mostly in that eastbound lane between El Rancho and Rock. And we do have a little bit of light traffic right now, 580 North between South Virginia Street and Neal Road. But again, everything else looking pretty good today.
2: I'm Coloway's Lindsay Matherly with your First Alert weather forecast. Same thing again tomorrow, even more widespread with thunderstorm development in the afternoon. High today and tomorrow in the upper 80s, and then we're going to clear up and heat up for the end of the week. From Wednesday through Friday, expect mostly sunny skies with temperatures in the mid-90s.
1: Thank you so much, Lindsay. Continuing to see mostly cloudy skies with 82 Reno and Sparks, 83 in the capital city, and we've got cloudy skies with 69 degrees right now up at the lake. From the KOH Reno Traffic Center, I'm Kristen Snow.
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1: We are live and local on your Monday afternoon. 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Don't forget, you can find the latest headlines. 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Local news continues. And our thoughts and prayers during wildfire season, well, frankly, year-round for our first responders. It's always in the forefront of our minds here on the program. So thanks to them as they continue to battle one blaze after another in various areas. And it was a swift response from the U.S. Forest Service firefighters yesterday up at the lake. Wasn't anything major, but it was good to see that they were twitchy and ready to respond, completing hand and hose lines around a quarter-acre talc fire that's near the trailhead off Highway 89 by Southlake. Cause of that wildfire remains under investigation. Battling the blaze continues as we go to Lassen County. Evacuation orders and warnings issued. Loomis and Lumbee fires, that according to a news release yesterday, evacuation warnings lifted for the 3-1 pit fire. That's also in Lassen County. That tore through just a little over 1,000 acres. They've got solid containment on it right now at 70%. Meanwhile, the Loomis fire has ate up about almost 600 acres. That as well, 70% contained. That's the good news. If you can say that in the same sentence of a wildfire. Anyways, I digress. You know what I'm trying to say. The Lumbee fire over in Dixie Valley has burned some 95 acres and has no containment. So that is where we stand there. Meanwhile, our thoughts and prayers go out to the family of 47-year-old Reno woman, Sandra Skedner. She was involved in a boat collision. We don't have a ton of information on this just yet, but this happened at Frenchman Lake, on Saturday. It was a crash involving a personal watercraft and a recreational boat near the launch, and Sandra lost her life. Deputies say alcohol believed to be a factor in the crash, but that's it. No other further details about the crash or who was impaired in this crash, for example. More to come. I'm certain of that. We'll keep you updated. Meanwhile, size of the Elephant fire holding steady as of this morning. Those estimates coming in at 6,436 acres. It's got containment on the fire. It's about 5%. So they have a long road ahead of them. Evacuation orders remaining in effect in Lassen County for areas west of U.S. 395 and south of Highway 70. And U.S. Forest Service is also, in a lot of these news releases, just putting out the reminder, hey, it's illegal to use drones near wildfires. Yes, I'm sure that would be some great clickbait for your YouTube channel, but they're trying to work. They don't need to be distracted. And a lot of bad things can happen in those moments. Very life and death in many instances, so let's not add another layer on to that for these brave men and women. And elsewhere today in local news, there was a crash in Sparks early this morning that sent a couple of folks to the hospital. It's also under investigation. It was just before 8 a.m., Rock Boulevard, Greenbrae Drive, an SUV running a stop sign and hitting a work truck. That sucker then rolls over. Both were hurt, both drivers, that is, hurt, taken to an area hospital. Unknown are their injuries. Investigators of this crash say impairment is expected in the crash, and the intersection was shut down briefly to clear the scene during that time this morning. Meanwhile, Let's go out to Elko. Two News reporting on a man that took his life amid a standoff. This was on Friday in Rendon, 3 p.m. Elko detectives and a member of the Crime Suppression Unit were surveilling Michael Kimmery, who was thought to have a car reported stolen from Elko and was also a suspect in a sexual assault of a minor. That is according to a Facebook post from the Elko Police Department. Officers were able to confirm that vehicle was parked at a home while driving by, and a few hours later saw the man get in the passenger side of a car with another man. They drove away. Police pulled them over near the Rendon exit. Detectives and deputies tried to contact Kimmery. He pulled a handgun, threatened to kill himself. Driver was taken out of the car. They get them to a safer location. SWAT and hostage negotiation come in. They're now spending several hours going back and forth, having this conversation, trying to defuse the situation and get this man into a better situation. Eventually, SWAT using some chemical agents, they thought maybe that'll get him out of the car. And at that point is when he took his own life. Had he been arrested, he was facing embezzlement of a vehicle, possession of stolen property, sexual assault of a minor under the age of 14, prohibited person in possession of a firearm, and resisting arrest with the use of a firearm as well. And that is a look at everything local happening right now. Let's go to the newsroom and find out the latest news, traffic, and weather. It's Captain Jack.
2: Well, thank you so much there, Ryan, as we have 74 degrees here in Reno. And here's what's trending. The elephant fire is now burning at 12,303 acres and is still 5% contained. The fire is burning northeast of Loyalton, with fire officials warning that continued spread could threaten communities and roadways near the California-Nevada border. Fire crews have dropped flame retardant onto the elephant fire near Loyalton. It has doubled in size since Sunday, was first reported on Saturday, despite cooler temperatures and increased cloud cover that helped moderate fire behavior on Sunday. Crews continue to face difficult firefighting conditions. Officials say ridgetop winds, dry fuels, and steep terrain are challenging suppression efforts, particularly as the fire pushes north and east into heavier timber fuels. The money transfer company Cash App will pay $45 million to 46 states, including Nevada, after they sued over allegations of harmful business practices.
3: Cash App is a peer-to-peer money transfer company like Venmo, PayPal, or Zelle. Mark Kruger with the Nevada AG's Bureau of Consumer Protection says that Block, which owns Cash App, made it too easy for bad actors to create accounts and run money laundering schemes and scam operations.
4: The states allege that the way that Cash App was kind of running its operations allowed for a lot of different types of fraud to occur.
3: The parent company doesn't admit to wrongdoing, stating the settlement was aimed at resolving investigations. I'm Suzanne Potter.
2: A boat collision at Frenchman Lake Saturday left a Reno woman dead. The Plumas County Sheriff's Office says the crash involved a personal watercraft and a recreational boat near the launch. The woman killed in the crash has been identified as Sandra Skedner, 47, of Reno. Deputies said alcohol is believed to be a factor in the crash, but no further details about the crash or who may have been impaired have been released. Right now, time for traffic and weather together here on News Talk 780 KOH. It's still the ride home for some of you out there on Northern Nevada roads as we check in with Kristen Snow.
5: Thank you so much, Jack. Well, we're still seeing some heavy traffic and slowing if you're traveling out to the North Valleys. Traffic has picked up there a little bit. That slowdown does start 580 North right about the GSR through the Bull on out to Panther Valley. Both directions up on North McCarran right now between El Rancho and Pyramid Way. We do have a little light traffic I-80 East near the Nugget Resort. Northbound South McCarran, still seeing some heavy traffic between Greg Street and Nugget Avenue. I-80 East, we are still seeing very heavy traffic and very slow going with an earlier accident between Lockwood and Patrick, continuing to be worked at this time. We've got some slowdown at USA Parkway itself in that northbound lane as you're heading towards I-80. And then once you get on 80 westbound, we've got some slowdown between USA Parkway and just ahead of Patrick there. But everything else is in the clear. Drive carefully. From the KOH Right Now Traffic Center, I'm Kristen Snow.
6: I'm KOH's Lindsay Matherly with your First Alert weather forecast. It's going to be a little stormy here the next couple of days. For today, we have thunderstorms possible this afternoon. These storms are capable of producing heavy rain and strong outflow winds. Our high this afternoon, 88 degrees. Tomorrow, same thing. Thunderstorms possible on and off through the afternoon and early evening with a high of 89. And then we're back to sunny skies and some hot temperatures by Wednesday with a high of 95.
2: Thank you so much, Lindsay, as it's 84 degrees in Fallon, 81 in Fernley, and 74 degrees here in Reno. Our next update at 6:03, but you can always find up-to-date headlines at KKOH.com. 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
1: 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Well, safe to say nobody that I know of. Maybe you knew somebody, but I don't know anybody that said, hey, over the weekend, yeah, one of the most popular senators on the right, most... Well, maybe popular isn't the right word. But regardless, yeah, he's going to pass away. Nobody saw the death of Lindsey Graham coming. Thoughts and prayers out to the family, loved ones. Those are going to be missing him forever. But it is his sister who is stepping up in a big way to honor the late senator. Of course, he just won the primaries. So he was set up to move on to the next round of the competition, so to speak. But he's not going to get that chance now. And it was the South Carolina governor, Henry McMaster, earlier today, tapping the late senator's sister, Darlene Graham Nordone, as the interim senator. She will serve out the remainder of the year for the 71-year-old Graham, who had an aortic dissection. There was an issue with the aorta. And from what I've read today, this is one of those silent killers that is kind of working behind the scenes that ultimately took him out. So South Carolina is expected to hold a special primary election. This is coming up on August 11th. To find a new GOP standard bearer to succeed him after his sister finishes out the rest of the term, which is only January of 2027. So I'm not sure. I'm sure there'll be plenty that she'll be involved in. But Darlene will be taking over and is receiving the support of not only the President of the United States, but also Majority Leader John Thune, will be sworn into office tomorrow afternoon. Grieving sister saying that she's confident taking up her brother's mantle, knowing she has the support of his staff and colleagues. I mean, could you imagine? You're still all busted up. It just happened. And you're trying to go through all those stages of grief only to have other members of Congress reach out and go, hey, can you take over for the rest of the year? That's got to be a tough conversation. To take and to have. Thoughts and prayers out to Lindsey Graham's family. It's just that one was a shocker. It's always a shocker when you get run over by a bison, but Carl McDaniel, I don't think in the moment of his viral video, as he's running like hell to get away from that bison, I don't think he had any interest in becoming viral or knew that he would, but he has. After he was filmed, you've had to have seen this video by now, because it almost looks fake. It almost looks like a doll being tossed into the air because it was so effortless on the part of the bison to launch this 65-year-old man some 8 feet into the air. Friday night, while he was visiting Yellowstone National Park with his 13-year-old grandson. He's had his surgery. He did land in an awkward way, although it was hard to tell in the video footage how he landed. My first thought is, just don't land on your neck or head. He broke his femur, strongest bone in the body, in 4 places near his hip, but was already able to stand as of today, according to CNN, after having surgery the day before. Thank you, everyone, he posted on Facebook late Sunday. He had a thumbs up emoji attached. Thank you, everyone. I am okay. He is a retiree. He is a community member and leader from Kendall, Washington. And the funny part in all of this, you got to appreciate this. I would be, just knowing me, I would be really ticked, which is something I know that I personally have to work on when it comes to me. But what a great attitude. Because he actually praised the animal after the fact for not killing him. He said, when I was on the ground immobile, unable to move, he was right on top of me. This is what McDaniel's telling CNN. He could have stomped on me. He could have gored me. He could have done almost anything to take my life, and he did not do so. Mike McLeod, he's the professional photog who captured that crazy video moment, saying McDaniel was in good spirits as soon as the danger was over and mostly worried that people would think he had upset the wild animal. That is sad. That is the man's concern in the moment, that others are going to judge him when it was the animal that attacked him. But it's good to see he's going to be okay. Well, this is a wonderful headline to come across today. I don't know where we go with this because I really don't see Congress doing anything. And I don't know if you ever want the government involved. And frankly, if you did get something passed regarding, you know, kids and social media, how the heck do you actually enforce it with any type of consistency? But a majority of adults out there around the country, maybe right here even in Northern Nevada, support banning social media for kids under the age of 16. This is according to a new Pew Research Center survey that chatted with some nearly 10,000 adults across the country, finding that 56%, or roughly 6 in 10, support banning minors from using social media sites until they turn 16. Or maybe mom and dad could just do it on their own. Why do we need to have this? Isn't that the responsibility? Vast majority of Americans also supported policies to enforce parental consent, good, age verification, and time limits on minors' access to social media. Not sure how you're going to enforce the time limits and age verification. Everything I read about it seems that it's a pretty flimsy and bogus theory that people seem to think there's some, you know, that it gives them some assurances. Of the nearly 10,000 adults surveyed, only 21% opposed a social media ban for those under 16, with 23% of respondents saying they weren't sure of their opinion on the topic. Those are Democrats. I can't think of one conservative parent out there that wouldn't wholeheartedly and quickly answer something like that and say yes or no. Overwhelming support for the ban was seen across adults of all ages, regardless of whether the respondent was a parent to a child below the age of 16, though parents of young kids were more in favor. Support for the ban also crossed political demographics, with the majority of both Democrat and Republican respondents voting in favor of it. I think it is a wonderful idea. I think it will tremendously, overnight, start positively impacting the mental health of our kids. I just don't know how you properly enforce this and make or help parents feel comfortable with those decisions. Right now, traffic and weather together. Time here on News Talk 780 KOH. Winding down that ride home, Kristen Snow.
5: We are doing our best to wind it down. Yes, we are. We are still, though, seeing some heavy traffic in a few separate areas out on Northern Nevada roads for your Monday travel. If you're heading out to the North Valleys, we're still seeing some congestion and very heavy traffic between the Spaghetti Bowl and Panther Valley. Up on North McCarran, lightening up a little bit, but we do still have some slow and go both directions between El Rancho and Rock Boulevard right now. Eastbound 80 between Lockwood and USA Parkway. Still very heavy traffic, very slow going with that earlier accident continuing to be worked and cleared out. So you can expect some delay there if you happen to be traveling eastbound. Westbound 80 not looking too bad. We do still have some spotty slow and go between USA Parkway and Patrick. And we do still have some light traffic I-80 east between West McCarran and Keystone in that construction zone. But everything else looking pretty good.
19: I'm Coloeta Lindsay Matherly with your First Alert weather forecast. Same thing again tomorrow, even more widespread with thunderstorm development in the afternoon. High today and tomorrow in the upper 80s, and then we're going to clear up and heat up for the end of the week. From Wednesday through Friday, expect mostly sunny skies with temperatures in the mid-90s.
5: Thank you so much, Lindsay. Mostly cloudy skies, 81 degrees, Reno and Sparks. 78 degrees in the capital city, and we're continuing to see cloudy skies with rain showers and 69 degrees in Genoa. From the KOH Right Now Traffic Center, I'm Kristen Snow.
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1: Our final moments together on this Monday afternoon. Mark Levin coming up next. Just a few news and notes before we put a pretty little bow on this program for today. What is up with Chicago and bed bugs? Continuing, I don't know how many years this is now, but topping Orkin's list of bed bug cities, hot spots around the country. Los Angeles coming in at number two, followed by Detroit, Cleveland, and Indianapolis to round out the top five. Elsewhere today, I don't know if you saw this over the weekend. I don't remember where I saw it, but I didn't even think in 2026 that there was still any type of a fully functioning iron lung, but there was. Her name was Martha Ann Lillard. She contracted polio back in 1953, and that was just 2 short years before the vaccine actually helped eliminate many cases here in the country. Relying on an iron lung for decades as modern respirators just couldn't meet the needs that her breathing required, passing away at the age of 78 after a struggle with long COVID. And here's the other thing. The machine started breaking down. They couldn't find parts. Because again, it's 2026. Who the heck has an iron lung? I mean, these things were built back in the 40s? So it's not like Martha could tell her relatives, hey, let's go over to the pick and pull yard and get ourselves this valve here. And I'll be okay. I'll be around with you guys for another decade. I don't think it works like that. Pretty sure it isn't. So that was a sad story to see. And here's something else that's a little troubling. It costs even more to get forever stamps now. They increased the price over the weekend, they being the U.S. Postal Service. They did this yesterday, raising it by 4 cents from 78 to 82 cents. They're raising their mailing service product prices by almost 5%. Now, check this out. Forever stamps came online in 2007. How much did they cost? 41 cents. Price has been rising regularly, with the Postal Service upping the price of the Forever stamp from 73 cents to 78 cents in July of last year. But they're struggling as an organization, and they've got a lot of competition out there, and it's making their situation very difficult. I'm not sure how many more times you're going to raise this. You're just going to continue to push people away. Oh, I'll just do an email card. I'm done talking. That's it. That's where we're going to leave it for today. I got to be back here at 5 a.m. to wake you up, so I got to go get some sleep. Have a great night. Be safe wherever life takes you. For Jack Sabin and Kristen Snow, I'm Ryan Nutter, reminding you that comparison is the theft of joy. Mark Levin is next. Take care. We'll talk to you soon.
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18: From ABC News, I'm Stephanie Officer. 12 states are now suing to block the proposed merger between Paramount and Warner Brothers Discovery from moving forward.
22: Earlier this year, the Justice Department gave the okay for Paramount to move forward with its $110 billion deal to merge with Warner Brothers. But now, 12 states, led by California, are asking a judge to stop the deal from going forward, alleging it violates antitrust law. The two companies had said they plan to finalize things this fall. Paramount will have to pay shareholders $650 million for every quarter after that the deal isn't resolved. Mike Dubusky, ABC News.
18: Kentucky Senator Mitch McConnell released a statement over the weekend after weeks of speculation regarding his health. It included a picture of him at a hospital where he says he's been under medical care for the last month. ABC's Christian Cordero reports from Washington.
29: We've seen speculation over the past several weeks that he may not even be alive. And so it's noteworthy to see a Washington Post clipping on his lap in what appears to be the hospital. But McConnell says that he has been in the hospital for about a month, just over a month now, with an undisclosed medical diagnosis, but that he revealed he suffered a fall last month that left him briefly unconscious and landed him in the hospital. He's also had to deal with what he describes as a mild case of pneumonia. There's no timeline yet, though, as far as when he will return to the Senate.
18: In Mississippi, one of Nolan Wells' friends, Trayston Shepard, who was with him on the boat trip the last day he was seen alive, speaking out on Wells' death. ABC's Aaron Katursky in Ocean Springs.
30: Shepard says he took a boat back from Horn Island in the late afternoon, but Wells stayed behind with a girl he had met.
31: They met that day, and it was kind of one of those things. He did come off that day that he really did like her, but that was the only time they'd ever hung out was at Horn Island on July 4th.
30: Investigators believe Wells drowned and say there were no immediate signs of foul play.
18: You're listening to ABC News.
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5: KOH News, time 6:03. We've got 73 degrees here in Reno. I'm Jack Sabin, and here's what's trending. The elephant fire is now burning at 12,303 acres and is still only 5% contained. The fire is burning northeast of Loyalton, with fire officials warning that continued spread could threaten communities and roadways near the California-Nevada border. Fire crews have dropped flame retardant onto the fire. It has doubled in size since Sunday night and was first reported on Saturday. Despite cooler temperatures and increased cloud cover that helped moderate fire behavior Sunday, crews continue to face difficult firefighting conditions. Officials say ridgetop winds, dry fuels, and steep terrain are challenging suppression efforts, particularly as the fire pushes north and east into heavier timber fuels. It's life in prison for a Reno man found guilty of strangling and killing his female roommate in March of last year.
9: The man who brutally beat and strangled his female roommate to death has been sentenced to life in prison. Rodrigo Inestroza Soto will be eligible for parole after 10 years, which is the maximum under the law for second-degree murder.
5: Kendall Holcomb with the Washoe County DA's office says that Soto waited an entire day before calling police. And right now it's time for traffic and weather together here on News Talk 780 KOH one more time on a Monday afternoon, or evening I should say, with Kristen Snow.
10: Well, thank you so much, Jack. Actually, traffic is picking up a little bit out on area roads as we do take a final look at traffic for your Monday commute. If you're traveling out to the North Valleys, we've got some slowdown between the Spaghetti Bowl and Panther Valley. Up on North McCarran, a little bit of spotty slow and go between, looks like El Rancho right now and Pyramid Way. Still seeing some light traffic, I-80 East near the Nugget Resort, 580 South at Moana Lane. Northbound 580 in areas between South Virginia Street and Moana Lane. Very heavy traffic still, I-80 eastbound between Lockwood and USA Parkway with that earlier accident still being worked at Patrick. And westbound 80, that's going to be our lightest traffic right now between USA Parkway and Patrick. Just some light slowdown there. So everything else looking pretty good. Have a fantastic evening from the KOH right now Traffic Center. I'm Kristen Snow.
11: I'm Cola Waits and Lindsay Mallory with your First Alert weather forecast. It's going to be a little stormy here the next couple of days. For today, we have thunderstorms possible this afternoon. These storms are capable of producing heavy rain and strong outflow winds. Our high this afternoon, 88 degrees. Tomorrow, same thing. Thunderstorms possible on and off through the afternoon and early evening with a high of 89. And then we're back to sunny skies and some hot temperatures by Wednesday with a high of 95.
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0: the late Shah of Persia in a groundbreaking move of recognition, anticipating the hopeful but not necessarily imminent fall of Iran's terrorist Islamic regime. I happen to agree that this is the man that we should be working with. This is the man we should be working with. He has the broadest popular support. He's talked about a 100-day transition to a democratic system. Pahlavi, in fact, has a transition plan to help facilitate the Persian people's choice of a new government, which he has described as in a number of places, including in the All In podcast. Whether he would be Shah, as many Persian Iranians have called for, or not is unclear, but either way, he wants to help Iran move toward a more democratic government responsive to the people. This would be a boon not just for Persians, including for religious minorities like Christians, but for Israel and the U.S. Persia would again be our ally, not our deadly enemy. And Israel's government has recognized Pahlavi's legitimate claim to being the government of a new Iran. On July 10, Gula Gamalia, Israeli Minister of Innovation, Science and Technology, posted in Hebrew on X, Crown Prince Reza Pahlavi and I have already prepared the Cyrus Accords. Remember, we talked about King Cyrus. They are ready for signing, and with God's help, Netanyahu will sign the peace accords when the evil regime in Iran falls. The regime in Iran is embroiled in internal wars, and there's no doubt the regime will fall, they say. We know they've slaughtered over 50,000 of their own people. Time will tell. I actually think this is a good idea, to be perfectly honest with you. We'll be right back.
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0: training. They have all kinds of methodologies that they use to take over these multi-billion dollar generational foundations and then use them as they do. Sick, isn't it? And the couple owns two rental properties, one in Ann Arbor and one in Bangalore, India, with a combined value of $750,000, according to SIH's 2025 financial disclosure, which, unlike his tax returns, reports income in broad ranges rather than precise amounts. He's another very wealthy Islamist whose roots go overseas, much like Mandami. SIH filed an extension allowing him to withhold his most recent financial disclosure, listen to this, until after his August primary election against Representative Haley Stevens. And why would the law do that? Why would it allow them to get an extension so they don't file their most recent financial disclosure until after the Democrat primary? What the hell is that? Now, Al-Sayed said during a recent primary debate that he sought the extension not to avoid transparency, but because taxes get complicated. Does he not have an accountant? Sure he does. Taxes get complicated, you know. So there you go. He's running for the Democrat nomination to the United States Senate. Two big-time hypocrites. The wife doesn't take one penny in medical insurance, whether it's Medicare, Medicaid, or private insurance. Just give me the cash. Give me the cash, you capitalist pig in the worst country in the face of the earth. Give me the cash. I don't care if health care is unaffordable. Give me the cash. But your husband does. Okay, clean the website. Clean the website. But give me the cash. I'll be right back.
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1: And liberals line up for a smackdown.

0: World Cup games, being able to banter about blade height and the best time to aerate also gains you access to an office subculture. Alas, I remain an outsider. I have the ugliest lawn in my neighborhood. This is the writer. I mean, there are people that are passionate about a million different things in a free society.
1: Yeah.
0: If I was the editor, and I saw this a couple days ago, and I bookmarked it and said, okay, I got to bring this up because it's the media, as you said. You know, is this a psychological problem?
1: They've just formed this.
0: Right, people are,
1: as if it's a scientific fact.
0: Right. Now, when you look at it, I mean, you can sit there and you work all day, you go, okay, lawn looks pretty good, and then you go and you do something else.
1: Yeah.
0: There's nothing wrong with it because if you don't have the lawn and a, you know, good green, healthy lawn, it can be hell to repair.
1: Well, yeah, it makes the property look bad. For me, you know, you want it to look nice. For your family, but you also want to be a good neighbor. I don't want to be the neighbor with it. You know, this author of this story, the writer admits, has the worst lawn. I sense some jealousy here. Because here's the thing: if you're not putting in the work, you can hire people to do it. And right. it's relatively cheap to get someone to at least mow and trim, right? And then you can hire another lawn service to come out and do the fertilizer or whatever. My dad actually hired a guy that does all the above. And, you know, and my dad will tell him what he prefers. My dad buys the fertilizer, has it shipped to the house, and then says, this is what I do. And if you'll do that for me, and he pays him to do it, it's just labor, you know. So he's not hiring like a I think it's True Green, which is one of the companies that you could hire to, you know, make your lawn look better if something's going on with it. But it really sounds like the writer of this article is upset that other people have a good lawn, or is proud of having a crappy looking lawn.
0: Callum Borchers is the guy's name.
1: Yeah, yeah, okay.
0: So, he doesn't look like someone who cuts his own lawn. Like there's a look.
1: Yeah. That guy doesn't have a lawnmower.
0: Like there's a look to somebody who cuts their lawn.
1: You know, I have two.
0: Okay, see, I've created my own stereotypes.
1: Well, no, that's it. Oh, yeah, I bet that guy doesn't have a lawnmower. But he doesn't even know what Home Depot is.
0: You know, it's the same to me. It's the same as making sure my floors are clean or the kitchen's clean.
1: Right.
0: Or people are obsessed with clean houses.
1: And with upgrading their kitchens and doing things to make things look nice. This is a status symbol. You know, have we gotten to that point where it's like, I can't believe people are taking care of their stuff.
0: And then every, because we get it twice a week, then there's this obsession of taking garbage out of the house.
1: Yeah, right. Why is it? I don't know. It's a matter of, I don't know. Not smelling what you had for dinner last night.
0: I think we need, because I see this in a lot of obituaries.
1: Yeah.
0: They were an active gardener. Well, what kind of obsession is that?
1: Yeah.
0: Who wants that in their obituary? They tended to their garden every day. Well, the obsession of these people, how dare they?
1: What is this? What are they trying to prove? They think they're better than everybody else by gardening. My gosh.
0: Now, the question I would have, is it more elitist to be a gardener than to have a perfect lawn?
1: Oh, I think so. I think so. And I say that because my wife is a gardener, a vegetable gardener. And she's doing, this year we had issues with the tomatoes. I think we had too much rain early on and it didn't work out. But man, we've got.
0: God, you're privileged.
1: We've got, I know, right? And we've got a bunch of cantaloupes and melons coming in, which is great. They're actually holding up very well. But she did all the, well, I can't say she did all the work. I do the infrastructure, and then she does the actual gardening and planting of the seedlings. In the winter, our entire office, our home.

0: home office is filled with seedlings and grow lights.
1: So what you're telling me, you have stereotypical gender roles for your garden.
0: Yeah. Yeah, I thought that was a given. Yeah. And then she comes in and makes me a sandwich. And so here's... Because I'm hungry. I've been watching YouTube all day. But
1: my God.
0: You know, and it's like, hurry up with that. What's taking you so long?
1: Well, I do remember about when I first moved into my house and the lawn, you know, you want to make sure you, it's a new house. So, you know.
0: Yeah.
1: And I remember I edged it, and I remember looking at it going, Mom would really be proud.
0: Yeah.
1: Because the corners came together and it was perfectly edged. I mean, it was
0: yeah.
1: perfect.
0: It's got to be a 90 degree.
1: Right,
0: it's
1: perfect gotta, kind yeah. of border. And I took a picture of it
0: yeah.
1: to show my mom. My mom was alive at that time.
0: Yeah.
1: So I showed my mom.
0: Yeah.
1: Go, Mom, look at this. I did this.
0: Yeah.
1: She's like, eh. I go, don't you remember? You're the one. you're the one. When I did this, I actually posted it on Facebook at the time
0: yeah.
1: saying, look at that. Look at the perfect 90 degree angle. Now, and I put in there, this comes from my mother, who demanded perfection in edging. No blade of grass.
0: That's right.
1: Could cover any part of the sidewalk ever.
0: That's right. No, if something happens and I miss one, I'll go back as I'm walk, because I do a walk around after I'm done. And people will say, well, you're just trying to take pride in your work and, you know, you're just what guys do. You know, we'll wash our truck and then look at it for 20 minutes going, look what I did. But it's, and that's after a drive-through car wash. But no, I go back if I'm walking, you know, I'll just, you know, go back and make sure that everything's cleaned up. For me, I want it to look nice. I want it, the house to look nice. But it's part of being neighborly. I don't want, it's part of helping your neighborhood, your street, look better. It's what you do.
1: Well, where they say that it's as much of a status symbol as a luxury car in your driveway, my car that sits in my driveway is my 23-year-old vehicle. So apparently they're wrong on that one in the Wall Street
0: and
1: Journal.
0: I'm thinking about buying my dad's 2003 Ford F-250 diesel, and so I'm going to put that in my driveway. Yeah.
2: How y'all doing?
0: Yeah.
1: We are Red Eye Radio.
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4: Highlights from USDA's latest crop progress report includes a fast-paced corn silking.
5: We do see some faster progress in parts of the upper Midwest.
4: With other tidbits from USDA meteorologist Brad Rippey, including
5: soybeans, exactly half of the crop blooming. That is ahead of the five-year average of 44%. The U.S. cotton crop, one thing that's been notable about this season is just how average it has been in terms of progress. U.S. peanut crop, roughly two-thirds of the crop pegging by July 12th. The national number is 65%, equal to the five-year average. Meanwhile, U.S. rice, we passed the one-third mark on heading progress during the week to reach 35% on July 12th. Winter wheat, the harvest is moving along very quickly. Spring wheat numbers for the week ending July 12th. Heading progress is right on par at 72%.
4: I'm Rod Bain reporting for the U.S. Department of Agriculture in Washington, D.C.
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1: We're Red Eye Radio. He's Eric Carly, and I'm Gary McNamara. You know, one thing that we did not mention last week about Lindsey Graham is he served in the military for 33 years.
0: Yeah, yeah. It's so wild that he's been around in the political scene for so long, you don't think about his former life. You don't think about, you know, his service in the military. And
1: which he stayed in, though, because he came in 94 as a representative.
0: Right, right.
1: So he was part of the 94. Remember the
0: 94
1: class?
0: Of 94, yeah.
1: And I think he stayed in just till a few years ago.
0: In the reserves?
1: Yeah, he was into like 2015 or 2016, something like that I saw, when he finally got out of the reserves. So, you know, it's watching the left's reaction to him, because I've said before, you know, Meghan McCain was talking about, you know, that they were the three amigos, Joe Lieberman, her father, and Lindsey Graham. They were viewed as the moderates.
0: Yeah.
1: Remember?
0: Yep.
1: It doesn't matter. And that's why we said yesterday, if there's any evidence that the fixation of demonization is just on Trump, the death of Lindsey Graham proved it's not going to end anytime soon.
0: No, it's not. It doesn't matter who it is on the right. Whoever is making the news, even somebody who is fast, it's going to be, they're going to be the target. They're going to be the one. The liberal activists have shown no sign of letting up. They're in fact, it's getting worse. And, you know, here's the thing. When Barney Frank passed, I didn't have anything personal against the guy. I just disagreed with all of his policies and everything he supported politically. But I didn't take joy in his death. I didn't, you know, that to me is, it's a very foreign idea. When you talk about somebody who is a political opposite, you know, I look at the death of Rob Reiner, right? He's a guy who did incredible work. And by many people's standards and what they said about him, conservatives who had him on as a guest said he was the greatest guy. He was the nicest guy.
1: Bat soup crazy on the issues.
0: Bat soup crazy on the issues. Totally disagreed on the issues. But I didn't have a problem with him personally.
1: No, I didn't. I don't celebrate that.
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1: And he is Eric Cronin. I'm Gary McNamara. More on Lindsey Graham coming up in just a minute.
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1: I was watching, just in general on TV yesterday, a bunch of different doctors, you know, talking about Lindsey Graham and how he died. And, you know, again, the talk about blood pressure. It's something you've got to, and I'm in that category.
12: Yeah, me too.
1: When I was diagnosed, right about now, 10 years ago, when the official diagnosis came in that I had type 2 diabetes, actually metabolic syndrome, which is, again, type 2 diabetes, high blood pressure, and high cholesterol. Now, I never had the high, I had high normal cholesterol, but I never had high cholesterol. But, you know, now I'm on, you know, I'm on the lowest level of medication for that. And now, you know, my, it's, you know, super low. At the time, you know, you had to take the electrocardiogram and all that to make sure everything is right. But when you're a type 2 diabetic, you know, twice a year, you've got to go to the doctor.
12: Just to,
1: you know, check up on everything. And my blood sugar is lower than it was. My average 3-month blood sugar is lower than it was when I first was diagnosed. And even when I was diagnosed, my daily blood sugar because they said it kicked off like in the months preceding. What happened was I had shingles, and I was up visiting my parents, had shingles, and my brother-in-law said, "You got shingles." And I went into, you know, the local emergency place there. Mm-hmm. You know, they've got them all over the place now.
3: Mm-hmm.
1: And they went and took my blood pressure, which was fine less than 6 months before when I'd gone to the doctor for my yearly. It was fine. And when I went in there, 225 over 125.
3: Oof. Yeah. Wow.
1: And they immediately sent me to, you know, the emergency room.
3: Yeah.
1: In Buffalo, ECMC, which is the, you know, the they said, "You need to go right now." You know, I'm like, "What?" I couldn't believe it. I just was, you know, then after really taking over a 3 week period, blood tests, they said, "You've got type 2 diabetes." But my A1C, I think, was 6, and it's, you know, that's for the, you know, the 3 month period, which means in that time is when my genetics kicked off.
3: Mm.
1: It went from not having it to boom, having it.
3: Yeah.
1: I'm on the blood pressure medication, and I work out and, you know, watch my weight. I do everything that I possibly can do,
3: mm-hmm.
1: you know, for the blood pressure, because I know so many people. And when I look at history of people who have died, you know, over the last, you know, famous people over the last 40, 50 years,
3: yeah.
1: the number that died from heart problems relating to high blood pressure, which can be controlled.
3: Yeah.
1: You can control it and live, sure. you know, the average, you know, normal life. And, you know, now my blood pressure, like anybody else, it's, you know, it can get to, I've had it, you know, in complete rest, you know, 100 over 55, but normally it's around 120 over 68,
3: mm-hmm.
1: you know, which is fine. It's fine mm-hmm. blood pressure. But I'm just amazed at the number of people, some that I know, that died, and friends and relatives of theirs have said they just wouldn't take their blood pressure medicine. They had high blood pressure, and they just wouldn't take care of it. And I don't know about Lindsey Graham. I don't know. You know, I'm amazed the number of people that don't go to doctors that are in their 60s.
3: Yeah. Well,
1: I'm amazed.
3: And in the case of a Lindsey Graham, so here's a guy who just got off a plane from Ukraine. He's always on a plane, you know, traveling somewhere. It seems like lately, especially with between Iran and Ukraine and everything that's going on. And then he's having a conversation with the president on the phone, you know, shortly before he passed. And I would have to believe that if there is a blood pressure issue, you know, that would be something that would, I know for me, you know, I could see that raising your blood pressure to a great extent. In fact, one time I was in the hospital for my lung, and I was on the phone doing work-related things, answering emails, and the nurse comes in and she looks at the, you know, at the monitor, and she goes, "Put that down." She goes, you're not here to work, you know? And yeah. And she said, and my sister was there visiting. She goes, "You need to tell him that you can't do this," because when he's, and they noticed it a couple of times, it was a pattern. I had actually, they'd come in one morning and same thing had happened. Later that day, again, work-related things, and because there was a big event that I missed because my lung collapsed. Normally, I would just, you know, walk it off and go do the event, but this time I couldn't do it. So they could see it visibly because the monitor is right there, and they could see it. And so you don't think about that. I remember being in a doctor's office. My blood pressure problem didn't start until I had what's called a branch vein occlusion. I have a blind spot in my right eye. I'm deaf in my left ear and partially blind in my right eye. So
1: that's why I'm so kind to him.
3: Yeah, all the time. Yeah, exactly. Because I'm always bumping into walls and going, "Huh?" And then, so I can't hear what you can say anything you want about me. I'm not going to hear most of it, but I don't care. But you know, if you flip me off with the right finger, I won't even see it. But you know, the treatment for that, for the branch vein occlusion in my right eye, is a needle being stuck in your eye every 4 weeks with actually a cancer drug called Avastin. And when that started, I developed white coat. I never had white coat with dentists, with doctors. I never had that problem ever. And then it started to become an issue, and I was in the waiting room, and I remember feeling kind of sleepy. It was weird. I was like, I feel like I could kind of go to sleep. But actually, my blood pressure was on the rise. And when they went in and took my blood pressure before getting a needle stuck into my eye, they said, no, your blood pressure's high. And I said, I guess I have white coat now. And then it started to calm down after a few minutes, and that would be the pattern, right? White coat only. And then it was like, okay, we need actually a treatment. And so I started on the medications years ago. And it can be. It's you know, there are a lot of people doing a job like what a Lindsey Graham did. I can't imagine serving in the Senate or in the House. It would just drive me bat soup crazy.
1: Well, he was driven, obviously he was driven by it.
3: Very passionate,
1: you know,
3: about
1: and it's
3: it,
1: interesting
3: no doubt.
1: When you talk about, because I've always had white coat syndrome.
3: Yeah.
1: And you know, it's interesting because when I go in, you know, before I have my 6 month, a week before I go in, and you know, they do all the blood work, I have white coat syndrome going into the lab.
3: Yeah.
1: To get my blood taken.
3: Right.
1: So my, you know, not only when I go into the doctor, they don't take my blood pressure, they just take the blood out. But my blood sugar's always higher because that drop of adrenaline is what happens when you have white coat syndrome, that just a little drop of adrenaline gets in your blood system. It increases your blood pressure and your blood sugar.
3: Mm-hmm.
1: So for me with white coat syndrome, you know, I keep a history, you know, everything's got an app now, my blood pressure, blood sugar, everything else. Mm-hmm. I go in and, all right, doctor, here it is right here, so he can follow it, because he'll sit there and go, oh, every time I walk in, he goes, your blood sugar's high when you get your, oh, that's right, I forgot, you got white coat syndrome. And it raises your blood pressure and, right, you know, that. But yeah, blood pressure is such a deadly thing. And I don't know, I'm not making a judgment on him. I'm just saying, I think it was Dr. Oz who was saying, you know, one of the things that people don't really focus on enough, and he wasn't making an accusation, that was Lindsey Graham, but he said, watch your blood pressure. And I'm amazed the number of people that don't. Yeah. I have somebody who that I know, a good friend of mine, who's got high blood pressure, and just says, well, I take the pills, but I eat whatever I want. Well, you can't do that. One of the biggest things I know when I travel so much is you just can't find low-carb food. If you're eating out, it's almost impossible. Mm-hmm. Now you can find it online. Mm-hmm. You know, that's why I hardly ever go out to eat at a restaurant. Almost everything I do is made at home, because I want it to be as low-carb as possible. And working out, but I mean, it's say my focus is I want a quality of life. I want to be able to do this. I don't want to stop doing this, but I know because of the time that we're on, and just what it takes to do this, I want to make sure that I'm as healthy as possible because I love doing it. So really, that's my incentive. And maybe some people don't have that incentive, and so they don't watch it as much, or just figure they can get away with, you know, cheating a little bit, or,
3: well,
1: the pills are all I need, and that's going to take care of it.
3: That's what I was about to say, that many, I think far too many of us say, well, yeah, I've got the medication. You know, that will help keep it in check, and if I need to, I'll increase the dosage if the doctor agrees or whatever. But the fact of the matter is that, especially the thing with blood pressure, is that it goes up and down throughout the day. There are things that can make it spike, you know, and so one of the keys to that really is exercise. The simplest thing you can do is walk if you're able to do it. And, you know, and if not, find something that you can do just to stay active and keep that blood pressure. And it also, you know, any anxiety or whatever you got going on in life, it kind of helps to, you know, tame that a little bit too.
1: Well, that's the good thing with getting older. You've worried about things your entire life that you look back on and go, why did I worry about that? You don't worry about it anymore.
3: Right, yeah,
1: it's like, whatever. Yeah. I remember when I first got, you know, type 2 and I was first diagnosed. And, you know, my doctor had said after about a couple of years, he said, we want the good news or the bad news. I said, well, give me the bad news first. And he said, type 2 diabetes is going to kill you. I go, what the hell's the good news? He said, you'll be 120 when it does if you keep doing what you're doing.
3: Yeah.
1: I'm like, oh, okay, good.
3: Right.
1: And he said, and when I first got it, they said, you know, this will kill you if you don't take care of it.
3: Right.
1: And I said, well, I'm not worried about the death because there's nothing I can do about that down the road. I'm worried about the quality of life in between. And I've known people that have had toes cut off and everything else. And what my doctors told me is if you try and continue this, you'll never have your toes cut off. I think my last A1C was 5.7, I think, something like that. So I'm under a 6. Over a 7 is when you're doing damage to your organs.
3: Yeah. Right.
1: And so I'm still, and that's my whole goal, just keep staying beneath that. I'm still, my medication hasn't changed, still on the lowest level, but it's something that you pay attention to if you want that quality of life. And it was heartbreaking to see that he said, you know, they said, you need to go to a doctor. And he just said, you know, I think the quote was, I can't die yet because I've got stuff to do, when he was feeling sick earlier in the night.
3: Yeah.
1: That story came out yesterday.
3: Yeah.
1: And it was like, oh, it's just so sad when I hear that.
3: It is. Yeah.
1: We are Red Eye Radio.
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1: We are Reno Radio. He's our Cronin. I'm Gary McNamara. Yeah, and by the way, no problem with his sister taking over for the next till November.
3: Right, yeah.
1: She's not, she's not going to be running, but... Right. If there's anybody close to, if anybody there, you know, the South Carolina elected him. If there's anybody who knows what his wishes would be, it would be her.
3: Oh, no doubt.
1: And you know, the funniest thing is what I heard. She doesn't have the experience that's necessary. Blah, blah, blah. Shut up.
3: Yeah.
1: This whole thing that being a congressman or a senator takes such incredible experience.
3: Yeah.
1: Get
3: No, she was very close to him.

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10: From the ABC News, I'm Stephanie Officer. South Carolina's governor has named Senator Lindsey Graham's sister, Darlene Graham Nordone, to serve what remains of his term after the senator died suddenly at his Washington home over the weekend. ABC's Christian Cordero.
11: She doesn't have a political background. I mean, the two were incredibly close siblings. He essentially helped raise her. The family has dealt with so many tragedies throughout the year and came from very humble roots, which he's talked about quite often. And so it's seen as a ceremonial kind of gesture of the fact that she would be able to play out the rest of his term.
10: A special primary election August 11th will decide who will replace Graham as the Republican nominee for Senate on November's ballot. Harris County, Texas Commissioner Rodney Ellis Monday saying the DA is opening an independent investigation into another ICE-involved shooting death, this time in Houston. ICE says the victim was in the U.S. illegally and tried to ram an officer's vehicle, his family disputing that account. Commissioner Ellis.
12: Lorenzo Salgado Araujo. His life mattered. It had value. His family deserves answers. Harris County residents deserve answers. The American people deserve answers.
10: The DA saying so far the federal government is not working with Houston officials in that investigation. A grandfather is recovering after a bison at Yellowstone National Park threw him into the air. ABC's Trevor Ault.
13: It happened Friday in the height of the summer tourism season. That bison inside a picnic area of the park.
14: Look out, bison!
13: And as it stops to rest, that grandfather and his grandson taking photos. That's when the buffalo stirs and charges. Grandfather, unable to escape, flipped 8 feet into the air. That grandfather suffered multiple broken bones. He's recovering after surgery. His grandson was not hurt.
10: Park officials say bison can weigh up to 2,000 pounds and run 35 miles. They urge keeping 25 yards of distance because the animals can be unpredictable. You're listening to ABC News.
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10: Tracing the parasite that sickened hundreds in Michigan.
16: Michigan remains at the center of the cyclosporiasis outbreak. State health officials confirming more than 2,600 cases of the parasitic intestinal infection in the state and say early test results show lettuce or salad greens may be a potential source. Health officials say it's not pinpointed a specific brand or grower. Other states also seen an uptick in cases where symptoms can range from cramping and nausea and vomiting to severe diarrhea. Doctors say to lower the risk, clean any produce, and wash your hands often. Michelle Franzen, ABC News.
10: The European Union and Britain have imposed sanctions on Russian military intelligence officers, hackers, and private companies, accusing them of links to a cyber espionage campaign. Well, more than 120 million Americans are facing heat alerts this week from Los Angeles to Maine.
17: On the East Coast, temperatures will peak in the 90s, triple digits in some spots like D.C. on Wednesday. In fact, Wednesday is going to be really a culmination point, or a zenith, rather, for temperatures this week for a lot of places on the East Coast, like New York City, Philadelphia. So prepare for a really hot day on Wednesday.
10: ABC News meteorologist Samara Theodore. A human rights organization in Cuba is demanding information on the whereabouts of dissident artist Luis Manuel Otero Alcantara, who was arrested in 2021 and was expected to be released last week. Stephanie Officer, ABC News.
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18: We got to be really careful with Putin.
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0: Now, it's Red Eye Radio. Gary McNamara and Eric Harley talk about everything from politics to social issues and news of the day. Whether you're up late or you're just starting your day, welcome to the show. 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
1: We are Red Eye Radio. He is Eric Carley, and I'm Gary McNamara. Again, the show interfering with my reading.
2: What are you reading?
1: Well, I was actually reading a trade magazine.
2: Oh, really?
1: And I said, I wonder if this applies to me.
2: Yeah.
1: And you would mention it, and I was actually reading the article.
2: Mm-hmm.
1: You mentioned Barrett Media.
2: Yeah.
1: And a great trade magazine for a radio.
2: Mm-hmm.
1: And I just happened to see this column, Talk Radio Burnout, When It's Time to Walk Away.
2: Ooh. For the individual?
1: Yeah, for the talk radio.
2: Not for the listener. It's never time to walk away for the listener. To be clear.
1: How do you reconnect with that first moment of love?
2: Mm.
1: If that love has changed, is it time to walk away on your own terms and divorce the industry?
2: Do you
1: still love radio?
2: Yeah.
1: Do you still have that spark?
2: I don't know of a time in my career that I've been more enthusiastic.
1: I know.
2: And gotten greater satisfaction from what I do. You and I talked about this off the air. We often talk about it off the air. That we really do love doing this. I'm very grateful for the fact that people choose to seek us out. They don't have to. There's so many things you can listen to today.
1: I know.
2: You know, whatever. Podcast, you know, anything and everything. And they also choose us. And that to me is so humbling.
1: I know.
2: Of course I know why. It's because we're excellent. But it's but it's to me, that's since I was 18. When I could say something and somebody would respond to it, like a caller would call in, you know, respond. It was music radio, you know, and they'd call. And, you know, or we'd go to do a live remote somewhere. This is when I was doing a local show. And people would show up. You'd promote it. You'd say, hey, we're going to be here. Come see us. And people would come out. In fact, Sam from San Antonio went to Bristol, where we had Shell Rotel Super Rigs this year, and wanted to shake my hand. He lives in San Antonio, and he came up and just wanted to say hi, listens every morning, and I love that because, you know, San Antonio Del Rio, my old stomping grounds. I'm not sure how much stomping I did, but it was so great to see that, and you and I have seen that before where, you know, we've been at events and people come up and that's, you know, just amazing. But I can't imagine. In fact, vacation, and I'm very serious about this. Vacation is difficult. I don't mind having more time with my lovely bride. I really don't. She might have a different opinion about that, but I love spending time with her. And I, you know, that's great. She did not have the week off. In fact, she worked through Independence Day. She worked through that weekend and everything. She's working a lot of overtime here lately. But having this here every night and coming back to this, the recent death of my brother, you know, it wasn't that this was that work was a distraction or getting back to normal. It was that I felt like I was coming back into my other family, my mm-hmm. work family here, you guys here in the studio that I work with, but the listener family. And it was and still is therapeutic. In that we can sit and talk about, and I, you know, not every talk show host does this, but I think you and I have really been clear about we'll talk. We're not going to be on the tribal thing, you know. We're going to issue our concerns, even if we vote for the person. We're going to express our convictions. And there is something therapeutic about being able to do it. I don't get that same therapy you know, that same satisfaction from social media. I never have because, you know, it just kind of falls into the void.
1: Well, there's too many distractions.
2: Yeah, exactly.
1: There's too many. You know, I was thinking about this actually when I was reading an article about, you know, about Lindsey Graham, how much he loved the job, how he was addicted to the job, how he wanted to. And, you know, there you saw the, you know, of course, the political criticism is there. Yeah, but he didn't support Trump. Then he did support Trump. Yeah, but that's the politics of it. He knew he could have influence by standing by Trump on a variety of different issues. Even at times you said, Lindsey, do you really believe this?
2: Yeah.
1: Are you kissing a little butt there?
2: Right.
1: But you can understand that the whole goal was to get what he wanted. And what he wanted, what he really focused on, and as we said yesterday, was the fact that Lindsey Graham was one of those people, forget about anything domestic policy that you disagreed with, on the level of protecting America from our enemies and recognizing our enemies, whether it's Putin, Xi, Islamic Jihad, you know, Sharia supremacy. He was absolutely adamant, and however he could do that to promote that, which I believe is absolutely necessary, because there's not a lot of people. You know, it's you've got the whole Democratic Party. Well, there's really no difference between Sharia.

0: more clueless than you are.
1: Except our management.
0: Well,
1: they're very.
0: No, I'm talking way back when.
1: Yeah.
0: But they were younger.
2: Yeah.
0: The management, they were
2: young. Early in your career?
0: Early in my career, the management, they were all in their 20s and 30s. They didn't know.
2: Yeah.
0: And so you're dealing with a bunch of people who don't know. And so you just go do what you do every day. But that pressure is there every day, trying to please yourself, please the audience, and please the management. And it is a tough thing to get through. That stress, that's all gone now.
2: Right.
0: It's gone. It's gone.
2: If you love doing it, then you're going to be thoughtful about that presentation along the way.
0: Everybody has grown.
2: Yeah.
0: Management is older. The talent, everybody has got to a certain point and went, okay, now that I've been in this business as long as I have, I realize that we still know nothing. Go do what you do and have fun and be yourself.
2: Yeah. and I kind of feel like, again, I made the joke earlier about I restart the clock on my career every night as the show comes on. But I kind of have that attitude about, and you and I have talked about this before, we feel like we need to show up and earn it all over again for the audience because, we may get compliments. Oh, man, the show you did today or yesterday or whatever. Today's podcast was, man, it was awesome. Blah, blah, blah, blah, blah. It that can't go to my head. It never does. I'm not able to let that feed any ego because I realize, yeah, but I could screw it up royally.
0: Well, we're in the immediacy news entertainment sector, which is, your current today. It's not like we put out Elton John's Goodbye Yellow Brick Road and can sit back a half century and go,
2: "Great album.
0: Everybody thinks that's a great album.
2: Listen to this album.
0: What a great album that is.
2: Oh my gosh.
0: Looking back. But then again, the other thing that I look at when you look at musicians, or when you look at sports people who keep, and I know a couple that keep reflecting, their whole life is still reflecting back to 30 years ago, 40 years ago, 50 years ago. Their whole mindset is what they had done. I'm so glad I'm not there. They may be comfortable in it. I couldn't be comfortable. And it's not a criticism. It's that I couldn't do that.
2: Yeah.
0: I just can't look. I can't look back. I can't. And a lot of, in those professions, because your career normally for most musicians probably is two or three great albums, and then everything is playing the hits, and we know it's well known in the music industry. We don't care about your new song.
2: Yeah.
0: Now, the great bands are the ones where people do care about their new music.
2: Well, I remember the hair band Warrant talked about walking into their record label one time, and their album, a huge wall-sized poster of their album cover was on, the wall as you walk into the reception area. And then they walked in the next time, it wasn't just a few months later, and it was Alice in Chains. And it was like, oh, things have changed a little bit.
0: And I understand that this is a business where, because it's current event, it's current for today. Then once we're gone, in a few years, everybody forgets and moves on to the next thing. That's just the reality of the business.
2: Yeah.
0: But it's also the beauty of the business is that you get to do it.
2: You get to live in it today.
0: You get to live in it every single day, and everything that you do is fresh.
2: And that's where the appreciation comes from, I think.
0: Yeah.
2: It's like I get to talk about it. Because if I'm, at some point I'll have to retire. I'm thinking probably 95. God willing, I live that long. I'm thinking 95, I'll probably hang it up. But if I look at this situation as long as I'm of this mindset, and it keeps growing every day, I'm a little more excited, encouraged, and I guess in love with, married to, the job, as they put it, in the article, maybe it's time to break up with your career if you don't enjoy it, which isn't, by the way, bad advice if you don't enjoy it. But it's a foreign thought to me. And I think it comes from having the creative ability that we have here on this show that you don't always have. You're, you know,

0: 506, good morning and welcome into Reno's Morning News Plus for Tuesday, the 14th of July. I'm Ross Mitchell and Ryan Netter at the Anchor Editor's Desk this morning. We've got the Saxman at the right now traffic center. Wall Street updates with John Sanchez at 23 and 53 past the hour. John's first report coming up here at 5:23. Get a recap of yesterday's trading session whilst we're at it. And in just a few minutes, we'll take a look back at some significant items that happened on this day in history. But first, before we do anything else, let us check out some good news this morning.
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1: That's what I got for y'all today.
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1: And the good news is...
3: Let's hear it.
0: Well, this is a beautiful but very sad story. A terminally ill man in England fulfilled his longtime wish of marrying the love of his life. And the hospital staff was able to organize a wedding in less than a week. Now, the couple has been together for 24 years and postponed marriage while raising their combined family, ready for this, 10 children. But, after he was told he had only weeks to live, they immediately planned the ceremony. The couple were married, surrounded by their children, grandchildren, family, and friends. Hospital staff said they were honored to help make the man's final wish come true. Meanwhile, an off-duty firefighter from Texas saved three kids after a boat carrying nine people overturned on a lake during a 4th of July outing. The firefighter repeatedly dove beneath the capsized boat, rescuing the three kids. He had to perform CPR on one of them before she began breathing again. Here's Jason Horn.
6: I took my hat and my glasses off, and I dove in, started looking for kids. Held my breath, I went under the boat, reached up, I felt the life jacket, pulled it down, pulled the first little boy out. I reached up again and I felt a limb, I felt a leg. We came out and it was the little girl. She wasn't breathing, started doing compressions. And the gentleman that was on the jet ski, he said, my son's still under there. And when they climbed up on the side, it tilted up and he came out. And I started doing CPR on that little boy. My kids are under there, you gotta go get them.
0: Luckily, thanks to his heroics, all three children survived without any major injuries. And finally, in our good news file this morning, a man from Indiana has completed an incredible 14-year challenge by walking the equivalent of the Earth's circumference, which, in case you were wondering, is 24,901 miles. He achieved the milestone after nearly 5,900 walks, 55 million steps, and wearing out 49 pairs of New Balance shoes. His journey began in 2012, and he accomplished his goal, all while working full-time and moving across the state with his family. He said he averaged about 5 miles a day. His wife set up a symbolic finish line in his driveway, and he got to celebrate with his dogs by his side. So there you have it. Imagine walking the circumference of the earth. And that's a roundup of good news stories to start your day here on News Talk 780 KOH. KOH News Time, 510.

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7: A better life with Dr. Sanjay Gupta.
8: When you need your body to perform, but some of your muscles are having trouble, other muscles can sometimes help compensate. This is a great thing short term, but long term it can lead to serious and even chronic aches and pains. So if you've got nagging stiffness or irritation somewhere, don't push through it. Try to figure out why it's happening and how you can correct it. Strength and conditioning specialist Dana Santa says, performing exercises at a deliberate tempo makes it easier to notice when the wrong muscles are taking over, and also gives the intended muscles a chance to engage before that compensation kicks in. Dana suggests that starting with primary movement patterns such as squatting, hinging, pushing, pulling, rotating, and core can help make compensation easiest to identify and to address. I'm Dr. Sanjay Gupta, helping you live a better life.
9: H. This is not headline news. Ariana Grande will not appear in the new season of American Horror Story after all. 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The Odyssey is getting great reviews. 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Americans giving Mexicans gas? Well, that's a switch. This is not headline news.
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23: It's showtime.
0: Yeah. Cheese this. As we take a look back at some things that happened along the way of significance on this day in history. How far back should we go? 145 years? All right. 1881. William H. Bonney Jr., better known as Billy the Kid, was shot and killed by Sheriff Pat Garrett. Happened at Fort Sumner, New Mexico. 93 years ago, 1933, all German political parties except the Nazi Party were outlawed, of course. 58 years ago, 1968, Hank Aaron hit his 500th home run on this day. 39 years ago, Steve Miller got his star on the Hollywood Walk of Fame. And it was 37 years ago in 1989, Timothy Dalton made his second and final appearance as James Bond with the release of the 16th Bond film, License to Kill. By the way, the only one other actor got less love as Bond, and that was George Lazenby, who only got to play him once. Now, Sean Connery and Roger Moore were both Bonds 7 times. Pierce Brosnan played him 4 times, and Daniel Craig 5 times. 29 years ago, 1997, acquitted double murderer O.J. Simpson's Rockingham estate was auctioned off for $2.6 mil. 27 years ago, 1999, The Blair Witch Project was released. And it was 26 years ago, in 2000, the first X-Men movie was released, made $157 million in this country. 19 years ago, 2007, Rebecca Romijn married Jerry O'Connell, which was definitely a step down from her last husband, John Stamos. Some people say, really? 9 years ago, 2017, War for the Planet of the Apes was released. Now, that made just under $147 million in this country. Go back to 2022, 4 years ago, the Resident Evil Netflix TV series premiered. 3 years ago, 2023, Mission Impossible, Dead Reckoning Part 1 was released. Now, that made $172 million in this country. And it was just 1 year ago, on this day, the new I Know What You Did Last Summer was released, marking the return of OG survivors Freddie Prinze Jr. and Jennifer Love Hewitt after a new group of teens are targeted by a hook-wielding killer. And there you have it, some significant items that happened on this day in history and the people involved. KOH News Time 5.
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0: Right now, traffic on KOH. Once again, here is the Saxman.
21: The roads are still crash-free. Heavy traffic still reported on 80 eastbound from Pyramid to Lockwood. From the Right Now Traffic Center, I'm the Saxman.
23: Good morning, I'm KOH's Lindsay Matherly with your First Alert weather forecast. Another round of showers and thunderstorms will be possible today with a high of 86 degrees here in Reno. Some of these storms could produce strong outflow winds and heavy rain at times. Tonight, overnight low of 63, and then tomorrow, we're going to clear up with mostly sunny skies and warm up all the way to 93. Degrees in Reno.
0: And right now, 61 degrees here at KOH Radio Center. 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
25: The U.S. has conducted a third consecutive night of strikes against Iran. Mark Mayfield with more.
26: President Trump spoke from the Oval Office following U.S. Central Command's announcement of the new strikes.
27: They want to make a deal. They came back. We made a deal 2 days ago, and they want to make a deal. They've been negotiating for 47 years, but nobody's ever hit them militarily. We're hitting them very hard.
26: CENTCOM said in a post on X that these latest strikes were at the direction of Trump and will continue to degrade Iran's ability to attack innocent civilians and commercial shipping in the Strait of Hormuz. This comes after the president says he's reinstating the blockade of the strait. In a post on Truth Social, Trump said the waterway is open, and they are only stopping Iran's ships and customers from entering or leaving. I'm Mark Mayfield.
25: Lindsey Graham's sister will finish his term in the U.S. Senate after his unexpected death this past weekend. More from Ryan Nobles.
28: In his home state of South Carolina, the governor appointing Graham's sister, Darlene Graham Nordone, to fill his term until the end of the year.
29: I think this is what Lindsey would have wanted, and I plan to honor him in this way.
28: Nardone is not expected to run for the seat this fall, leaving a wide-open primary field for a special election in August.
25: One person has been shot and killed in an ICE-involved shooting in Maine. Wendy Swanson with more.
1: In a statement, Governor Janet Mills said she was briefed on the shooting and that state authorities were working with federal officials related to the incident. It happened in Biddeford, south of Portland. The Maine Immigrant Rights Coalition said the man killed was a 26-year-old man from Colombia who had been authorized to work in the U.S. It comes after a man was shot and killed by an ICE agent in Houston, with reports saying he was not the intended target. I'm Wendy Swanson.
25: On Wall Street, with uncertainty in the Middle East, stock futures are mixed. I'm Michael Kass.
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13: Hello, America. Mark Levin here. Many people seem to be incubating a rage looking for somewhere to go. I do this show for you. 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
25: Right now, traffic on KOH. Here again, the Saxman.
26: The roads are still crash-free. Heavy traffic's reported on 80 eastbound from Pyramid. from Pyramid to Lockwood. From the Right Now Traffic Center, I'm the Saxman.
27: I'm Kolo 8's Lindsay Matherly with your First Alert weather forecast. We've got storms continuing throughout the region today, so on and off again, showers and thunderstorms, and these storms could produce heavy rain at times. Today's high, 86 degrees, and then tomorrow we're going to clear up and warm up all the way to 93 degrees in the afternoon. 95 with sunny skies on Thursday, and then possibly seeing another chance for some showers by the weekend.
25: 60 Carson City, we've got 61 degrees here at KOH Radio Center. 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Roy Foster's Automotive, 5th and Keystone, downtown Reno, and the new Sparks location of Roy Foster's Automotive, 40 Victorian, just west of McCarran. 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KOH News Time, 529. Good morning and happy Tuesday, the 14th of July. I'm Ross Mitchell, Saxman of the Right Now Traffic Center. Ryan Nutter at the Anchor Editor's Desk this morning. And just ahead, Jim Daly has a few tips for parents of athletes who may not be playing their best as we focus on the family here on News Talk 780 KOH. And are UFOs becoming increasingly more common?
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3: ABC News. I'm Brian Clark. More attacks from both sides of the Middle East. Iran and the U.S. have launched strikes, and oil prices up again this morning. Javed Ali is a former senior director for counterterrorism on the National Security Council.
5: It seems like we're almost back to where things were on February 28th to the middle of April, when every day both Iran and the United States and back then Israel were conducting hundreds of strikes against each other. And I think what we're seeing now, this is a battle of wills. Months into that post-February 28th opening salvos.
3: About 125 million people in the U.S. facing high heat today as a new summer heat wave pushes across the country. New York's governor is set to sign off on a one-year moratorium on building new data centers statewide above a certain size. It would be the first restriction of its kind in the country. This is ABC News.
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6: KOH News Time is 5:31. We've got 61 degrees in Reno. Good morning. I'm Ryan Nutter, and here's what's trending. Price of gas has many people looking at electric cars. The vehicles are more expensive, but to run, as the name implies, a vehicle charged with electricity. But that mere fact means EV drivers aren't paying tax to help build or maintain roads here in Northern Nevada because they don't buy gasoline. Gasoline has taxes added to it per gallon where money goes to roads, and EV owners don't pay that tax despite the fact they drive on roads just like gas-powered cars do. And soon, EV owners will be. That's if Washoe County voters approve an advisory question on the November ballot and the legislature implements it. If there are more yes votes than no, well, then the county's going to go to the Nevada legislature to get approval to implement that fee. A crash in Sparks that sent two people to the hospital Monday morning is under investigation. Happened just before 8 a.m. at Rock and Greenbrae. Sparks police said an SUV ran a stop sign, hit a work truck, causing it to roll over. Both drivers were hurt, taken to the hospital with unknown injuries. Investigators said impairment is suspected in the crash. 12 states sued to block Paramount's takeover of Warner Brothers Discovery on Monday, arguing that the $81 billion merger would extinguish competition in Hollywood and lead to fewer choices for consumers across the U.S. In Monday's complaint, the states said such a tie-up would also inflict substantial harm on movie theaters and basic cable distributors. California's AG office said the states are asking Warner and Paramount to not close this merger until after the judicial process concludes. And if the companies do not agree, the coalition would then file a temporary restraining order. A swift response by U.S. Forest Service firefighters stopping forward progress of a wildfire on the Lake Tahoe Basin Management Unit. This was Sunday afternoon, according to a Facebook post from the U.S. Forest Service and the Lake Tahoe Basin Unit. Firefighters have completed land and hose lines around the quarter-acre Talic Fire near the trailhead off Highway 89 by South Lake Tahoe. Cause of the wildfire remains under investigation. Speaking of wildfires, a fire burning near the California-Nevada border is now over 12,000 acres in size and is 5% contained. The so-called Elephant Fire is leading to evacuations where La Sincere and Plumas counties meet. The evacuation order is mandatory for the chunk of Lassen County that borders Highway 395. The fire continues to push eastward toward 395 and the Nevada border north of Reno. Investigators are now identifying a Reno woman who died in a boating accident in California over the weekend. 47-year-old Sandra Skender was killed on Saturday at Frenchman Lake when a boat collided with a jet ski. A witness tells KRXI-TV that the two watercraft appeared to be racing just before they crashed. The Plumas County Sheriff's Office says alcohol is believed to be a factor. A life sentence has been handed down to a Reno man convicted of second-degree murder and the death of his roommate. A jury found Rodrigo Inestroza Soto guilty earlier this year of killing Tiffany Galvin. She was found dead in their home on March 25th of last year. Police said Soto admitted there had been a fight, but said he had only pushed her and she didn't get back up. Detectives later determined he had continued to attack her after she fell. He also waited until the next day to call for help. Inestrosa Soto will be eligible for parole after serving 10 years. And President Trump will address the nation in a primetime speech later this week. In a Truth Social post on Monday, the president said he will be speaking to the nation Thursday at 9 p.m. Eastern. He did not provide any other details about the speech. Your next news update coming your way at 6 a.m., but you can always find up-to-date headlines at kkoh.com. KOH News Time, now 5:36. Right now, traffic and weather together time. First up, here's the Sax Man.
26: The roads are still crash-free. Heavy traffic still reported on 80 eastbound from McCarran Boulevard east to Lockwood. From the Right Now Traffic Center, I'm the Sax Man.
27: Good morning, I'm KOH's Lindsay Matherly with your First Alert weather forecast. Another round of showers and thunderstorms will be possible today with a high of 86 degrees here in Reno. Some of these storms could produce strong outflow winds and heavy rain at times. Tonight, overnight low of 63, and then tomorrow, we're going to clear up with mostly sunny skies and warm up all the way to 93 degrees in Reno.
25: Thank you, Lindsay. Now 60 degrees, Minden, Gardnerville, Carson City, and we're holding 61 degrees here at KOH Radio Center. 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

0: Haley Choose Time, 5:37. Good morning and happy Tuesday, the 14th of July. And you heard a little out of space music there, as we are joined by ABC's Jim Ryan in Dallas to take a look at the release of some new UFO documents, videos, and so forth by the Pentagon, covering a time period from the 1940s to last year. And Jim, why now?
1: Well, that's a good question. You know, there's been pressure on the government for years and years, decades, to release records, to unclassify, declassify documents related to unidentified aerial phenomena, or UFOs, or flying saucers, whatever you want to call them. I think that was that my favorite Martian you were playing?
0: It was, yes. Ah. I figured everybody else would go the X-Files or something. We do something different here.
1: Well, all right. So this document, this batch, includes about 40 different files. And yes, it's video and audio and some still images and some stuff that really can't be explained, some audio images as well, or audio files. Maybe the most interesting is this fairly clear video of an incident that happened in 2020 over the Atlantic Ocean. A Navy ship out there, apparently some aircraft were flying off of it, and captured this video of a big blobby object flying right to left through the frame of the image, the video. Looks kind of to me like an old TV studio camera with a bunch of lenses pointing out front. It's maroon in color. It was about 10 to 15 feet tall, according to the description that's offered alongside it. So, yeah, there's that. And then, you know, other incidents that have been happening as recently as 2025.
0: So in any of these audio files that they've released, is there any indication that there are life forms on these unidentified objects?
1: No. Well, the audio files relate to the audio file I listened to this morning was a NASA debrief of astronauts who had been to the moon. And they were talking about a bright flash of light that they saw while they were on the surface. And other astronauts in subsequent years have noticed the same kind of phenomenon. They still haven't explained it, but

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13: Where, in just a moment, we'll focus on the family with Jim Daly this morning. Jim tells us why smiling matters, or at least in his opinion, why smiling matters. Well, Jordan Walker made MLB history last night by becoming the first St. Louis Cardinal to win the Home Run Derby. Philadelphia's hometown hero, Kyle Schwarber, looked like he was going to win it with the 11 homers, but Walker went on a streak of long balls.
14: One more to tie, two to win it. We are tied! Oh, man! Jordan Walker can upend the whole thing as one of the longest shots on the board with a home run right here. Is that enough?
13: All right, there you go, becoming the first St. Louis Cardinal to win the Home Run Derby. Cambridge News Time, 5:44. Now here's Jim Daly as we focus on the family.
15: There's an old saying that if you see someone without a smile, give them one of yours. You might want to remember that if you ever run into Tess Christian, a British woman who became well known for

0: refusing to smile for over 40 years. According to news reports, Tess believed smiling caused wrinkles, so she trained herself to relax her facial muscles no matter how joyful her circumstances, like in 1991 when she refused to smile at her own wedding, or a year later when she wouldn't smile even though she was overwhelmed with joy at the birth of her daughter. Most of us don't refuse to smile, but we also don't smile as much as we ought to, which is too bad because smiling is good for us. It releases endorphins, dopamine, and serotonin, all responsible for lifting our emotions. Most importantly, a smile, even in the midst of tears, releases stress and helps us recover more quickly from grief and sadness. 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The late comedian Phyllis Diller once said, "A smile is a curve that sets everything straight." With that in mind, smile a little, laugh a little. Happiness is about enjoying life, wrinkles and all, with a smile on your face. For more to help you thrive, go to FocusOnTheFamily.com. I'm Jim Daly.
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3: Right now, traffic on KOH at 547. Here again, the Zaxman.
4: CHP reports a collision near Truckee on 80 eastbound, just east of the scales. Heavy traffic's reported in this area. And heavy traffic still reported on 80 eastbound from McCarran Boulevard east to Lockwood. From the Right Now Traffic Center, I'm the Saxman.
5: I'm KOH's Lindsay Matherly with your First Alert weather forecast. It's going to be another stormy day with on and off again showers and thunderstorms possible through the afternoon and evening. Temperatures are going to be a little below average, warming up to 86 degrees here in Reno this afternoon. And then tonight with an overnight low of 63. Tomorrow's going to be mostly sunny and hot with a high of 93. And then sunny skies with a high of 95 on Thursday.
3: Now 60, Minden Garden. Carnerville, Carson City, Cold Springs checking in with 58 degrees, and we're holding 61 here at KOH Radio Center. 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
7: The U.S. has conducted a third consecutive night of strikes against Iran. Mark Mayfield with more.
8: President Trump spoke from the Oval Office following U.S. Central Command's announcement of the new strikes.
9: They want to make a deal. They came back. We made a deal 2 days ago, and they want to make a deal. They've been negotiating for 47 years, but nobody's ever hit them militarily. We're hitting them very hard.
8: CENTCOM said in a post on X that these latest strikes were at the direction of Trump, and will continue to degrade Iran's ability to attack innocent civilians and commercial shipping in the Strait of Hormuz. This comes after the president says he's reinstating the blockade of the strait. In a post on Truth Social, Trump said the waterway is open, and they are only stopping Iran's ships and customers from entering or leaving. I'm Mark Mayfield.
7: Lindsey Graham's sister will finish his term in the U.S. Senate after his unexpected death this past weekend. More from Ryan Nobles.
10: In his home state of South Carolina, the governor appointing Graham's sister, Darlene Graham Nordone, to fill his term until the end of the year.
11: I think this is what Lindsey would have wanted, and I plan to honor him in this way.
10: Nardone is not expected to run for the seat this fall, leaving a wide-open primary field for a special election in August.
7: One person has been shot and killed in an ICE-involved shooting in Maine. Wendy Swanson with more.
12: In a statement, Governor Janet Mills said she was briefed on the shooting and that state authorities were working with federal officials related to the incident. It happened in Biddeford, south of Portland. The Maine Immigrant Rights Coalition said the man killed was a 26-year-old man from Colombia who had been authorized to work in the U.S. It comes after a man was shot and killed by an ICE agent in Houston, with reports saying he was not the intended target. I'm Wendy Swanson.
7: On Wall Street, with uncertainty in the Middle East, stock futures are mixed. I'm Michael Katz.
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3: KOH News Time, 5:53. We check back in with John Sanchez for a continuing update on pre-market activity. And this time around, the peak at overseas trading whilst we're at it. But first, how are we doing at home, John?
4: Lots of news has happened since we were together, my friend. It was like an eternity ago with the amount of news that has come out. Here's where we sit. Last report, we're down 273 on the Dow futures, now down just 91. Nasdaq's were up 148, now higher by 326. S&P's were down 17, now positive by 12. Let's go to oil. It's a bit higher. $2.42 gain, 3.1%. Now above the 80 mark, we're at 80.58 a barrel. Gold rising $91.30, 2.28% gain of $4,097 an ounce. And a big pullback in bond yields, and this is part of the story I'm going to share with you. 10 years down 4 basis points at a yield of 4.57. That's not where the action is. It's the short end of the curve. The 2-year, its yield is down 7 basis points.
3: Really?
4: Yes. Now, remember that 2-year is what tracks where the street feels the Fed is going to go with interest rate policy. That yield now 4.19. All right, so here's what's happened, Russ. 5:30, we had the CPI report come in. Way below Wall Street's expectation. Why? Because energy prices were down for the month of June. So CPI headline number down 0.4% month over month.
3: Yeah, were is the operative word there.
0: We're down.
1: That's right. Year over year, up 3.5%. So, again, well below expectation. Strip out food and energy, we're actually unchanged month over month, and up 2.6% year over year. So that was factor number one. We saw the futures tick up, much lighter than expected CPI. But then we somehow, the timing just worked out. Kevin Warsh, again, the new Federal Reserve Chairman, as I said last report, he's going to be testifying today in front of Congress. He came out with some, I'll call a little bit of prepared text about what he's going to be talking about. Today, he pledged to get monetary policy right and defeat inflation that has bedeviled the central bank for the last 5 years. He said, today we are at a hinge point in history. It's up to all of us to meet this moment. Fed's number one objective is to get monetary policy right, or as near to it as we possibly can. That is our clear and constant aim. The star we steer by, he added. And if we get the policy right, and we will, the inflation surge of the last 5 years will be a thing of the past. So the street took this, Ross, that inflation's gone. 5 years, give it 5 years. We're going to have no inflation in this economy.
0: You believe him?
1: Hell no.
0: I'm so
1: tired of politicians.
0: Well, I guess it could be worse, as I say.
1: Get this. Yep. So I went back on the numbers. It has been since 2021, so 5 years, that inflation has exceeded the Fed's mandate of 2%. Five years, like you and I have discussed many times. Why do you have a mandate of 2%? It ain't going to happen. And then he went on to say, on top of this, I thought I liked this guy. Then he goes on to say that he expects the AI productivity boom will prove disinflationary.
0: Really?
1: A premise challenged by some economists as well as his fellow policymakers. So now this guy is going off on a tangent where no one on the streets agreeing with him. How in the world do you say AI productivity is going to be disinflationary?
0: I don't know, but I do know that Apple says OpenAI is rotten to its core. True story.
1: More on that coming up here in a bit. Yeah, I like that. All right. Let's go around the world very quickly. Thank you for the extra time. Over to Japan. They finished with a gain of 501 on the Nikkei. That was 0.74%. Hong Kong up 127 points, 0.5%. China gained 1.36%. And in the Eurozone, Germany's down about 0.5% there, 127-point loss. France lower by 36 points. And London, a quiet, just down 7. I'll see you in 30 minutes, Ross, for the pre-market movers and the shakers. From the office of Sanchez Capital Management, I'm John Sanchez. News Talk 780 KW.
0: Thank you, John. KOH News Time. Bye.
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0: Right now, traffic on KOH. Here is Lee Soxman.
4: CHP reports that they're still working to clear a crash on 80 eastbound just east of the scales near Truckee. And there's still heavy traffic reported on 80 eastbound from McCarran Boulevard east to Lockwood. For the Right Now Traffic Center, I'm the Saxman.
23: I'm Chloe to Lindsay Matherly with your First Alert weather forecast. We've got storms continuing throughout the region today, so on and off again, showers and thunderstorms, and these storms could produce heavy rain at times. Today's high, 86 degrees, and then tomorrow we're going to clear up and warm up all the way to 93 degrees in the afternoon. 95 with sunny skies on Thursday, and then possibly seeing another chance for some showers by the weekend.
0: See 60 Carson City and 61 degrees here at KOH Radio Center. 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
3: Just ahead, Apple says OpenAI is rotten to its core and Meta pulling some controversial features. ABC's Mike Dubusky joined us to explain on today's Tech Tuesday, coming up in just a few moments on Reno's Morning News Plus.
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12: From ABC News, I'm Brian Clark. Inflation cooled off slightly in June, dropping to 3.5%, according to the latest Consumer Price Index from the Department of Labor.
13: The June number follows a May in which year-over-year inflation surged 4.2%. The decline last month came as fuel prices, which had soared after the onset of the U.S.-Iran war, fell back on the prospect of an end to the conflict. Now that hostilities have ramped back up, economists expect to see inflation rise again.
12: That's ABC's Jim Ryan, and the ramp up in the Middle East saw another night of U.S. strikes on Iran. ABC's Mary Bruce has the latest from the White House.
14: The U.S. launching a new round of strikes against Iran as the war is now clearly back on. For 5 hours, the U.S. striking Iranian military targets, including coastal defense systems and missile and drone sites. Iran responding, striking two tankers in the Strait of Hormuz. Bahrain and Jordan also confirming they intercepted a number of Iranian missiles overnight.
12: Supreme Court Justices Elena Kagan and Amy Coney Barrett will testify before House and Senate subcommittees today as the Supreme Court seeks an increase in spending on its security. This is a rare Capitol Hill appearance. It'll be the first time justices testify since 2019. Tens of millions of people across the country will be feeling literal heat today, says ABC's Kana Whitworth.
15: Multiple cities throughout the West have already shattered their all-time heat records, and Salt Lake City is one of them. Cities across this country are opening up cooling centers. I'm told that here in Salt Lake, it's the largest rollout of cooling centers in history. This historic heat wave is changing how first responders protect their citizens and themselves.
12: The fatal shooting by federal immigration agents of a man in Maine is under investigation. Senator Angus King of Maine says the 26-year-old was not the intended target of the shooting. You're listening to ABC News.
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16: KOH News time is 6:02, 61 degrees in Reno. Good morning, I'm Ryan Nutter. Here's what's trending. 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Officials in Douglas County just opened up applications for next year's community block grants. The county says they plan to put about $2.8 million into projects this year. They are holding a meeting later this month where you can learn more about the applications and what it takes to get involved. That meeting is happening at the Minden Inn on July 31st. The Elephant Fire started Saturday afternoon northeast of the town of Loyalton and spread quickly. That according to Chris Buckley, spokesperson for the U.S. Forest Service. Buckley said crews are facing several challenges as the fire burns into steep, rugged terrain, making it harder to contain. The fire has burned more than 12,300 acres and is 5% contained as of Monday afternoon. The fire is burning in Sierra Plumas and Lassen counties. In Lassen County, evacuation warnings have been issued for the areas around the fire, but mandatory evacuations have been dropped. Residents are urged to monitor official updates and follow evacuation instructions from local emergency managers. And speaking of the Elephant Fire, let's talk about the air quality here in northern Nevada based off of that fire. And while the smoke has had some impacts on the Reno-Sparks area, between 3 and 4 a.m. Monday, air quality was in the unhealthy for sensitive groups range, dropping back into the moderate and good ranges not too long after. So in simple terms, the weight of the measurement determines how much of a pollutant is in the air, and where those pollutants are found can be heavily influenced by the weather. While there is still smoke present in the valley, it's cleared out enough since Monday morning that Reno and Sparks is fell back into the good and moderate ranges, which are normal for the area this time of year. Any more spikes would likely happen while most folks are asleep. Lindsey Graham's sister is expected to be sworn in later today to fill his Senate seat following his sudden death over the weekend at the age of 71. South Carolina Governor Henry McMaster announcing on Monday that the late Republican senator's sister, Darlene, will serve in the role until the term ends in January. President Trump will address the nation in a primetime speech later this week. In a Truth Social post on Monday, The president said he will be speaking Thursday, 9 p.m. Eastern. He did not provide any other details about the speech. An investigation is continuing into the deadly shooting involving an ICE agent in Biddeford, Maine. Officials say a man allegedly drove in the direction of that agent yesterday, causing the agent to open fire. Shot and killed was a 26-year-old from Columbia. It has since been revealed that he was not the subject of the arrest warrant that was being served before the shooting. The Department of Homeland Security says more details will be released in the coming days. And the Raiders are announcing their training camp schedule. The team is going to host 5 open practices. 4 will be at the Intermountain Health Performance Center, 1 at Allegiant Stadium itself. Admission is free for the practices at the Intermountain Health Performance Center, but tickets are required. Your next news update coming your way at 6:30, but you can always head over to our website for the latest headlines at kkoh.com. KOH News Time coming up on 6:06 here on your Tuesday morning. Let's find out how your commute is going with the Saxman.
4: CHP reports that they're still working to clear a collision reported east of Truckee on 80 eastbound, just east of the Scales. Heavy traffic is still reported in this area, and heavy traffic still reported on 80 eastbound from McCarran Boulevard east to Vista. From the Right Now Traffic Center, I'm the Saxman.
23: Good morning, I'm KOH's Lindsay Matherly with your First Alert weather forecast. Another round of showers and thunderstorms will be possible today with a high of 86 degrees here in Reno. Some of these storms could produce strong outflow winds and heavy rain at times. Tonight, overnight low of 63, and then tomorrow, we're going to clear up with mostly sunny skies and warm up all the way to 93 degrees in Reno.
3: And right now, we've got 60 degrees, Minden, Gardnerville, Carson City, 61 here at KOH Radio Center. 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I'm Ross Mitchell. Ryan Nutter at the Anchor Editor's Desk got the Saxman in the Right Now Traffic Center. John Sanchez tracking Wall Street for us. He'll have a look at pre-market movers and shakers coming up here at 6:23. And along the way, Kim Gavato's Digital Consumer Tech Update. And speaking of tech, Apple says OpenAI is, I love this, rotten to its core. Meanwhile, Meta pulling some controversial features. And now with all the details and today's Tech Tuesday, it is ABC News technology reporter Mike Dubusky joining us from New York. Good morning, Mike.
17: Good morning, Ross. How are you?
3: I am well. I can tell in your voice that you're having a reasonably good day.
17: Well, thanks. Yeah. No, can't hang it in. Right. I'm having some pineapple and some strawberries. It's a good morning so far.
3: All right. So pineapple, a little different than apple, but nevertheless. Yeah. So they are now making some allegations against OpenAI, I guess.
17: They are. They're actually suing OpenAI over the alleged theft of trade secrets. This was a lawsuit filed in federal court on Friday, and it claims that 2 former Apple employees, after having been hired by OpenAI, accessed hardware-related files, including detailed information about unreleased products. So basically, they were able to get into Apple's internal systems and share information about unreleased gadgets, products that Apple has not put out yet, with OpenAI, which is working on its own lineup of hardware products to be unveiled later this year.
3: Does this rise to the level of industrial espionage?
17: Well, according to Apple's lawsuit, let's get into it. They're naming 2 people here. They're naming Chang Liu and Tang Tan. Liu is the former senior system electrical engineer at Apple. Tang Tan is a former Apple vice president. They say that these guys instituted a coordinated pattern of misconduct. They say this has gone past simply, brain drain from Apple and getting some of the good guys on your team as you're spinning up a hardware business into the realm of the illegal. And they did this in 2 ways. One, they said that they exploited a loophole in Apple's internal security systems. For one, it appears Chang Liu held on to a computer from Apple after he left the company. He basically didn't return his company laptop.
3: Uh-huh.
17: And that allowed him to access this vulnerability in their security systems. According to this lawsuit, he even wrote at one point, LOL, I found out I can access the network storage, so funny. To which another OpenAI employee responded, I'm ready. Ooh. They also went further than that. According to this lawsuit, they asked job candidates who were still employed at Apple at the time to bring actual hardware componentry from Apple to the job interview in an effort to solicit information about how to build things.
18: So basically, whoever brought the best swag gets the gig, huh?
17: Yes, and swag in this case is like very technical hardware componentry, but that is super valuable for a company like OpenAI, which is, you know, very successful in the software world, right? They make ChatGPT, all these, you know, pieces of software out there that a lot of people use, but they've never built hardware before. And obviously, it makes some degree of sense that they would want to go to Apple to figure out how to build hardware. Apple's responsible for the iPod and the iPhone and all these iconic hardware products. But Apple now says this has gone further than, you know, simply, sure, you know how. It is like actual internal trade secrets.
18: So any indication that these two were hired with this in mind?
17: So that's unclear at this point, although the larger lawsuit, it's really good reading, honestly, if you've got an extra couple of minutes, because it's 41 pages and they outline not just like these guys instituting this sort of like policy for themselves. Yeah. They say that this is actually baked into the structure of OpenAI, right? Like this is inherent to the company, even claiming that OpenAI's nascent hardware business now rests on the shakiest of foundations, rotten to its core. By its illegal reliance on misappropriated trade secrets. Again, rotten to its core, probably an Apple reference there. But indeed, even still, like, they say that that is, you know, not something that is just like, these are guys are a couple of bad apples. Right. No pun intended.
18: Thank you.
17: They're like actually like changing the way OpenAI operates.
18: So if their plans to get into the gadget game, if you will, kind of rely on these two and their information, how is this going to change that plan?
17: So according to OpenAI, they're denying all of these claims. According to Drew Pusateri, who's OpenAI's comms person, they say, we have no interest in companies' trade secrets. We remain focused on building innovative technology, and that their timeline for these new gadgets remains unchanged, that they are planning to reveal them before the end of the year, and that they're going to go on sale in early 2027. As for what those gadgets are, we don't really know. They could be wearable technology, could be smart home stuff. Who knows at this point? But again, you imagine that, like, the tech world is going to be thinking about this lawsuit and how it progresses as these new devices are unveiled in the next few months. I think it's also notable that this is one of Tim Cook's parting shots as CEO, right? This is one of the last acts he's doing as CEO of Apple before he leaves that position in the fall. Notable, given how much of Tim Cook's tenure has been, you know, about revealing new products and working with, you know, world governments and other companies out there. You know, this is a pretty significant move from Apple. They're not one to, you know, fire off spurious lawsuits left and right. This seems pretty serious.
18: All right. Now, I know you have another appointment in about 2 minutes, but very quickly, Meta getting rid of an AI feature it just recently launched.
17: Yes, this all played out last week. It was a controversial image generator known as Muse Image. This was kind of designed to show off their latest AI model, which is called Muse Spark. They baked Muse Image into Instagram. So if you were chatting with the company's artificial intelligence, you could tag other people on Instagram and get Muse Image to change their photos using artificial intelligence. And what was controversial about this was that it was open to any public account by default, right? You as a person who had a public account had to go in manually and opt your account out of this. So not everyone knew that this was happening. Not everyone is aware that this was a feature that Meta launched, and not everyone knows how to go into their settings and opt themselves out of it.
18: Indeed.
17: That led to a lot of backlash, both from sort of privacy experts who were concerned that this could be used to, you know, or be misused, I should say. It could be like a repeat of what happened at X, formerly Twitter, earlier this year, where they're now under, you know, investigation by several governments around the world over a similar feature that let people digitally undress non-consenting people on the platform. Also backlash from, you know, the arts. SAG-AFTRA, the Actors Union, put out a notice to their members urging them to opt out of this feature as soon as possible because they were scared that people could try to profit off actors' likenesses without their consent, which is, of course, something that SAG went on strike over just a few years ago.
18: Indeed. Mike Dubusky, as always, thank you for another informative Tech Tuesday, and we'll talk to you again next week, sir. Take care.
17: Sounds good. Take care.
18: ABC technology reporter Mike Dubusky in New York for us this morning. KOH News Time 6. 6-
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3: KOH News Time, 619, as we check right now traffic. 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
10: CHP reports that they're still working to clear a collision near Truckee on 80 eastbound just east of the Scales. Heavy traffic still reported in this area, and heavy traffic still reported on 80 eastbound from McCarran Boulevard east of Vista. From the Right Now Traffic Center, I'm the Sax Man.
11: I'm Chloe to Lindsay Matherly with your First Alert weather forecast. It's going to be another stormy day with on and off again showers and thunderstorms possible through the afternoon and evening. Temperatures are going to be a little below average, warming up to 86 degrees here in Reno this afternoon, and then tonight with an overnight low of 63. Tomorrow's going to be mostly sunny and hot with a high of 93, and then sunny skies with a high of 95 on Thursday.
3: And right now, we've got 60 degrees, Minden, Gardeville, Carson City. Cold Springs checking in with 58 degrees, and we're still holding 61 here at KOH Radio Center. 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
12: The U.S. is refunding out more in tariff refunds than it's bringing in. More from Rory O'Neill.
13: Just last month, nearly $50 billion was sent back to businesses that had paid tariffs. It was the second full month of payouts after the U.S. Supreme Court struck down President Trump's sweeping tariff plan. The country brought in about $24 billion in tariff revenue over that same period, according to the Treasury Department. The country issued another $22 billion in refunds back in May.
12: The Red Cross says the national blood supply is down to 25% and they need you to roll up your sleeve. More from Bree Tennis.
0: They say it's typical for donations to drop off in summer months. There are fewer blood drives, but the need for blood explodes when the weather is nice and we're out doing activities that, if they don't go as planned, may require blood. The American Red Cross says the average person has up to 12 pints of blood pumping through their body, so a one-pint donation won't really make a difference to you, but it can help up to three people. So maybe roll up your sleeve today. I'm Bree Tennis.
12: It's a go for President Trump to present the World Cup trophy this coming Sunday. More from Sarah Lee Kessler.
14: That confirmation by FIFA President Gianni Infantino, who says President Trump will be present at the final match at New Jersey's MetLife Stadium July 19th, and that they'll present the World Cup trophy together. Trump and Infantino's relationship has been under scrutiny, with Trump phoning the FIFA president to complain about the red card handed out to Flo, the U.S. men's team's star striker, and that card got rescinded. But regarding the trophy, Infantino says the president of the host country always gets the honor of presenting it. I'm Sarah Lee Kessler.
12: There was no grand prize winner in Monday night's Powerball drawing, so the top prize jumps to an estimated $498 million ahead of the next chance to strike it rich on Wednesday. I'm Michael Kapp.
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12: I don't know about you, but my social media feeds are flooded with lotions and potions and gadgets, all promising to unlock different components of longevity. But if you log off, take a step back from all the hype, you'll find that the actual keys to a longer, healthier life are hiding in plain sight. There are four of them. Number one, nutrition. The Mediterranean diet really is the gold standard. Number two, exercise. 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Number three, sleep. 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And finally, number four often gets forgotten, socialization. It's not a bonus. It's a necessity for a healthy life, finding a sense of community, purpose, and belonging. I'm Dr. Sanjay Gupta, helping you live a better life.
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18: Right now, traffic on KOH. Here's the Saxman.
1: CHP reports that they're still working to clear a collision east of Truckee on 80 eastbound, just east of the Scales.
7: And heavy traffic still reported on 80 eastbound from McCarran Boulevard east to Lockwood. From the Right Now Traffic Center, I'm the Saxman.
17: I'm Chloe to Lindsay Matherly with your First Alert weather forecast. It's going to be another stormy day with on and off again showers and thunderstorms possible through the afternoon and evening. Temperatures are going to be a little below average, warming up to 86 degrees here in Reno this afternoon. And then tonight with an overnight low of 63. Tomorrow's going to be mostly sunny and hot with a high of 93.
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20: ABC News. I'm Brian Clark. Inflation slowing a bit in June. The new Consumer Price Index showed prices 3.5% higher compared to a year ago, lower than expected, and down from the 4.2% number in May. But oil prices are going the other way this morning after ramped up attacks in the Middle East over the Strait of Hormuz. Brent crude, the worldwide standard, now hovers about $87 a barrel. And GasBuddy says we could see a nationwide average of $4 a gallon for gas again in a week. ABC's Rebecca Jarvis says
21: this all comes back to the Strait of Hormuz. It is not returning to the old normal. Fewer ships are moving through there. Just 10 of them crossed through overnight. For reference, during the MOU, when that was happening, you were seeing 70 ships through.
20: New York State's going to say no to new big data centers. The governor's expected to sign an order putting a one-year moratorium on the building of data centers statewide, the first such ban in the country. This is ABC.
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22: KOH News time, 6:31, 62 degrees in Reno. Good morning, I'm Ryan Nutter, and here's what's trending. A life sentence has been handed down to a Reno man convicted of second-degree murder and the death of his roommate. A jury found Rodrigo Estroza Soto guilty earlier this year of killing Tiffany Galvin. Galvin found dead in their home March 25th, 2025. Police said Estroza Soto admitted there had been a fight, but said he had only pushed her and she didn't get back up. Detectives later determined he had continued to attack her after she fell. He also waited until the next day to call for help. Estroza Soto will be eligible for parole after serving a decade. 12 states, including Nevada, suing to block Paramount's takeover of Warner Brothers Discovery on Monday, arguing that the $81 billion merger would extinguish competition in Hollywood and lead to fewer choices for consumers across the country. In Monday's complaint, the state said such a tie-up would also inflict substantial harm on movie theaters and basic cable distributors. California AG Rob Bonta's office said the states are asking Warner and Paramount to not close this merger until after the judicial process concludes, and if companies do not agree, the coalition would then file a temporary restraining order. Evacuation orders and warnings have been issued due to the Loomis and Lumbee fires in Lassen County. That, according to an update Sunday by Cal Fire. Evacuation warnings have been lifted for the 3-1 pit fire, which is also in Lassen County. The Loomis fire has charged 565 acres, 70% containment. The Lumbee fire in Dixie Valley has burned 95 acres and has no containment. The 3-1 pit fire tore through 1,000 acres and is 70% contained. Elsewhere this morning, North Tahoe Fire Protection District has been recognized as a fire risk reduction community on the 2026 California Board of Forestry list that, according to a recent agency Facebook post, this recognition reflects the community's continued commitment to wildfire preparedness and risk reduction, including creating defensible space and supporting fire-safe practices and fuels reduction projects. St. Louis Cardinals outfielder Jordan Walker is your 2026 Home Run Derby champion. Walker faced off with Phillies designated hitter Kyle Schwarber in the final round, where he hit 12 to Schwarber's 11, capturing the crown on the final swing of the event from Philly. Walker became the first player in Cardinals franchise history to win the Home Run Derby. A Tyrannosaurus Rex fossil given the name Gus hit the auction block today and is expected to fetch millions of dollars. The opening bids at Sotheby's in New York start at $19 million and will no doubt bring in far more. Lindsey Graham's sister takes his South Carolina Senate seat until the end of his term following his death over the weekend. South Carolina Governor Henry McMaster announced on Monday that Darlene Graham Norton will serve in the role until the term ends in January. President Trump is dramatically slashing the size of two Utah national monuments, Bear's Ears and Grand Staircase. Escalante will be shrunk down to about a tenth of their size. The move was applauded by Governor Spencer Cox and the Republicans who make up Utah's congressional delegation. Environmental groups think it's being done to make mining companies happy. And the parents of a Mississippi college athlete whose body was found on Horn Island want details. So far, there's no cause of death for 18-year-old Nolan Wells, but his mother, Christine, says she doesn't believe he drowned while swimming. Civil rights attorney Ben Crump says the family wants the autopsy because, quote, they lack confidence in the ongoing investigation, close quote. Your next news update coming up at 7 a.m. The latest headlines can be found at KKOH.com. KOH News Time is 6:36. Right now, traffic and weather together time. First up, the Sax Man.
7: CHP continues to work to clear a crash near Truckee on 80 eastbound just east of the scales. Heavy traffic still reported in this area. And heavy traffic still reported on 80 eastbound from McCarran Boulevard east to Lockwood. From the Right Now Traffic Center, I'm the Sax Man.
0: Good morning, I'm KOH's Lindsay Matherly with your First Alert weather forecast. Another round of showers and thunderstorms will be possible today with a high of 86 degrees here in Reno. Some of these storms could produce strong outflow winds and heavy rain at times. Tonight, overnight low of 63, and then tomorrow, we're going to clear up with mostly sunny skies and warm up all the way to 93 degrees in Reno.
18: And we do have a bit of a morning warm-up underway with 60 degrees now. Minden, Gardnerville, Carson City in with 61 degrees. Cold Springs now at 59, and we've bumped up to 62 here at KOH Radio Center. 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Six 37, good morning and happy Tuesday, the 14th of July. Reno's Morning News Plus continues. I'm Ross Mitchell, Ryan Nutter at the anchor editor's desk. Saxman of the Right Now Traffic Center, Wall Street updates with John Sanchez at 23 and 53 past the hour. And a shout out to our director of lighting and keeper of the cue cards, Raul Bagdasarian, in his well-illuminated director's chair this morning. Another Anirondack. He has a different color for every day of the week. Pretty cool. Also, just ahead, we'll check in with Dr. Sanjay Gupta. We'll get the scoop on losing weight without the weights, or getting in shape anyway, without the heavy weights. Sounds like something even I could do. Right now, though, let us check out some lifestyle bits and bobs that caught our attention. Thought we'd pass them along to you this morning. So you remember when everybody used to update their status on social media? Everybody but me don't have social media. Have you noticed how it's taken a nosedive? A new survey from a privacy company found 55% of Americans say maintaining their social media presence now feels more like work instead of fun. See, and I figured it would get to that point, so why even start? More than half say they're posting less than they did 5 years ago, and many are being much more selective about what they share. You know, why post a picture of your dirty napkin after dinner? The biggest reasons people are pulling back are political arguments, endless doom scrolling, and concerns about privacy. The survey also found younger adults are feeling the pressure the most, with Gen Z most likely to say social media has become exhausting. So maybe if you do update your status one last time, it should read, gone outside, be back, maybe never. Have you noticed a dip in people posting online? I wouldn't know, but apparently that's the case. Meanwhile, when you sit, do you cross your legs? Well, maybe you shouldn't. Just saying. You shouldn't sit with your legs crossed for too long, anyway. One of the reasons people like to sit with their legs crossed is because it gives your body a little extra support, especially if you're, like, leaning toward a computer. But here's the catch. If that is your go-to position all day,

0: Number 1. Noodles. Spirals were the clear winner, and a majority, 55%, with classic curved and bent tubes. Next, at 22%, shells had 15% of the vote. And, of course, you got to have cheese or it wouldn't be macaroni and cheese. And cheddar was the number 1 cheese at 40%, with a soft, smooth melter like Monterey Jack, Havarti, Munster, or Gouda. Next, at 20%. When it comes to spices, the most popular suggestions were pepper, dry mustard, paprika, salt, Dijon mustard, garlic powder, and onion powder. Now, it's a little surprising that cayenne missed the cut just for some kick there. And there were some fun outliers, such as boiling it in chicken stock and adding Worcestershire sauce. Really? Curry or pesto? Oh, why? Just throw some wasabi in there, too, right? And as far as meat goes, I've never had mac and cheese that contained any meat. Around 2/3 of people voted for none to keep it classic and vegetarian. The top-ranking meat was pork, most likely people wanting to add bacon. Chicken was the second most popular. Number 5, veggies. Again, a majority of people voted for none. No vegetables, just keep it plain. Now, if you were to add a veggie, broccoli was the most popular, followed by onions. As for the sauce, this wasn't about added sauces, but the perfect consistency of the cheese sauce. And the most popular response was plenty, but not crazy. Just a little extra was next, followed by cheese soup. Number 1% said they love it, quote, drier than the Sahara, also known as the school cafeteria style, I guess. And the most popular answer when it comes to dairy was adding some whole milk. Cream was second, followed by evaporated milk. As far as the cooking style, it was close, but oven-baked beat stovetop 58% to 42%. So there you go. Some tips for the best macaroni and cheese on this National Mac and Cheese Day. I don't know how Nancy makes ours, but it is the best macaroni and cheese I have ever had. KOH News Time, 6:43.
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1: A better life with Dr. Sanjay Gupta.
2: If you're looking to get stronger, you don't necessarily need a bunch of heavy weights to do that, at least not to start. Body weight workouts, when you do them the right way, can be really effective. Strength and conditioning specialist Dana Santis told us, with body weight training, you create progressive overload by changing joint angles, adding instability, or choosing more challenging variations of the same exercise. Two other factors driving progressive overload are time under tension and muscular fatigue. That means the amount of time your muscles are engaged during a movement, the slower the movement, the harder it will be until you reach the point where you can't do another rep with good form. 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Also, remember this, pay attention to your breath. So important. Breathe out when you exert force. I'm Dr. Sanjay Gupta, helping you live a better life.
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9: Heads up, police report a crash with an injury in Carson City on 580 northbound at South Carson Street. CHP reports that they're still working to clear a crash near Truckee on 80 eastbound just east of the scales. Major delays are reported in this area. And heavy traffic still reported on 80 eastbound from McCarran Boulevard east to Lockwood. From the Right Now Traffic Center, I'm the Saxman.
10: I'm Colo 8's Lindsay Matherly with your first alert weather forecast. It's going to be another stormy day with on and off again showers and thunderstorms possible through the afternoon and evening. Temperatures are going to be a little below average, warming up to 86 degrees here in Reno this afternoon. And then tonight with an overnight low of 63. Tomorrow's going to be mostly sunny and hot with a high of 93. And then sunny skies with a high of 95 on Thursday.
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0: 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As our news watch continues, here's Michael Kastner.
12: The U.S. is refunding out more in tariff refunds than it's bringing in. More from Rory O'Neill.
13: Just last month, nearly $50 billion was sent back to businesses that had paid tariffs. It was the second full month of payouts after the U.S. Supreme Court struck down President Trump's sweeping tariff plan. The country brought in about $24 billion in tariff revenue over that same period, according to the Treasury Department. The country issued another $22 billion in refunds back in May.
12: The Red Cross says the national blood supply is down to 25% and they need you to roll up your sleeve. More from Bree Tennis.
14: They say it's typical for donations to drop off in summer months. There are fewer blood drives, but the need for blood explodes when the weather is nice and we're out doing activities that, if they don't go as planned, may require blood. The American Red Cross says the average person has up to 12 pints of blood pumping through their body, so a one-pint donation won't really make a difference to you, but it can help up to three people. So maybe roll up your sleeve today. I'm Bree Tennis.
12: It's a go for President Trump to present the World Cup trophy this coming Sunday. More from Sarah Lee Kessler.
15: That confirmation by FIFA President Gianni Infantino, who says President Trump will be present at the final match at New Jersey's MetLife Stadium July 19th, and that they'll present the World Cup trophy together. Trump and Infantino's relationship has been under scrutiny, with Trump phoning the FIFA president to complain about the red card handed out to Flo, the U.S. men's team's star striker, and that card got rescinded. But regarding the trophy, Infantino says the president of the host country always gets the honor of presenting it. I'm Sarah Lee Kessler.
12: There was no grand prize winner in Monday night's Powerball drawing, so the top prize jumps to an estimated $498 million ahead of the next chance to strike it rich on Wednesday. I'm Michael Kessler.
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5: If I were to ask you what makes for a good night's sleep, you'd probably say a dark, quiet room, not too many things on your mind. But every night when you go to get some Z's, how often do you really think about the temperature in your bedroom? Temperature may be one of the most underappreciated factors in sleep. That's according to the Senior Vice President of Research and Scientific Affairs at the National Sleep Foundation. We often hear about lights and screens and stress, but even modest changes in temperature and airflow can influence both how quickly you fall asleep and how deeply you stay asleep. Most experts will recommend a room temperature of 60 to 67 degrees Fahrenheit. You might also experiment with your sheets and what you actually wear to bed. Play around a bit and see what improves your sleep. You might be delightfully surprised. I'm Dr. Sanjay Gupta, helping you live a better life.
6: 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Time for another Wall Street update with John Sanchez. And this time around, the opening numbers, brokerage upgrades and downgrades. Opening bell sounding 24 minutes or so ago. How have we done since, sir?
7: Not a bad start here, Ross. 63-point gain on the Dow. Pretty small, but hey, at least it's positive compared to where we were when we started at 523, when we were down almost 300 on the Dow futures. Our trade level now, 52,558. NASDAQ up 156.60%. S&P rising 25.33%. All right, let's go to our upgrades and downgrades of the morning. We'll start off with Red Rock Resorts. Triple R is the symbol, rising 73 cents, 1.13% to $65.05 a share. Newmont, next upgrade, $4.26, increase 4.57%. Nice move there, $97.36 a share. Halliburton was the next one I wanted to mention, rising 38 cents, 1.08% to $35.59. Then we have AutoNation on the upside by $2 and a penny, 1.04% to $195.44. And the Rail Giant CSX higher by 42 cents on the upgrade, 0.83% to $50.09. On the downgrade side, we have Taylor Morrison Homes, but up 7 cents at a price of $71.94. Next one is Progressive, down $5.20, 2.22%, $229.24. International Paper, my next downgrade, losing about 78 cents now, 2.011% to $36.22. IBM down $69.04 at 23.78% loss at $221.10. Let's see, WW Grainger, they got a downgrade, but the stock's up now $5.60, 0.36% to $1,396.60. I mentioned Apple got that downgrade this morning. It's down $2.89, 0.91% to $314.42. Dow's up 62, NASDAQ rising 146, S&P's higher by 22. I'll be back in 30 minutes, Ross, to have the locals ready to go. From the office of Sanchez Gaunt Capital Management, I'm John Sanchez, News Talk 780 KOH.
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6: Right now, traffic on KOH. Here's the Sax Man.
17: CHP reports that they're still working to clear a crash near Truckee on 80 eastbound just east of the Scales. And delays are reported on 395 southbound from Golden Valley to Clear Acre. From the Right Now Traffic Center, I'm the Sax Man.
18: I'm Chloe to Lindsay Matherly with your First Alert weather forecast. We've got storms continuing throughout the region today, so on and off again, showers and thunderstorms, and these storms could produce heavy rain at times. Today's high, 86 degrees, and then tomorrow we're going to clear up and warm up all the way to 93 degrees in the afternoon. 95 with sunny skies on Thursday, and then possibly seeing another chance for some showers by the weekend.
6: 61 Carson City, 62 degrees here at KOH Radio Center. Just ahead on Reno's Morning News Plus, your Sean Hannity Morning Minute. Some vicious comments by the Democrats following the death of Lindsey Graham. John will have the details coming up at 7:15.
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22: From ABC News. I'm Brian Clark. American consumers got a break from inflation last month, according to the Consumer Price Index from the Bureau of Labor Statistics.
23: The inflation rate fell more than analysts were expecting, 3.5% this June compared to last. At 0.4%, the month-to-month decline was the sharpest in over 6 years. The numbers are based on data recorded before the U.S.-Iran war heated up again, driving up prices. That will be reflected in the July CPI.
22: That's ABC's Jim Ryan. As the war's heated up again, President Trump's declared the ceasefire over, and traffic through the pivotal Strait of Hormuz has once again slowed. Just 10 ships crossed the strait yesterday, and President Trump said that the U.S. is going to serve as guardian of the strait. But Javed Ali, a former senior director for counterterrorism on the National Security Council, says that presents different risks to U.S. personnel.
24: This is the thing that the Trump administration is going to have to think carefully through if this is an accurate reflection of where the president wants to take the policy.
22: The U.S. struck targets in Iran overnight, intended to minimize the damage Iran could inflict on shipping. Supreme Court Justices Elena Kagan and Amy Coney Barrett are testifying on Capitol Hill this morning. They're the first sitting justices to testify before Congress since 2019. They're asking for an increase in the court's budget by about 10% to deal with increased threats. They want to boost security. There's an investigation underway into the fatal shooting of a man in Maine by ICE agents Monday. Senator Angus King said the man was not the target of the operation, but that the Department of Homeland Security claims he weaponized his vehicle.
25: And the question is, what did he do with his vehicle? Were officers threatened? Were the threats rising to the level that justified deadly force?
22: The man, 26 years old, was not the target of the ICE investigation. You're listening to ABC News.
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26: KOH News Time, 7:02. We've got 62 degrees in Reno. Good morning. I'm Ryan Nutter, and here's what's trending. A recycling plant fire that started in Winnemucca has been contained as of Monday afternoon. Started at Robeson Metal Recycling. When it first started, Humboldt County Emergency Management warned residents nearby, asking them to close their windows and stay indoors as fire crews responded to the area. It's unknown what started the fire. The Story County Sheriff's Office releasing more information. regarding a deadly crash that involved a motorcycle on Sunday night. A Story County Sheriff's Office deputy attempted a traffic stop on a black motorcycle just before 9 a.m. on July 12th after the motorcycle nearly went head-on with the deputy on C Street in the area of Taylor. Authorities say the solo rider of the motorcycle slowed down, looks over his shoulder, then rapidly accelerates north on C Street. Deputy unable to keep up with the motorcycle as it was traveling at a high rate of speed. That motorcycle hit the guardrail, causing the rider to be ejected and down the embankment. The deputy quickly located the rider, began life-saving measures as paramedics were dispatched to the scene, and despite all attempts, the rider was declared dead at the scene. Elsewhere this morning, a bear that was reportedly hit by a car in Pleasant Valley has been found dead, that according to the Nevada Department of Wildlife. According to NDOW, the bear was found dead late Friday night by a nearby resident, and this comes after the bear was allegedly hit by a car in Pleasant Valley near Big Tex Trailers on July 9th. NDOW biologists recovered the bear, conducted a biological examination, and found him to be 15 years old, weighing about 500 pounds. A boat collision at Frenchman Lake Saturday left a Reno woman dead. The Plumas County Sheriff's Office says the crash involved a personal watercraft and a recreational boat near the launch. The woman killed in the crash has been identified as Sandra Skedner, 47, of Reno, and deputies said alcohol is believed to be a factor in the crash, but no other details about the crash or who may have been impaired have been released. President Trump meets with Iraqi Prime Minister Ali al-Zaidi at the White House today. The prime minister is in the U.S. all week in a push to deepen economic ties between the two countries. Convicted killer Dennis Socor is set to be executed in Florida today. Investigators say Socor sexually assaulted and strangled a woman named Patty Gifford after leaving a New Year's Eve party in the early 1980s. But her remains have never been found. Her family plans to attend the execution and says it still wants answers about where her body was left. And Chipotle Mexican Grill will soon open its first restaurant in Mexico. Doors will open on Thursday at Nuevo León in partnership with Alsi, a leading restaurant operator in Latin America and Europe. Chipotle CEO Scott Boatwright says they are entering the country with deep respect for their culinary heritage, along with a belief that there is strong interest in high-quality food that the establishment offers. Your next news update coming your way at 7:30, but you can always head over to our website at kkoh.com for the latest headlines. I'm Ryan Nutter, KOH News Time, coming up on 7:06. Right now, traffic and weather together for your Tuesday morning. First up, the Saxman.
17: Police report a crash in Reno on 395 northbound south of Audi Boulevard, as well as a crash with an injury in Reno on 395 southbound north of Clear Acre. The left lane is blocked near this incident. Be aware of delays. CHP reports that they're still working to clear a collision near Truckee on 80 eastbound just east of the scales. From the Right Now Traffic Center, I'm the Saxman.
18: Good morning, I'm KOH's Lindsay Matherly with your First Alert weather forecast. Another round of showers and thunderstorms will be possible today with a high of 86 degrees here in Reno. Some of these storms could produce strong outflow winds and heavy rain at times. Tonight, overnight low of 63, and then tomorrow, we're going to clear up with mostly sunny skies and warm up all the way to 93 degrees in Reno.
6: And right now, we've got 61 degrees. Minden, Gardnerville, Carson City bumping up to 62 degrees. Cold Springs now is 60. And we're holding 63 degrees here at KOH Radio Center. ...7:07, Reno's Morning News Plus for Tuesday, the 14th of July. Underway, I'm Ross Mitchell. Ryan Nutter at the Anchor Editor's Desk this morning. Saxman at the Right Now Traffic Center. Wall Street Updates with John Sanchez at 23 and 53 past the hour. John's next report at 7:23, and a look at local stocks in the mix this morning. And coming up, your Sean Hannity Morning Minute. Some pretty nasty comments from the Democrats after the death of Senator Lindsey Graham. He'll have the details here in just a bit. Well, going to be another warm, sunny weekend, and of course, that has a tendency to get people in the mood to grill. In fact, July is National Grilling Month, which makes sense since it is midsummer, right? Now, although there are surely diehards who have no problem tossing on a jacket and a hat to stand by the grill in mid-January, in fact, I'm among them, don't want to trudge through the snow too many times to get out there, but doesn't stop me. According to a new report, the average American enjoys 13 grill days per year. That's more than one a month. Obviously, that number is higher in Wyoming, Oregon, Michigan, and New Hampshire. And the states that grill the least are Vermont, Mississippi, and Hawaii. About 84% of us say they'd grill more if they had more opportunities to, although 49% say they aren't 100% comfortable at the grill. And the top fears include grilling chicken, dropping meat through the grates, running out of propane, well, you keep an extra tank on hand, and cooking evenly so you don't up with a burnt outside and a raw inside. Also, people rank the biggest grilling sins. Here are the top five. Touching another person's grill without permission. Was that consensual, touching the grill? Why, yes, it was. No, it wasn't. Not allowing the meat to rest before serving. Okay. Not going there. Opening the lid unnecessarily. And backseat grilling. Kind of like being a backseat driver. Somebody who's hanging out in the background with plenty of opinions on what the griller should be doing. Now, Mr. Nutter's looking at me, though. He's experienced that before. Is that something you encounter, backseat grillers, when you're out the Barbie?
0: Yeah, leave it on for another minute. No. Flip it. No. Take it off. Yeah. You're burning it. It's always something.
6: Yeah. The fire's too hot.
0: Yeah. Could you turn it down a little bit? You didn't put enough seasoning on there. Where's the sauce?
6: Yeah, and not only that, but you left it on the sear station too damn long. Just not going to work. Here's something else. Pressing down on a burger with a spatula. Some people think that's a big grilling sin.
0: Oh, I got an earful on that one.
6: Did you?
0: Years ago in Colorado, and yeah. The gentleman standing behind me said, well, you're just pushing out all the grease and the flavor and the juices. You don't want to do that because by the time it gets to the bun, it's just dried out. And I never did it again.
6: Did you notice an improvement in the quality of your burgers?
0: I did, actually.
6: Okay.
0: Yeah, so.
6: Well, maybe you should get buns that aren't so dry so they don't soak up so much of the grease.
0: Clearly.
6: Or something like that. All right, so how about opening the lid unnecessarily? Do you get chided for that?
0: No.
6: No?
0: No.
6: It's like, what are you looking at? You know what's in there.
0: Exactly.
6: So the only time I will open the lid if I need to is once I put the cheese on, you know, to melt the burger for the cheeseburgers.
0: Okay.
6: I check that frequently, just make sure that it's not all melted away or burning.
0: I used to drink the pickle juice.
6: Did you?
0: Nobody's looking. When I was a kid.
6: Yeah.
0: Because I love the taste.
6: Well, I love pickles. I don't know about pickle juice, though.
0: Yeah. Just open up the jar. No one's looking around. A little sip.
6: You don't grill pickles, though, do you?
0: No.
6: Okay. Just check. All right. Well, thank you for your culinary input here.
0: Happy to help.
6: All right. Meanwhile, also from our Lifestyle Bits and Bobs folder, and, you know, there's never a shortage of things to talk about here on Reno's Morning News. Where do you suppose the worst drivers are in the country? If you said Boston, you would be correct. Now, people in Boston don't have a reputation for bad tempers or aggressiveness. They don't. So this is a surprise. Just kidding. They're all wacko. Allstate just released the results of their annual study on the best and worst drivers in America. And the worst are in Boston. In fact, Boston drivers are 189% more likely to be involved in a collision than the national average. The rankings are based on the average number of years people go between accidents and the overall accident rate in the 200 biggest cities in the country. The 10 cities with the best drivers are Brownsville, Texas, Fort Collins, Colorado, Boise, Idaho, Laredo, Texas, Cary, North Carolina, Madison, Wisconsin, McAllen, Texas, Colorado Springs, Colorado, Eugene, Oregon, and Olathe, Kansas. Now, the five cities with the worst drivers are Boston, Washington, D.C., Baltimore, Maryland, Worcester, Massachusetts, and Springfield, Massachusetts. Go figure. Now you ask, all right, so how do we do here in the Silver State, or at least in Reno? Where do you think we would come in on that survey there? We'll take a look. What do you think, we have good drivers here or bad drivers here, Mr. Nutter?
0: I think it's a hybrid.
6: Really?
26: Yeah, because you have the influx from California. That skews the numbers, even though there are probably some lovely California drivers. I say we're probably right there smack in the middle.
6: Well, you wonder, too, if people who are coming in, you know, just for the weekend, for example, does mm-hmm. does that skew the numbers a little bit?
26: It could.
6: I would think. Now, I know Las Vegas is on this survey. They're 178th on the board.
26: Really?
6: Yeah.
26: Out of 200?
6: Out of 200. 178. We, however, are not on the survey.
26: Okay.
6: So I guess that means we're pretty good drivers.
26: I'll take it as such.
6: Okay. Now, I don't hate to bring this up, but you actually had a car that was kind of totaled out, huh?
26: Yeah.
6: But fortunately, you weren't driving it.
26: No.
6: No.
26: No, no.
6: Have you gotten over that yet?
26: No, actually, I haven't.
6: No, I didn't think you would. I wouldn't either.
26: Yeah, thanks for pulling that scab back.
6: Yeah, okay. Anything I can do to help. Sure. Sorry I don't have any Neosporin for you. KOH News Time 7.
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27: They can just be so vicious and so vile. 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
6: 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As we check right now traffic, here is the Sax Man.
17: Police and emergency vehicles are still on the scene of a crash with an injury in Reno on 395 southbound north of Clear Acre. The left lane remains blocked. Traffic is backed up to Lemon. They also report that they're still working to clear a crash in Reno on 395 northbound south of Audi. And CHP reports that they're still working to clear a crash near Truckee on 80 eastbound just east of the Scales. From the Right Now Traffic Center, I'm the Sax Man.
18: I'm Chloe to Lindsay Matherly with your first alert weather forecast. It's going to be another stormy day with on and off again showers and thunderstorms possible through the afternoon and evening. Temperatures are going to be a little below average, warming up to 86 degrees here in Reno this afternoon. And then tonight with an overnight low of 63. Tomorrow's going to be mostly sunny and hot with a high of 93. And then sunny skies with a high of 95 on Thursday.
6: And right now we've got 62 degrees, Carson City, 63 here at KOH Radio Center.
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6: KOH News Time 720. As our news watch continues, here's Michael Kastner.
11: Governor Kathy Hochul is expected to sign legislation that puts a one-year moratorium on data centers throughout New York State. Scott Pringle with more.
12: Senator Kristen Gonzalez says large data centers require upgrades to the grid.
14: So this bill actually creates a separate consumer class for the largest energy facilities so that when they're connected to the grid, we're not seeing our utility bills increase as a result.
12: The moratorium would mean regulators cannot issue permits for new large-scale data centers, which have been on the rise in demand tied to artificial intelligence. Officials say the moratorium would allow the state to study the matter more and come up with new regulations.
11: A new report shows millions of Americans are turning to debt and savings to cover the cost of groceries. The Urban Institute found more than 25% of working-age adults who use credit cards for food purchases were unable to fully pay their balances or missed minimum payments. The study also found about 20% of adults tapped into long-term savings or emergency funds over the past year. A 40-foot Trojan horse is in front of the AMC Lincoln Square Theater ahead of Odyssey's New York City premiere today. More from Natalie Migliore.
8: The wooden statue situated between West 67th and 68th Streets began going up last weekend ahead of the private red carpet film screening. The horse is part of Universal Pictures' Odyssey Trojan Horse Touring Experience. The statue visited Arlington and Venice Beach before coming to New York City. The Odyssey will open in theaters across the country this Friday. In New York, I'm Natalie Migliore.
11: Chipotle Mexican Grill is getting set to open its first restaurant in Mexico.
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11: Doors will open on Thursday in Nuevo León in partnership with Alsi. That's a leading restaurant operator in Latin America and Europe. I'm Michael Cass.
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6: Here we choose time coming up on 724 as we check in with John Sanchez for another Wall Street update and a look at local stocks in the mix this morning. John, how are we doing overall?
40: So holding steady, Russ, 87-point gain on the Dow. Ooh, 91 now. 52,590 is our trade level. NASDAQ higher by 123.48%. S&P on the upside by 14 points at a level of 75.29. Once again, we had CPI check-in this morning, well below expectation, down 0.4% month over month, year over year, up 3.5%. All right, let's get to our local list. We'll start with Amazon, down $1.88 currently, 0.76% loss to $245.43. Next is Apple. Again, got that downgrade this morning. Stock still a little bit underwater, down $2.82, 0.91% at $314.46. Miners look great. Once again, we had that upgrade on Newmont, so that's carrying forward Barrick. Gold price is helping out too, up $84.20. Right now, Barrick's up $1.20, 3.34% at $37.13. Newmont gaining $4.01, a 4.31% rise to $97.11. Mixed on the financials, Bank of America had the, as well as Wells Fargo had earnings numbers. Both of them were really good. Bank of America, though, up $1.10, 1.86% to $60.59, but Wells Fargo down 86 cents or 0.98% to $86.90. Home builders pretty quiet here, up 61 cents on D.R. Horton to $149.46. Lennar's up 11 cents to $82.90. KB Home's negative 31 cents and Pulte down 32 cents. Wrap it up with Tesla with a rise there of $3.54, 0.91% at $398.38. Dow's up 105, NASDAQ gaining 112, S&P's up 14. I'll be back in 30 minutes for gold, oil, and bonds. From the office of Sanchez Gaunt Capital Management, I'm John Sanchez, Newstalk 780 KOH.
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6: Right now, traffic on KOH at 728. Here's the Saxman.
3: Police and emergency vehicles are still on the scene of a crash with an injury in Reno on 395 southbound north of Clear Acre. They also report that they're still working to clear a crash in Reno on 395 northbound north of Audi, and CHP reports that they're still working to clear a crash on 80 eastbound just east of the Scales near Truckee. From the Right Now Traffic Center, I'm the Saxman.
4: I'm KOH's Lindsay Matherly with your First Alert weather forecast. We've got storms continuing throughout the region today, so on and off again showers and thunderstorms, and these storms could produce heavy rain at times. Today's high, 86 degrees, and then tomorrow we're going to clear up and warm up all the way to 93 degrees in the afternoon. 95 with sunny skies on Thursday, and then possibly seeing another chance for some showers by the weekend.
6: Yep, and now we've got 62, Minden, Gardnerville, Carson City in with 63 degrees. Up at the Comstock, Virginia City checking in with 60 degrees, as is Cold Springs, and we've bumped up to 64 degrees here at KOH Radio Center. 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
6: A man meets a woman at a bar and asks her, "Would you have sex with me for $10 million? Without skipping a beat, she screams, "Oh, yes!" Man then asks, "Well, what about $20? She looks at him sideways and says, "What do you think I am, a whore?" Man says, "Well, wait, we've already established what you are. Now we're just negotiating price." KOH News Time, 729. Good morning and happy Tuesday, the 14th of July. I'm Ross Mitchell, Ryan Netter at the Anchor Editor's Desk, Saxman in the Right Now Traffic Center. Just ahead, we'll focus on the family with Jim Daly this morning, who has some suggestions about smiling and why smiles matter. I guess it depends on who you're smiling at and what you're using to smile with, right? Also, just ahead, we'll check out some broken news from around the nation and world here on Reno's Morning News Plus for Tuesday, the 14th of July. Thanks for joining us.
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5: ABC News, I'm Brian Clark. Different states are taking different approaches to large data centers that power AI. New York's Governor Kathy Hochul signing a one-year moratorium on construction of data centers in the state. She wants to study the impacts on power grids and the environment. But Louisiana is allowing Meta to more than double the size of its data center in Richland Parish. Governor Jeff Landry says there are significant economic impacts.
7: It's going to create 7,500 construction jobs, more than 1,000 permanent high-paying jobs, nearly 1,900 additional indirect jobs.
5: American consumers got an inflation breather last month. The Consumer Price Index showed year-to-year inflation at 3.5%, lower than expected, but food costs were higher. Tomatoes up 24%. Supreme Court Justices Elena Kagan and Amy Coney Barrett testifying today on Capitol Hill. They're asking Congress for more money on Supreme Court security for both the court building and the justices. This is ABC News.
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8: KOH News Time, 7:31. We've got 64 degrees in Reno. Good morning, I'm Ryan Nutter, and here's what's trending. A pair of crashes collectively involving six cars on 580 South near the Spaghetti Bowl resulted in two people being hospitalized Monday evening. It happened between the Spaghetti Bowl and the Glendale Avenue exit, according to a spokesperson for the Nevada State Police. The first crash involved a single car hitting the Jersey Wall. A second crash in the same area involved five additional cars. Two people were taken to the hospital with non-life-threatening injuries. The Elephant Fire started Saturday afternoon northeast of the town of Loyalton and quickly spread. That, according to Chris Buckley, U.S. Forest Service spokesperson. Buckley said crews are facing several challenges as the fire burns into steep, rugged terrain, making it harder to contain. The fire is burning in Sierra Plumas and Lassen counties. In Lassen County, evacuation warnings have been issued for the areas around the fire, but mandatory evacuations have been dropped. Residents are urged to monitor official updates and follow evacuation instructions from local emergency managers. A boat collision at Frenchman Lake Saturday left a Reno woman dead. The Plumas County Sheriff's Office says the crash involved a personal watercraft and a recreational boat near the launch. The woman killed in the crash has been identified as Sandra Skedner of Reno. Deputies said alcohol is believed to be a factor in the crash, but no further details about the crash or who may have been impaired have been released. The new prime minister of Iraq will be hosted by President Trump at the White House today. The president will hold a bilateral meeting with Ali al-Zaidi, with Iran expected to be a main topic of conversation. Trump congratulated al-Zaidi after he was nominated to be prime minister in April and had said he hoped for a better relationship between Iraq and the United States. For the first time in 7 years, Congress will hear testimony from Supreme Court justices about their annual budget request. Justices Elena Kagan and Amy Coney Barrett will appear before the House Appropriations that handles Supreme Court spending. The High Court is requesting a boost of over $14 million for the next fiscal year to increase security for the nine justices. Consumer prices are down, with their biggest drop in 6 years coming last month as falling energy prices provided a break from inflation after the U.S. ceasefire with Iran. The Consumer Price Index, a wide measure of the price of goods and services, came in lower than analysts' expectations. That, according to the Bureau of Labor Statistics, it fell 0.4% for the month. Central and Southwest Texas are under flood watches through Thursday. The National Weather Service warns of potential life-threatening flooding as days of storms are forecast to dump heavy rain over millions in parts of the South, Gulf Coast, and Texas through Friday. Ahead of the storms, Texas Governor Greg Abbott activated the National Guard and other state resources to deploy as needed. Five of America's biggest banks have released second quarter earnings numbers. J.P. Morgan, the country's largest bank, notched the highest quarterly profit in U.S. banking history with a 41% jump to $21.2 billion. Bank of America reported a net income of $9.1 billion, up 27% from last year. And finally, this year's Home Run Derby champion is St. Louis Cardinals outfielder Jordan Walker. He faced Phillies star Kyle Schwarber in the final round, smacking the 12th and winning home run with his final swing. Walker is the first Cardinals player to ever win the Home Run Derby. Your next news update coming your way at 8 o'clock. 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KOH News Time is now 7:06. Right now, traffic and weather together time. Here's the Sexton.
3: Police and emergency vehicles are still on the scene of a crash with an injury in Reno on 395 southbound north of Clearacre. The left lane remains blocked. Traffic is backed up to Lemon. They also report that they're still working to clear a crash in Reno on 395 northbound south of Audi. And CHP reports that they're still working to clear a collision near Truckee on 80 eastbound just east of the Scales. From the Right Now Traffic Center, I'm the Saxman.
4: Good morning, I'm KOH's Lindsay Matherly with your First Alert weather forecast. Another round of showers and thunderstorms will be possible today with a high of 86 degrees here in Reno. Some of these storms could produce strong outflow winds and heavy rain at times. Tonight, overnight low of 63, and then tomorrow we're going to clear up with mostly sunny skies and warm up all the way to 93 degrees in Reno.
6: And we are starting to see a bit of a warm-up here as the morning progresses, although not big changes in temperatures in the last 30 minutes or so. Our adopted California township of Truckee checking in with 57 degrees. Up in the Comstock, Virginia City now 60 degrees. Cold Springs 62. Minden, Gardnerville as well. We've got 63 Carson City. And we're holding 64 degrees here at KOH Radio Center. 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

0: 7:38, good morning and happy Tuesday, 14th of July. I'm Ross Mitchell, Reno's Morning News. Plus for the 14th of July underway, Brian Nutter at the anchor editor's desk this morning. We got the Sarksman in the Right Now Traffic Center. John Sanchez tracking Wall Street. His next report for you at 7:53 in a focus on gold, oil, and bonds. The market in particular, in general. And coming up, Jim Daly says smiling is important. He'll explain why as we focus on the family. Right now, though, let us check out some broken news. From around the nation and world, developments of a less than earth-shattering nature, but still worthy of note. And I am happy to inform you that you are starting the day a brand new national day. Yes, it is the first ever. Ready for this?
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0: Yes, indeed, it is the first ever SpongeBob Day. Years from now, you can tell your grandchildren, you know, I was there for the very first ever SpongeBob Day. And they'll look at you and say, Sponge what, who, where? So, happy National SpongeBob Day. July 14th is mentioned as the SpongeBob's birthday in the series. In Anchorage, Alaska, a black bear wandered into a shopping mall, ate a peach, visited a barber shop, and then left them all a personal gift before leaving. Here's one of the barbers.
1: It was my first run-in with the bear. It was pretty scary. My coworker, who's cutting hair in front of me, she yelled, "Bear!" I looked up from my phone, and the bear was walking into the barbershop right next to me. I could have pet it. It was that close. A couple people were going big to scare him out of the grocery store. He came back around to the barbershop again, but by that time, we were able to run back, lock the door, and then we were watching him from the window. That's when he used the restroom in the hallway. Yeah. It was pretty wild.
0: Wow. Just ate a peach, just a little peach there. Yesterday, we were talking about bisons and buffaloes. Today, bears. In other broken news this morning, Mick Jagger was on Conan O'Brien Needs a Friend. That's a pathetic name. And he said he had a chance to meet

0: to reward her or something. Poor lady. At the end of the day, she did deliver the food, though.
1: Yeah, we're happy to report the driver is recovering with just some scratches, some aches, and, of course, some pains. Meanwhile, influencer Catherine Ebbs is getting heat after mocking a small-town grocery store, Tops Supermarket, in a viral video. Here she is. She's also inspired a ton of parody videos, making her look more like the fool.
2: All of our groceries for the next 4 days. This is so small town vibes. It's not even funny.
3: I have a feeling this is not going to be good news.
2: We don't even have a car. This is a simulation.
4: Here we go, I guess. Their fruit does not look good. Like, all their fruit looks bad.
2: I just looked at Lauren. She's like, I'm stressed out. I'm mad at Sam's. Sam's Club and I are not friends. This is not good.
1: Well, rich influencer there. And a man accused of pepper spraying his family after they would not pet his dog.
5: This area is so safe. I just can't believe that happened here. I mean, I know, but things can happen anywhere, but that's terrible for families and the kids at a pet store.
1: Yeah, apparently, he's 75 years old in Florida. He pepper sprayed a whole family there at the store after he asked the kids if they wanted to pet his dog. Apparently, Marshall Avener got upset when they ignored him. So there you go. If anybody asks you to pet their dog, better do it or they'll pepper spray you. And by the way, finally, happy National Nude Day.
6: Well, you two are busy being nude, so we'll just head out and let you be nude.
1: Okay, fine. Thank you, Stewie. And there you have it, a roundup of broken news today here on News Talk 780 KOH. KOH Nude Time 7.
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1: KOH. KOH News Time 746, and that's time to focus on the family. Here's Jim Daly.
2: There's an old saying that if you see someone without a smile, give them one of yours. You might want to remember that if you ever run into Tess Christian, a British woman who became well known for refusing to smile for over 40 years. According to news reports, Tess believed smiling caused wrinkles, so she trained herself to relax her facial muscles no matter how joyful her circumstances, like in 1991 when she refused to smile at her own wedding, or a year later when she wouldn't smile even though she was overwhelmed with joy at the birth of her daughter. Most of us don't refuse to smile, but we also don't smile as much as we ought to, which is too bad because smiling is good for us. It releases endorphins, dopamine, and serotonin, all responsible for lifting our emotions. 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I'm Jim Daly.
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1: Right now, traffic on KOH. Here again, the Saxman.
6: Police report that they're still working to clear a crash with an injury in Reno on 395 southbound north of Clearacre. Delays are still reported all the way back to Lemon Drive. And they also report that they're still working to clear a crash on 395 northbound south of Audi Boulevard. And CHP reports that they're still working to clear a collision near Truckee on 80 eastbound just east of the Scales. From the Right Now Traffic Center, I'm the Saxman.
7: I'm Colo 8's Lindsay Matherly with your First Alert weather forecast. It's going to be another stormy day with on and off again showers and thunderstorms possible through the afternoon and evening. Temperatures are going to be a little below average, warming up to 86 degrees here in Reno this afternoon. And then tonight with an overnight low of 63. Tomorrow's going to be mostly sunny and hot with a high of 93. And then sunny skies with a high of 95 on Thursday.
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8: Governor Kathy Hochul is expected to sign legislation that puts a one-year moratorium on data centers throughout New York State. Scott Pringle with more.
9: Senator Kristen Gonzalez says large data centers require upgrades to the grid.
10: So this bill actually creates a separate consumer class for the largest energy facilities so that when they're connected to the grid, we're not seeing our utility bills increase as a result.
9: The moratorium would mean regulators cannot issue permits for new large-scale data centers, which have been on the rise in demand tied to artificial intelligence. Officials say the moratorium would allow the state to study the matter more and come up with new regulations.
8: A new report shows millions of Americans are turning to debt and savings to cover the cost of groceries. The Urban Institute found more than 25% of working-age adults who use credit cards for food purchases were unable to fully pay their balances or missed minimum payments. The study also found about 20% of adults tapped into long-term savings or emergency funds over the past year. A 40-foot Trojan horse is in front of the AMC Lincoln Square Theater ahead of Odyssey's New York City premiere today. More from Natalie Migliore.
11: The wooden statue situated between West 67th and 68th Streets began going up last weekend ahead of the private red carpet film screening. The horse is part of Universal Pictures' Odyssey Trojan Horse Touring Experience. The statue visited Arlington and Venice Beach before coming to New York City. The Odyssey will open in theaters across the country this Friday. In New York, I'm Natalie Migliore.
8: Chipotle Mexican Grill is getting set to open its first restaurant in Mexico.
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8: 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I'm Michael Kastner.
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1: KOH News Time 7:53 as we check in with John Sanchez. Sanchez got capital management and a look at gold, oil, and bonds in particular and the market in general. How are we wrapping up the 7 o'clock hour of trading, John?
15: Yeah, we're struggling to stay positive on the Dow, Ross. We're only up 4 right now at a level of 52,503. Bit more steady on the NASDAQ, up 183.71%. S&P's rising 23 points or 0.31%. All right, let's go to that bond market. Once again, Kevin Warsh, our new Federal Reserve Chairman, is testifying in front of Congress right now in a semi-annual testimony. Nothing earth-shattering coming out so far other than earlier this morning when some of the text of what he was going to be discussing was released, and he again indicated, as you and I discussed, Ross, that basically inflation is going to be gone in 5 years under his control. So we will see. But the bond market still holding steady. As soon as he made those comments, we saw bond yields plunge, and they're still holding there. That two-year note, again, more sensitive to the Fed's move. It is down 8 basis points. That's a big move at a yield now of only 4.18%. The 5 years at a yield of 4.3 down 6 basis points, 10 years down 4 basis points at a yield of 4.57, and the 30 years down 2 basis points at a yield of 5.08. On the currency, euro versus the dollar, currently trading at $1.14, no change today. Oil prices, they're up $1.21, a 1.55% gain to $79.35 a barrel. Gold rising $81.40, 2.03% to $4,087.10. And silver is up $1.58, 2.73% to $59.55. per ounce. Once again, we had CPI check-in this morning, down 0.4% month over month and up 3.5% year over year. Strip out food and energy, get to the core. It was unchanged month over month and up 2.6% year over year. Dow's up 4, NASDAQ rising 203, and the S&P's up 27. I'll see you in 30 minutes for the Dow 30 analysis. From the office of Sanchez Gaunt Capital Management, I'm John Sanchez, Newstalk 780 KOH.
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18: 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From tweeting this to Insta that, people are posting more inane drivel than ever. 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
1: Right now, traffic on KOH 758. Here's the Sax Man.
6: Police report that they're still working to clear a crash with an injury in Reno on 395 southbound north of Clear Acre. Traffic is still backed up to Lemon Drive. They also report that they're still working to clear a crash on 395 northbound south of Audi. And CHP reports that they're still working to clear a crash near Truckee on 80 eastbound just east of the Scales. From the Right Now Traffic Center, I'm the Sax Man.
7: I'm Colo 8's Lindsay Matherly with your First Alert weather forecast. We've got storms continuing throughout the region today, so on and off again, showers and thunderstorms, and these storms could produce heavy rain at times. Today's high, 86 degrees, and then tomorrow we're going to clear up and warm up all the way to 93 degrees in the afternoon. 95 with sunny skies on Thursday, and then possibly seeing another chance for some showers by the weekend.
1: Now 65 degrees here at KOH Radio Center. KOH News Time 7:58, and this Friday and Saturday at the J Resort, it is the Reno Coin Show. And we have a Reno Coin Show Nevada Silverproof Quarter to give away right now to caller number one at 852-8255. 852-TALK. A certified Nevada Silver Quarter with the Nevada design featuring wild Mustangs and, of course, the silver state on it there. So caller number one right now at 852-8255. Coming up in just a moment, Kim Komando's digital life hack. And John Sanchez tracking Wall Street. He'll have another update for us at 8:23, and a look at the performance of the 30 stocks inside the Dow. Also just ahead, we'll be joined by Nevada Highway Patrol Trooper James LaRose for today's edition of Trooper Tuesday here on Reno's Morning News Plus for Tuesday, July 14th.
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32: From ABC News, I'm Brian Clark. Supreme Court justices are testifying before Congress for the first time since 2019. The reason? They want a larger security budget. Justice Elena Kagan explained why it was needed.
33: When personal threats increased following the Dobbs leak, we expanded our residential security and threat assessment activities. Similarly, as online attacks grew in number and sophistication, we requested additional cybersecurity resources.
32: She is joined on Capitol Hill by Justice Amy Coney Barrett. The U.S. military operation in Iran appears to be back on. Another night of strikes carried out by U.S. forces. As President Trump said, the U.S. is going to serve as the guardian of the Strait of Hormuz and will be compensated.
34: I want to be reimbursed because we're protecting a very rich portion of the world. We're spending money. And so what we've done is we are going to be reimbursed for protection. We're protecting by the countries that we're helping.
32: But international law appears to prohibit any country from collecting a toll. And just last month, Secretary of State Marco Rubio said it was not possible. Last month, with the ceasefire in place, inflation cooled in the U.S. The Consumer Price Index showed inflation increased by 3.5%. That's less than expected. Data centers have become controversial building projects. They fuel artificial intelligence, but they use massive amounts of energy, and that could stress local power grids. So as a result, in New York, Governor Kathy Hochul says,
0: I want to make sure that if they're going to come, those localities will reap substantial benefits.
32: She announced a one-year moratorium on all large data center construction in the state. The man shot and killed in Maine by ICE agents has been identified as a 26-year-old Colombian national, Johan Sebastian Guerrero. Immigration advocates say he had a Social Security number. He was not the target of the operation. You're listening to
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2: KOH News time, 8:02. We've got 65 degrees in Reno. Good morning. I'm Ryan Nutter. Here's what's trending. This news sponsored by A Proper Fit. An inmate was pronounced dead after he was found unresponsive in his cell last week. That, according to the Mono County Sheriff's Office, correctional deputies found an incarcerated person identified as 49-year-old John D'Amato unresponsive alone in his assigned cell at 3:10 in the morning on July 10th, immediately requested medical assistance and they began life-saving measures. Mono County Emergency Medical Services and Bridgeport Fire personnel responded, continued resuscitation efforts, and despite those efforts, D'Amato was pronounced dead at 3:52 a.m. Nine people were arrested as part of the child sexual exploitation operation conducted in Washoe County. During the two-day operation, law enforcement contacted and arrested nine adult individuals who arrived at the meeting station. These suspects were arrested for crimes associated with attempting to engage in prostitution with adults and minors. Additionally, two victims of human exploitation and trafficking were recovered and provided with services. A life sentence has been handed down to a Reno man convicted of second-degree murder in the death of his roommate. A jury found Rodrigo Inostroza Soto guilty earlier this year of killing Tiffany Galvin. Galvin found dead in their home March 25th of last year. Police say Inostroza Soto admitted there had been a fight, but said he had only pushed her and she didn't get back up. Detectives later determining he had continued to attack her even after she fell. He also waited until the next day to call for help. Soto will be eligible for parole after serving 10 years. U.S. inflation cooled last month as the cost of gas, clothes, and used cars fell, providing some relief to consumers while underlying price pressures also cooled more than expected. Prices dropped 0.4% from May to June, the largest monthly drop in 4 years, according to the Labor Department. On a yearly basis, inflation declined to 3.5%, down from a year-over-year gain of 4.2% in May and lower than many economists expected. St. Louis Cardinals outfielder Jordan Walker is the 2026 Home Run Derby champion. Walker faced off with Phillies designated hitter Kyle Schwarber in the final round, where he hit 12 home runs to Schwarber's 11, capturing the crown on the final swing of the event from Philly. Walker became the first player in Cardinals franchise history to win the Home Run Derby. Meanwhile, a Tyrannosaurus rex fossil, given the name Gus, hit the auction block today and is expected to fetch millions of dollars. The opening bids at Sotheby's in New York start at $19 million and will no doubt bring in far more than that. Lindsey Graham's sister takes his South Carolina Senate seat until the end of his term following his death over the weekend. South Carolina Governor Henry McMaster announced on Monday that Darlene Graham Norton would serve in the role until the term ends in January. President Trump is dramatically slashing the size of two Utah national monuments. Bear's Ears and Grand Staircase Escalante will be shrunk down to about a tenth of their size. The move was applauded by Governor Spencer Cox and the Republicans who make up Utah's congressional delegation. Environmental groups think it's being done to make mining companies happy. And finally, President Trump meets with Iraqi Prime Minister Ali al-Zayedi at the White House today. The Prime Minister is in the U.S. all week in a push to deepen economic ties between the two countries. Your next news update coming your way at 8:30. The latest headlines can always be found at KKOH.com. KOH News Time is 8:06. Right now, traffic and weather together time. Let's go to the Sacks Man.
6: Police report that they're still working to clear a crash with an injury in Reno on 395 southbound North Clearacre. Reports indicate the traffic is still backed up to Lemon, and CHP reports that they're still working to clear a collision near Truckee on 80 eastbound, just east of the scales. From the Right Now Traffic Center, I'm the Sax Man.
3: Good morning, I'm KOH's Lindsay Matherly with your First Alert weather forecast. Another round of showers and thunderstorms will be possible today with a high of 86 degrees here in Reno. Some of these storms could produce strong outflow winds and heavy rain at times. Tonight, overnight low of 63, and then tomorrow, we're going to clear up with mostly sunny skies and warm up all the way to 93 degrees in Reno.
1: And right now, 65 degrees, Carson City. 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
1: .7 Reno's Morning News Plus for Tuesday, the 14th of July, underway. We thank you for joining us. I'm Ross Mitchell, Ryan Utter at the Anchor Editor's Desk this morning. John Sanchez tracking Wall Street, his next report at 8:23. Take a look at the performance of the 30 stocks inside the Dow, in particular, market in general, of course. And we'll check in with Kim Commando for her digital life hack along the way. Right now, though, it is time for Trooper Tuesday.
5: If you break the law, you'll hear from me. I know I'm working for the state. I'm the Highway Patrol.
1: And joining us now for Trooper Tuesday, it is Trooper James LaRose. Good morning, Trooper.
8: Good morning, sir. How you doing?
1: I am doing well, and welcome back to the mainland. Okay.
8: Yeah, it's been a few days in Hawaii. It was a tough duty, but somebody had to do it.
1: Oh, absolutely. Special assignment, we call that, right?
8: Correct. I loved it, yes.
1: Right. On your own. Actually, we don't want the... He was not there on official business, just there for family business and fun. So I hope you had a great time. Meanwhile, not so great times for people who are victims of this 100 deadliest days between now and Labor Day when it comes to driving.
8: Yeah, we're well into the 100 deadliest days now. And unfortunately, we're seeing a spike in preventable crashes that are leading to substantial injuries and or, unfortunately, fatalities.
1: Mm-hmm.
8: By preventable, I'm discussing impairment, choosing to get behind the wheel while impaired, making bad decisions when driving, such as maybe not passing at the right time or just driving too fast in general. We've just had a spike, and unfortunately, a loss of any kind is not good, but we're losing a lot of our young drivers, late teens to early 20s, and I'm hoping we can step up as a community and make better decisions.
1: So is it just because of the amount of experience some of these younger people have as drivers, or just that they are making foolish choices or decisions while driving just because of their youth?
8: Well, I think it's a combination of all the above, and I don't know... I wish we all knew the answers, right?
1: Yeah.
8: But we can talk about it till the cows come home,
1: sure,
8: for lack of a better term. But we got to keep talking about it. We got to make sure people are willing to call for help and not get behind the wheel, make the right decisions when they're on their way to their festive activities, whether it was the 4th of July or whatever the case may be, that we're doing so safely and celebrating responsibly.
1: All right, meanwhile, I'm just curious, and I witnessed this over the weekend. There was a motor on our bumper for quite a few miles, and then all of a sudden there was a straightaway, but it was still a double yellow line, and boy, he just took the opportunity to pass everybody. Do you see a lot of that, the double yellow line violations passing?
8: Oh, yeah, there's tons of that going on, and that is exactly what I'm talking about. So that's an amazing point. We had a situation over the last couple of weeks where there was a crash involving more than likely improper passing, and it led to the loss of a couple amazing young lives.
1: All right. Now, I understand a lot of people think their cars have been stolen, but they haven't. Explain that. What's going on there?
8: Well, as I mentioned, Tahoe, we are doing saturation patrols on the weekends and special activities up there in the Tahoe area. And we're getting some calls where people think their cars have been stolen because they basically parked on the road or in the travel lane and they can't find them. Well, part of our saturation patrols are keeping the roadways open and safe. So unfortunately, we've had to tell multiple people that unfortunately their vehicles had been towed, and we have to help them work through that problem.
1: Now, I presume it's posted, so there's no violation of due process, right?
8: Yeah, well, we come down, first of all and foremost, to common sense. You just can't park in a travel lane.
1: So they're actually, wait a minute, they're actually leaving their cars in the travel lane, not just sticking out a little bit?
8: Partially, yeah. Yeah. If you're on the line, you're not all the way off of the line or the pavement, then you're in the travel lane.
1: Okay.
8: Your mirror could be sticking out into the travel lane, and then we run into problems where we may have to tow the vehicle.
1: So where do those vehicles that are towed from, say, Sand Harbor in that area up there, where are they towed to?
8: Yeah, that depends on the tow company that shows up. If we're really busy, we may end up getting some tow companies from down in the valley, so that all depends on, that's why they call. They can't find their cars,
1: right.
8: And they end up calling us thinking they might be stolen, and we help them track down the tow company.
1: So do you ever have things towed over to the other side? It's just because availability of the hooks that into California?
8: No, I don't think so. I don't think that occurs. We definitely try not to do that.
1: All right, so if somebody does find their car has been towed for whatever reason, can they just call the main highway patrol number, the Star HP?
8: Yeah, they certainly could. I wouldn't call 911.
1: No, oh no.
8: I would call Star NHP or 311 to start the process. And there is a very small chance that maybe the car was stolen. But for the most part, they can start the process. And if they have information about the vehicle, we will help them try to find it. And we have no desire to leave anybody stranded up on the roadway there, and we will do our best to help out.
1: All right.
8: Get them off of the roadway.
1: All right. Any other takeaway this morning before we let you get on with business?
8: Yeah, I'm just going to touch real quick on Night in the Country coming up down in Urington. That's another opportunity for us to step up as a community and have a better plan, a good plan to prevent crashes, DUIs, and unfortunately, we also have a spike in domestic-related calls over that weekend. So let's plan ahead as a community and have a safer weekend.
1: All right. Trooper James LaRose, as always, thank you for joining us on Trooper Tuesday. We'll talk to you next week. Take care.
8: Thank you so much.
1: You bet. Have a great watch.
5: If you break the law, you'll hear from me. I know I'm working for the state. I'm the highway patrol.
1: Can't wait news time.
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1: 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Here with News Time 817 is Reno's Morning News Plus for Tuesday, the 14th of July, continues. Here's Kim Commando.
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1: 819 as we check in with the Saxman in the KOH Right Now Traffic Center.
6: Heads up, police report a crash in Reno on 395 northbound south of Golden Valley Road. Heavy traffic still reported on 395 southbound from Lemon to Clearacre. From the Right Now Traffic Center, I'm the Saxman.
20: I'm KOH's Lindsay Matherly with your First Alert weather forecast. It's going to be another stormy day with on and off again showers and thunderstorms possible through the afternoon and evening. Temperatures are going to be a little below average, warming up to 86 degrees here in Reno this afternoon. And then tonight with an overnight low of 63. Tomorrow's going to be mostly sunny and hot with a high of 93. And then sunny skies with a high of 95 on Thursday.
1: And right now we're holding 67 degrees here at KOH Radio Center.
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21: South Carolina Senator Lindsey Graham died Saturday at the age of 71 after suffering cardiovascular disease. This according to preliminary findings from the D.C. Medical Examiner. More from Monica Nelson.
0: Doctors confirm an aortic dissection happens when a tear develops in the inner wall of the aorta, the body's largest artery, allowing blood to flow between the layers of the vessel wall. Experts say symptoms include sudden severe chest pain, back pain, shortness of breath, fainting, or stroke-like symptoms. Graham's office said the longtime South Carolina Republican died following a brief and sudden illness. Conclusive findings are still pending additional testing. I'm Monica Nelson.
21: Graham's sister is expected to be sworn in today as she steps up to fill his South Carolina Senate seat. South Carolina Governor Henry McMaster announced on Monday that the late Republican senator's sister, Darlene, will serve in the role until the term ends in January. Consumer prices saw their biggest drop in 6 years in June as falling energy prices provided a break from inflation after the U.S. ceasefire with Iran. The Consumer Price Index, a wide measure of the price of goods and services, came in lower than analysts' expectations, according to the Bureau of Labor Statistics. An investigation is continuing after a man was shot and killed by ICE in Maine. More from Mark Mayfield.
7: In a statement, Governor Janet Mills said she was briefed on the shooting and that state authorities were working with federal officials related to the incident. It happened in Biddeford, south of Portland. The Maine Immigrant Rights Coalition said the man killed was a 26-year-old from Colombia who had been authorized to work in the U.S. It comes after a man was shot and killed by an ICE agent in Houston, with reports saying he was not the intended target. I'm Mark Mayfield.
21: After the inflation report this morning, the S&P 500 is opening higher. I'm Michael Kastner.
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1: KOH News Time, 8:23, as we check in with John Sanchez from Sanchez Talk Capital Management and the latest from Wall Street, and specifically, a look at the 30 stocks inside the Dow. How are we doing overall first, John?
24: Negative 31 right now, Ross, on the Dow at 52,467. NASDAQ up 268, 1.04% rise. The S&P's up 34, 0.45%. Well, my friend, 24 hours is all it took for the president to change his mind. You ready for this? Yesterday, of course, as you and I discussed, the president announced a 20% fee on all vessels, not just Iranian, but all vessels coming and going through the Strait of Hormuz, as I discussed on the show yesterday at 3 o'clock. Supertanker carries about 2 million barrels of oil. That would have been a $30 million fee the shipping company would have paid to the U.S. government. Iran said, hey, you know, that's too much. We only charge $2 million. So it's kind of this bidding war, right? Well, the president just came out a few moments ago, said, yeah, based upon highly productive conversations with Middle East leadership, I have decided to replace the 20% U.S. reimbursement fee with trade and investment deals that the various Gulf states will be making into the United States. So he just said on a Trump social post.
1: Hard to keep up with, isn't it?
24: Oh, no comment there, my friend. No comment there. Yeah.
1: You know, it just kind of, I don't know, makes you want to say,
24: yes, it does. Try sitting in my chair. Oil prices haven't reacted substantially. We've come down, you know, we've been up, between $1 and $2 throughout the morning, but right now up 39 cents, now 41 cents, a half a percent at $78.55 per barrel. So nothing, of course, is, any indication about the bombings, you know, that they will stop or anything along those lines. So it looks like this is more of a deal for everybody other than Iran. So details still kind of sketchy, but that's the headline that came out a few moments ago. All right, let's get to the Dow. 38 are positive, 22 negative, so definitely slanting towards the negative side. Goldman Sachs leading the pack with a $78.93 gain now, 7.56% to $1,125.49 per share. NVIDIA gaining number two spot, up 2.54%. $8.50 at 342.05. And, it just switched on me. JP Morgan now number two. JP Morgan's up $8.60 to 343.13. Now NVIDIA number three, $5.10 rise, 2.5% to 208.60. Now to the bottom of the list, as we've discussed throughout the morning, IBM. The buyers haven't stepped in yet after the company gave earnings guidance below expectation. IBM down $75.87, a 26.13% loss to 214.38. Nike the second worst, down $1.13, 2.59% to 42.63. The third is Johnson & Johnson, lower by $4.89, 1.9% to 252.88. Dow's up 17, NASDAQ gaining 268, S&P's up 35. I'll see you in 30 minutes for a morning wrap-up. From the office of Sanchez Gone Capital Management, I'm John Sanchez, Newstalk 780 KOH.
1: Thank you, John. KOH News Time, 826. And summer is here, of course, and the temps are rising. This is the time of year for triple-digit temperatures. So the question is, are your feet ready for the heat? 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
1: Right now, traffic on KOH at 829. Here he is, the Saxman.
6: Police continue to work to clear a crash reported in Reno on 395 northbound south of Golden Valley. Cameras show delays in this area, and heavy traffic still reported on 395 southbound from Lemon to Panther. From the Right Now Traffic Center, I'm the Saxman.
20: I'm KOH's Lindsay Matherly with your First Alert weather forecast. We've got storms continuing throughout the region today, so on and off again, showers and thunderstorms, and these storms could produce heavy rain at times. Today's high, 86 degrees, and then tomorrow we're going to clear up and warm up all the way to 93 degrees in the afternoon. 95 with sunny skies on Thursday, and then possibly seeing another chance for some showers by the weekend.
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18: ABC News, I'm Brian Clark. Supreme Court Justices Elena Kagan and Amy Coney Barrett are testifying on Capitol Hill. They're asking Congress for more money for Supreme Court security. Justice Barrett said his threats got more intense around the time of the leak in the Dobbs decision.
3: My security detail sent me home with a bulletproof vest, and I carried it into my house, put it into my bedroom, dropped it down on a table, turned around, and my 12-year-old son was standing in the doorway of my bedroom, and he wanted to know what it was and why I had it, and I didn't know how to respond.
18: ICE agents have been ordered to temporarily stop conducting vehicle stops after two deadly shootings in the last week. Multiple sources tell ABC News this is temporary to allow for new training and that officers will still conduct vehicle stops involving the most violent people. President Trump dropped his demand that countries reimburse the U.S. for protecting cargo going through the Strait of Hormuz, saying countries would instead make trade and investment deals with the U.S.
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8: KOH News time is 8:31. We've got 67 degrees in Reno. Good morning. I'm Ryan Nutter, and here's what's trending. Washoe County crews are continuing restoration and debris collection in Hidden Valley after the recent flash flood and mudslide there. That according to a Saturday agency Facebook post. Waste management is providing temporary dumpsters until Monday, July 27th. However, after that, residents are going to be responsible for arranging and paying for the removal and disposal of remaining material. In the meantime, residents are encouraged to push mud, rocks, and other natural debris into the roadway, and county crews will clean it up. Firefighters responded to a vegetation fire near Camby on Friday that burned more than 17 acres before forward progress was stopped. That according to a Cal Fire Facebook post. A coordinated response and quick suppression efforts helped keep the fire from growing, minimizing impacts to the surrounding area. A portion of I-80 near Truckee is currently closed while crews remove a semi-truck hanging off the roadway. CHP says traffic is temporarily being turned around at Overland Trail. There's no immediate word on what caused the crash or when the roadway will be fully reopened. Earlier, I-80 East was closed near Hirschdale Road due to a multi-car collision involving two semi-trucks and a sedan. An inmate was pronounced dead after he was found unresponsive in his cell last week. That according to the Mono County Sheriff's Office. Correctional deputies found 49-year-old John D'Amato unresponsive in his cell at 3:10 a.m. on July 10th. They immediately requested medical assistance and began life-saving measures. Mono County Emergency Medical Services and Bridgeport Fire personnel responded and continued resuscitation efforts. Despite their best attempts, D'Amato was pronounced dead at 3:52 a.m. In other news this morning, Lindsey Graham's sister is expected to be sworn in later today to fill his Senate seat following his sudden death over the weekend at the age of 71. South Carolina Governor Henry McMaster announced on Monday that the late Republican senator's sister, Darlene, will serve in the role until the term ends in January. President Trump will address the nation in a primetime speech later this week. In a Truth Social post on Monday, the president said he will be speaking at 9 p.m. Eastern on Thursday. He did not provide any other details about the speech. An investigation continues into a deadly shooting involving an ICE agent in Biddeford, Maine. Officials say a man allegedly drove in the direction of that agent yesterday, causing the agent to open fire. Shot and killed was a 26-year-old from Columbia. It has since been revealed that he was not the subject of the arrest warrant that was being served before the shooting. The Department of Homeland Security says more details will be released in the coming days. Convicted killer Dennis Socor is set to be executed in Florida today. Investigators say Socor sexually assaulted and strangled a woman named Patty Gifford after leaving a New Year's Eve party in the early 1980s, but her remains have never been found. Her family plans to attend the execution and says it still wants answers about where her body was left. Chipotle Mexican Grill will soon open its first restaurant in Mexico. Doors will open on Thursday in Nuevo León in partnership with Alsi, a leading restaurant operator in Latin America and Europe. Scott Boatwright, Chipotle CEO, says they are entering the country with deep respect for their culinary heritage, along with a deep belief that there is strong interest in high-quality food that the establishment offers. And finally, the parents of a Mississippi college athlete whose body was found on Horn Island want details. So far, there's no cause of death for 18-year-old Nolan Wells, but his mother, Christine, says she doesn't believe he drowned while swimming. Civil rights attorney Ben Crump says the family wants that autopsy because they lack confidence in the ongoing investigation. Your next news update coming your way at 9 o'clock, but you can always head over to our website at kkoh.com to take a look at the latest headlines. KOH News Time is now 8:36. Right now, traffic and weather together time with the Saxman.
6: Police report that they're still working to clear a crash in Reno on 395 northbound south of Golden Valley Road. Cameras indicate delays in this area. And CHP reports that they're still working to clear a crash near Truckee on 80 eastbound just east of the Scales. The road remains closed at this time, and traffic is being diverted or turned around. From the Right Now Traffic Center, I'm the Saxman.
20: Good morning, I'm KOH's Lindsay Matherly with your First Alert weather forecast. Another round of showers and thunderstorms will be possible today with a high of 86 degrees here in Reno. Some of these storms could produce strong outflow winds and heavy rain at times. Tonight, overnight low of 63, and then tomorrow, we're going to clear up with mostly sunny skies and warm up all the way to 93 degrees in Reno.
1: And right now we've got 61 degrees in our adopted California township of Truckee. Minden-Gardnerville was 66, Carson City 67, Cold Springs checking in with 66 degrees. Up in the Comstock, Virginia City now 64 degrees. And we've bumped up to 68 degrees here at KOH Radio Center. 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I'm Ross Mitchell, and we thank you for joining us here on News Talk 780 KOH. Coming up, we'll shine the comedy spotlights on Macaroni and Cheese. This being Macaroni and Cheese Day, we found a classic bit from Gary Shandling to bring you this morning. John Sanchez tracking Wall Street, his final report of the hour at 8:53. Right now, though, we are joined by national correspondent Rory O'Neill, and happy Tuesday, Mr. O'Neill.
9: Hey there, Ross. Happy Cheese and Macaroni Day.
1: Indeed. All right. Well, so some developments in Iran as far as the Strait of Hormuz and tolls and so forth, and a look at who's replacing South Carolina Republican Lindsey Graham in the Senate to start with, and then we'll move on to all the sports that's going on this week. Busy week.
9: Busy day even today.
1: Yes.
9: So let's talk about Iran, and actually President Trump reversing course a short time ago.
1: Yeah.
9: Remember yesterday the president said that the U.S. would be the guardians of the Strait of Hormuz and charge essentially 20% for the ships of what they're, you know, charge them 20% of the value of whatever it is they're carrying as cargo through the strait. Well, a short time ago, the president reversed course on that 20% security fee and said they'll make up the money in other investments throughout the Middle East. So because, you know, the president honestly was getting burned because they kept on showing soundbite after soundbite from Vice President Vance, Secretary Hegseth, Secretary Rubio saying, you can't charge a fee to go through the Strait of Hormuz. It's illegal. So it sort of contradicted what the president had outlined. But he thinks he's found another way to try to cover the cost, the significant cost of protecting the ships that sail the Strait.
1: In one particular case, I believe the fee was going to amount to about $30 million for one ship.
9: Well, right. And the, you know, look, the country that sent the ship or the company behind it, they're not going to swallow that cost, right?
1: No.
9: It's all going to get passed on to us, and that's one of the concerns.
1: So it kind of defeats the purpose of getting the oil out to keep the prices down.
9: Well, right, it does. And then you also reinforced Iran's argument to say, well, what, you get to charge a 20% fee, America, but we Iranians, we don't get a chance to charge a fee. They're passing past our coastline. What are you even doing here?
1: Not to mention the Iranians were saying, well, we can do it for a lot less.
9: Take the low bidder.
1: All right. Meanwhile, Lindsey Graham's, late Senator Lindsey Graham's sister has been tapped to fill out the rest of his term.
9: Right. We think she's essentially going to be a caretaker for that seat. Senator Graham's term was expected to end this year. He was up for re-election. And what they're going to do is have Darlene Graham Nordone fill out the rest of the term now through the beginning of January, and then let the election happen, a special election in South Carolina with the primary happening next month. And let the politicians get dirty fighting for the seat, and let Darlene Graham Nordone just sort of stay above the fray and rely on the existing staff that Senator Graham had to operate things the rest of the year.
1: Right, just kind of a placekeeper, and she is not expected to seek the Senate race.
9: The seat permanently? She's not expected. Yeah, she's not expected to run, and she said she's got a few things on her brother's agenda that she'd like to see finished.
1: All right. Meanwhile, a big week for sports in yesterday and today and for the next few days to come.
9: Oh, well, right. Hey, the Home Run Derby was last night. A lot of us missed it because we don't have Netflix, and that frustrates a lot of people. But it was only on Netflix that a lot of people discovered that when it was too late last night. But the regular All-Star game is on regular Fox tonight, which is part of a big day of sports on Fox, because before the All-Star game tonight,

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10: 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Ariana Grande will not appear in the new season of American Horror Story after all. 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The Odyssey is getting great reviews. 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Americans giving Mexicans gas? 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
12: 845, News Talk 780 KOH, and today is Mac and Cheese Day. And with that in mind, let's shine the comedy stand-up spotlight on Gary Shandling, a classic bit here.
13: As long as I've been doing stand-up, I've talked about dating. Now I'm involved in a relationship because I figured, hey, what could be worse than dating? So... No, and I'm very loyal in a relationship. You know, any relationship. Even when I go out with my mom, I don't look at other moms. You know, I don't go, ooh, I wonder what her macaroni and cheese tastes like. Even when I'm playing with my friend's dog, I feel like I'm cheating on my dog. I swear to God, I feel like I come home with there's dog hair all over me. My dog goes, where the hell have you been? You go, I was at the barber shop. This is human hair. I swear, all right, I threw the ball once. And I'm trying to make this relationship work because, you know, I think that's the key to the whole thing. You know, I think you date for a while, you're in a relationship, eventually in your life you have to get married because you just have to at some point in your life. You have to. That's how I feel. That's probably what I'll say at the ceremony. I'll probably go, I have to. No, it's I do, Gary. No, I have to. Trust me, it's an internal pressure. I'll explain it to you at the reception.
12: Meanwhile, comedian Brian Regan has some thoughts on when people call you from other time zones.
14: I grew up in the Eastern time zone.

0: I now live in the Pacific time zone. And what's weird, living out there, when anybody from the Eastern time zone leaves a voice message, they always feel they have to compute the time difference. I'm always getting messages, hey, Brian, it's 4 o'clock my time. That's 1 o'clock your time. I know what time it is where I am. I have a friend who does that all the time. He recently left this message. Brian, do me a favor, call me back. I'm going to be out for about 20 minutes my time. That's just call me back. When I was a kid, it was weird learning about time zones, learning that there were 24 around the world. I looked at a globe and saw all the lines met at the top, and I thought, what time is it up there? Could you put your hand on the pole and walk around? 1 o'clock, 2 o'clock, 3 o'clock, 4 o'clock, 5 o'clock, 6 o'clock.
1: 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As we check right now traffic once again with the Saxman.
2: CHP reports that they're still working to clear a crash near Truckee on 80 eastbound just east of the Scales. Reports indicate that the road is still closed in this area. From the Right Now Traffic Center, I'm the Saxman.
3: I'm going to wait to Lindsay Matherly with your First Alert weather forecast. It's going to be another stormy day with on and off again showers and thunderstorms possible through the afternoon and evening. Temperatures are going to be a little below average, warming up to 86 degrees here in Reno this afternoon. And then tonight with an overnight low of 63. Tomorrow's going to be mostly sunny and hot with a high of 93, and then sunny skies with a high of 95 on Thursday.
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5: South Carolina Senator Lindsey Graham died Saturday at the age of 71 after suffering cardiovascular disease. This according to preliminary findings from the D.C. Medical Examiner. More from Monica Nelson.
6: Doctors confirm an aortic dissection happens when a tear develops in the inner wall of the aorta, the body's largest artery, allowing blood to flow between the layers of the vessel wall. Experts say symptoms include sudden severe chest pain, back pain, shortness of breath, fainting, or stroke-like symptoms. Graham's office said the longtime South Carolina Republican died following a brief and sudden illness. Conclusive findings are still pending additional testing. I'm Monica Nelson.
5: Graham's sister is expected to be sworn in today as she steps up to fill his South Carolina Senate seat. South Carolina Governor Henry McMaster announced on Monday that the late Republican senator's sister, Darlene, will serve in the role until the term ends in January. Consumer prices saw their biggest drop in 6 years in June as falling energy prices provided a break from inflation after the U.S. ceasefire with Iran. The Consumer Price Index, a wide measure of the price of goods and services, came in lower than analysts' expectations, according to the Bureau of Labor Statistics. An investigation is continuing after a man was shot and killed by ICE in Maine. More from Mark Mayfield.
7: In a statement, Governor Janet Mills said she was briefed on the shooting and that state authorities were working with federal officials related to the incident. It happened in Biddeford, south of Portland. The Maine Immigrant Rights Coalition said the man killed was a 26-year-old from Colombia who had been authorized to work in the U.S. It comes after a man was shot and killed by an ICE agent in Houston, with reports saying he was not the intended target. I'm Mark Mayfield.
5: After the inflation report this morning, the S&P 500 is opening higher. I'm Michael Kastner.
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10: A better life with Dr. Sanjay Gupta.
11: As someone who's been married nearly 25 years, I'll tell you, there's a lot of great things about having a spouse. And according to a new study out of the University of Miami Health System, marriage might even be linked to a lower risk of cancer. Why? Well, the researchers said people who are married are less likely to engage in risky behavior. They're more likely to get a nudge to go to regular preventive medicine appointments and screenings. And they have a partner to share the load of family obligations, household chores, and finances. No one is saying you should get married in the pursuit of better health. But if you are single, how can you build a strong support system to maybe get some of these same benefits? Do your own research, find out what's important, and then hold members of your squad accountable and let them hold you accountable as well. That can provide a lot of support. I'm Dr. Sanjay Gupta, helping you live a better life.
12: Adaptive Health.
1: KOH News Time, 8:53, as we check in with John Sanchez for a look at how Wall Street is wrapping up the 8 o'clock hour of trading. John, how are we doing?
13: Yeah, we've weakened quite a bit on the Dow side from last report, Ross. Down 87 now, just a fraction of a percent loss. NASDAQ, though, holding steady, up 216, 0.84% gain, and the S&P up 22 points or 0.30%. Well, it's been a busy morning. We got things started with a bunch of major Wall Street bank earnings numbers, J.P. Morgan, Bank of America, Goldman Sachs, etc. And for the most part, those stocks are still doing pretty well. Goldman's up $72.81, 6.96%. J.P. Morgan up $6.54, 1.91%, so on and so forth. So that was factor number one. Number two, 5:30, we had CPI check-in, down 0.4% month over month. Market got excited about that. That was way below expectation. Still up 3.5% year over year. Kevin Warsh, our new Federal Reserve Chairman, he's testifying in front of Congress right now in the semi-annual testimony. It used to be called the Humphrey Hawkins. And he started things off early this morning by indicating that basically in 5 years with his plan, inflation will be gone. So we will see how that pans out. And then, of course, the latest news I shared with you last report, which is the president saying that 20% charge that the U.S. was going to implement yesterday, it was supposed to actually start today at 1 o'clock our time, no longer exists except for Iranian ships. So he said he has struck major deals with various countries around the world, so he's not going to charge them the 20% for the ships to transit between the various ports in the Strait of Hormuz. Now, one thing that's changed from last report, Ross, when that news just broke, is oil prices have started to kick up a bit, so not sure if the oil traders are believing that story. Right now, oil's up $1.41, 1.8% gain, $279.55 a barrel. Leave you with gold up $75, $4,080.80 an ounce, and yields starting to move up a little bit. Still down for the morning, but well off their lows. 10-year yield's down 3 basis points at a yield of 4.58. Dow's down 83, NASDAQ up 206, S&P higher by 21. I'll be back at 1 o'clock for the closing numbers, 3 o'clock for the show. Have a great day, my friend. From the office of Sanchez Gaunt Capital Management, I'm John Sanchez. News Talk 780 KOH.
1: Now, ultimately, we would have ended up paying those tolls. You don't think the shipping company is going to eat that, do you? No.
13: Of course not.
1: No, yeah. Okay.
13: Of course not.
1: Kind of defeats...
13: We pay for everything, like tariffs.
1: Yeah, it's like defeats the whole purpose of getting oil out to keep the price down.
13: And the crazy thing is, we don't need their oil.
1: No, exactly.
13: Baffled on that one.
1: Exactly so. Thank you, John. KOH News Time, 8:55.
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1: Here we choose time, 8:58. Right now, traffic, here is the Saxman.
2: CHP reports that they're still working to clear a collision near Truckee on 80 eastbound, just east of the scales. From the Right Now Traffic Center, I'm the Saxman.
3: I'm Colo 8's Lindsay Matherly with your First Alert weather forecast. We've got storms continuing throughout the region today, so on and off again, showers and thunderstorms, and these storms could produce heavy rain at times. Today's high, 86 degrees, and then tomorrow we're going to clear up and warm up all the way to 93 degrees in the afternoon. 95 with sunny skies on Thursday. And then possibly seeing another chance for some showers by the weekend.
1: 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KOH News Time, 8:58. And that's time to clear the deck and make way for The Vince Show. As we ask the proverbial question, did you know Starbucks goes through an estimated 7 billion coffee cups per year? Did you know the former CEO of the company that owns Tinder, Match, and OkCupid, which he also co-founded, has never been on an online date? And bears are not drawn to menstruating women. It's a myth that is still going strong, even though a study debunked it almost 25 years ago. And System of Down's 2001 single, Chop Suey, was supposed to be titled Suicide, but it was changed due to pushback from Columbia Records. Now, the new title is never said in the lyrics, but singer Serge Tankian can still be heard saying, "We're rolling suicide" during the intro. And George Lucas only directed two movies in his career that aren't Star Wars films, THX 1138 and American Graffiti. Armed with that pertinent info, go well, and we'll see you back here tomorrow morning at 5 for Reno's Morning News Plus Wednesday. Have a great day.
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22: From ABC News, I'm Michelle Franzen. Tensions between the U.S. and Iran remain centered on the Strait of Hormuz, and after vowing to impose a 20% toll on ships yesterday, President Trump now reversing course.
23: President Trump is now backing off his threat to push for a 20% toll on cargo moving through the Strait of Hormuz in exchange for helping ships get through, instead claiming on social media that the U.S. would now have new investment and trade deals with Gulf allies. The reversal comes a day after the president said there would be a 20% toll on ships in exchange for safe passage, but he didn't explain how that would work. The president again claimed the Strait of Hormuz was open to all shipping traffic, despite Iran's claims that it had closed it. Karen Travers, ABC News, the White House.
22: A rare event on Capitol Hill. Supreme Court justices testifying. Amy Coney Barrett and Elena Kagan are testifying before the House and Senate panels over the court's nearly $230 million budget request. It includes a 10% increase for security.
24: Justice Kagan argued the security measures are necessary in today's threat environment.
25: For some of us, those threats have come very close, and all of us live with the knowledge that they may again materialize.
24: The justices are expected to face questions on a wide range of subjects, including recent ethics scandals and controversial rulings, though they're expected to focus their testimony on their budget request. Peter Harlambous, ABC News.
22: New data is out showing inflation eased in June.
0: The inflation rate fell more than analysts were expecting, 3.5% this June compared to last. At 0.4%, the month-to-month decline was the sharpest in over 6 years. The numbers are based on data recorded before the U.S.-Iran war heated up again, driving up prices. That will be reflected in the July CPI.
22: ABC's Jim Ryan. Lawyers for writer E. Jean Carroll say she received more than $5.6 million as part of a civil judgment ordered paid by President Trump. It comes 3 years after a jury found Trump liable for sexually abusing and defaming Carroll. You're listening to ABC News.
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7: KOH News time, 9:03, 68 degrees in Reno. Good morning, I'm Ryan Nutter, and here's what's trending. A fire burning near the California-Nevada border is now over 12,000 acres in size, 5% contained. The Elephant Fire is leading to evacuations where Lassen, Sierra, and Plumas counties meet. The evacuation order is mandatory for the chunk of Lassen County that borders Highway 395. The fire continues to push eastward toward 395 and the Nevada border north of Reno. Investigators are now identifying a Reno woman who died in a boating accident in California over the weekend. 47-year-old Sandra Skender was killed on Saturday at Frenchman Lake when a boat collided with a jet ski. A witness tells KRXI-TV that the two watercraft appeared to be racing just before they crashed, and the Plumas County Sheriff's Office says alcohol is believed to be a factor. The cause of a fire near South Lake Tahoe is under investigation. The so-called Talic Fire broke out near Highway 89 on Sunday afternoon. Local, state, and federal agencies quickly attacked the flames from multiple directions. There were no reports of injuries or damage to structures. And two Supreme Court justices are giving testimony on Capitol Hill today about their annual budget request to Congress. Justice Amy Coney Barrett talked about the impact threats have had on her and her family as the Supreme Court asked for more funding to increase security measures. Justice Elena Kagan joined Barrett as they appeared before the House Appropriations Subcommittee that handles Supreme Court spending. Right now, traffic and weather together time at 9:05 on News Talk 780 KOH and brought to you by the fine folks at All Hours Air. One more time with the Sax Man.
19: CHP reports that they're still working to clear a collision near Truckee on 80 eastbound just east of the Scales. From the Right Now Traffic Center, I'm the Sax Man.
7: Thank you, Sax Man. Your weather forecast for today looks like we've got more sunshine than we had on Monday, and at least as of now, no threat of precipitation, but it is still factored into today's forecast with highs today in the 80s, lows tonight mid-60s, and then we'll break into the 90s starting on Wednesday. Temps around the area right now include 69 in Carson City and 68 here at Radio Center. 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I'm Ryan Nutter, and this is News Talk 780 KOH.

0: Stephen Nelson of the New York Post is asking President Trump why the FBI has been at Lindsey Graham's house. Here's his answer.
1: I could also ask, are you aware of why the FBI is looking into Senator Graham's death? Have you gotten any updates on why they were at his home?
2: Well, I don't know why, because I think, you know, he had a problem. His father had a very similar problem, as you know. It's very unique. At first I heard it was clogged arteries, because he did have clogged arteries. He had a problem with that. He was, I wish he took better care of himself, I say. You can solve that problem, but what happened is actually something that's very hard to detect. It was not related to any blockage. It was a totally different thing. And supposedly, and I've watched all the medical reports, I've had the doctors from the White House come in and explain what happened. And this is something that is very, almost undetectable. And if it happens, there's not much you can do about it. Sounds unfortunate, but there's not much you can do about it. If you look at his father died of the same thing at about the same age. So there was not much. They say it's almost undetectable. You can detect it by if you have a very bad back. That's a sign. It's a bad sign. So if anybody has a bad back, it's a pretty rough thing to think about. But the fact that's one of the primary signs, and he would tell me he had a bad back. But little did anyone realize it was for that. So, and when that bursts, which it did, it bursts, there's not much. So I don't see a lot of evil there. I know there's all sorts of conspiracy theories going along, and I don't think the FBI, I think the FBI is wasting their time if they're doing that.
0: Well, that's an interesting way to end that. The FBI is wasting their time if they're doing that. Well, the FBI is there in apparently a support capacity looking at this and making sure everything's on the up and up. But there's no signs of foul play. The White House and the FBI have been clear about that from the very beginning. They said there's no signs, no indicators right now of foul play. I think part of this, if I had to suss out what's going on, I think Lindsey Graham just had a good relationship with these guys. I think Kash Patel and the FBI, very fond of him. Sorry to see him go, and the government, to the extent that anybody has any power to mobilize to try and assist in these things, is doing that. Also, the FBI just may be attentive to his residence, too, right now. I'm sure there's a lot of focus, people probably trying to show up for whatever reason in the wake of his passing. That may also explain some of this, but there's the president saying, look, I've been briefed up and down on this. It sounds like a medical issue, This was specifically, Lindsey Graham's staff actually shared it, that it was an aortic tear, or they called it an aortic dissection this week. And once it starts, it moves very quickly, hard to even detect what's going on with you. And Lindsey Graham was gone in no time, which is, you know, it's sad. But the president rightly pointing out this father suffered the same affliction, died 2 years younger than Lindsey Graham. And now Lindsey Graham's gone. You know, yesterday, the governor of South Carolina, Henry McMaster, announced Lindsey Graham's replacement, temporary replacement, the interim replacement. This is Lindsey Graham's sister is going to be in the role. We found out about this a little yesterday because the president had recommended her for this job. She was there yesterday. We've got some audio for you coming up. And also, she will be sworn in this afternoon before the conclusion of this program. So a lot's going on. Stay with me here on The Ben Show.
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17: From ABC News, I'm Michelle Franzen. A day after proposing a 20% toll on ships in the Strait of Hormuz, President Trump now backing away from the plan. While hosting Iraq's prime minister, the president says the U.S. should be paid for offering safe passage.
2: We're spending money, and so what we've done is we are going to be reimbursed for protection.
17: The key shipping waterway once again facing blockades, the U.S. and Iran tensions and strikes escalate. That's leading to higher oil and gas prices. Gas Buddy's Patrick DeHaan on the impact.
18: I do fully expect that the national average could get close to that $4 a gallon mark in the next week or 10 days.
17: An attorney for E. Jean Carroll says she's received more than $5 million as part of a civil judgment paid by Donald Trump.
19: 3 years after a jury found Donald Trump liable for sexually abusing and defaming E. Jean Carroll, her lawyer on Tuesday confirmed she received more than $5.6 million from the president. Trump has long fought to challenge the jury's finding, including unsuccessfully asking the Supreme Court to intervene, but a judge last week ordered that the money be transferred to Carroll after Trump fully exhausted his appeals. Carroll is still owed an additional $83 million from Trump for a separate defamation judgment, though Trump continues to appeal that case. Peter Harlambous, ABC News, New York.
17: One of the most popular minivans on the road now, the subject of a new investigation by the Federal Traffic Safety Administration.
20: NHTSA has opened a new probe into the airbags on the Honda Odyssey. The agency says airbags can deploy while the vans are in motion, leading to injuries, and that this could affect more than 800,000 Odysseys made between 2010 and 2017. NHTSA says they're currently conducting a technical review.
17: ABC's Mike DeBusky, Homeland Security Secretary Mark Wayne Mullen, directing law enforcement to temporarily halt vehicle stops in Maine following the fatal agent-involved shooting yesterday in Biddeford. A family friend confirming Johann Sebastian Guerra was the victim to ABC station WMTW. 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
37: KOH News time, 10:03, 72 degrees in Reno. Good morning, I'm Ryan Nutter. 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Fire burning near the California-Nevada border is now over 12,000 acres in size, 5% contained. The Elephant Fire is leading to evacuations where Lassen Sierra and Plumas counties meet, the evacuation order is mandatory for the chunk of Lassen County that borders Highway 395. The fire continues to push eastward toward 395 and the Nevada border north of Reno. A life sentence has been handed down to a Reno man convicted of second-degree murder and the death of his roommate. Jury finding Rodrigo Inestroza Soto guilty earlier this year of killing Tiffany Galvin. Galvin was found dead in her home on March 25th of last year. Police said Inestroza Soto admitted there had been a fight, but said he had only pushed her and she didn't get back up. Detectives later determined he had continued to attack her after she fell. He also waited until the next day to call for help. Inestroza Soto will be eligible for parole after serving 10 years. Lindsey Graham's sister is expected to be sworn in later today to fill his Senate seat following his sudden death over the weekend at the age of 71. South Carolina Governor Henry McMaster announced on Monday that the late Republican senator's sister, Darlene, will serve in the role until the term ends in January. President Trump will address the nation in a primetime speech later this week. In a Truth Social post on Monday, the president said he will be speaking at 9 p.m. Eastern. He did not provide any other details about the speech. Right now, traffic and weather together time here on News Talk 780 KOH, brought to you by My Hearing Centers. Taking a look at the traffic conditions out there. Here in Reno, we have a motorist assist, 580 South and Damani Ranch Parkway. In Carson City, vehicle accident injury at the intersection of 580 South and South Carson Street. Otherwise, traffic looks pretty good right now. Your weather forecast for today calling for highs in the 80s. There is the possibility, a small percentage chance of showers and thunderstorms. Overnight lows in the mid-60s, and we're up into the 90s beginning on Wednesday. Temps around the region, 69 in Verdi, 72 in Carson, 72 here at Radio Center. Your next news update at noon, back to the Vince Show. I'm Ryan Nutter, and this is News Talk 780 KOH.

0: and they'll tell you the most generic cotton candy things imaginable about the candidates. This candidate supports health care for everybody.
1: Yes,
0: you're like, well,
1: exactly.
0: That kind of sounds wonderful. That's great. And then you spend like 4 seconds looking at the details and you're horrified.
1: Yeah, whereas the Senate race or governor's race, you get to know who those candidates are.
0: Right.
1: And so we could have real problems in the House because there's a sourness out there in the country. But in the Senate and governor's races, Republicans have to be somewhere around, you know, -8 before they start losing those. It does happen. Jay Jones won because Northern Virginia voters hate Trump hate hate Republicans. But
0: yeah.
1: It's going to be much tougher for them than a lot of people think.
0: Well, I hope it's very tough for the left because they're making it tough on the rest of us. Thank you, as always, David Strom from Hot Air. You're great and always appreciate our conversation, sir.
1: Hey, thanks a lot. You have a good one.
0: You too. More ahead on The Vince Show.
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0: All right. 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
0: You heard the president earlier saying that back pain might be an indicator for somebody who's got an aortic dissection like Lindsey Graham. I just got an email from a fella called Mike. Mike's in Chicago listening on the Mighty WLS, and he said that he's the survivor of a torn aorta, an aortic dissection from 2024, February of 2024. He said it started out as a dull pain in his back. And he was smart enough to call 911, sent to the hospital, was given a battery of tests. They didn't discover anything at the time. His wife then mentioned that his grandfather had an aneurysm in 1975. Interest was piqued. They performed another test, and that's when they discovered the dissection. And then he was whisked off, they say, to surgery. They had a team waiting for him, a 9-hour or so process from recovery. He woke up, and he survived. And now here he is telling me about it. All this time later, in an email today, he said, I'm now knowing what most people didn't, I find myself very lucky. And he points to, remember John Ritter, the actor? He had the same issue, didn't make it. He says Jamie Dimon did. The secret, besides being very lucky, an astute wife and not being my turn. Wow. It's always good to have an astute wife. Life-saving, in fact. More ahead on The Vince Show.
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10: Not all screen time is created equal, and a new study out of Sweden is helping us understand this even better. So researchers followed more than 20,000 people over nearly two decades and determined that passive screen time, like sitting on the couch and watching television, raise someone's risk of dementia. But if they did something active, like reading, puzzles, or interacting with other people, this same group of people saw their risk of dementia drop. Just like you gotta put the work in to keep your body in shape as you age, you basically have to do the same thing with your brain. A couple things I have found to help: working to learn something new every day, whatever it might be, challenging yourself in some way every day, and really importantly, staying socially active. Some days that means meeting friends in person. Other days, maybe an email, a text, or a phone call. Just stay engaged. I'm Dr. Sanjay Gupta, helping you live a better life.
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29: From ABC News, I'm Michelle Franzen. On Capitol Hill, Supreme Court Justices Amy Coney Barrett and Elena Kagan testifying today before House and Senate committees about the budget request for next year. It calls for $228 million, including a 10% increase for security. Justice Kagan telling lawmakers,
30: aside from annual inflationary increases, recent growth in the court's budget has been almost entirely for security expenses.
29: Justice Barrett explained she and her colleagues are receiving a wide variety of threats.
31: Many of us, me included, have received threatening anonymous deliveries designed to intimidate and harass us.
29: Justice Barrett testified at the time of the Dobbs decision leak, she was given a bulletproof vest to take home by her security detail. More strikes in the Middle East and sirens sounding in Bahrain as Iran fires drones and missiles. A U.S. official confirms U.S. forces are conducting new airstrikes in Iran. The official said the airstrikes had been underway the last few hours. Earlier today, President Trump says the U.S. will now not charge a toll in the Strait of Hormuz after suggesting the safe passage 20% fee yesterday. Here's ABC's Karen Travers.
32: This is a significant reversal. And of course, we saw gas oil prices go up since the president announced this threat yesterday to charge the 20% toll on ships going through the Strait of Hormuz. He said they would be doing it to give safe passage, but there was clearly backlash in the region.
29: The sister of the late Senator Lindsey Graham this hour, Darlene, will be sworn in as interim senator of South Carolina. She'll serve out the 71-year-old's remaining term until January. A special election in August will decide which candidate will run for a new term. France is marking Bastille Day. Earlier today in Paris, a military parade celebrating the holiday of the key prison uprising that sparked the French Revolution. Those celebrations continuing as a semifinal World Cup match between France and Spain kicks off from Dallas Stadium. 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
38: KOH News time is 11:03. Currently 75 degrees in Reno. Good morning, I'm Ryan Nutter. Here's what's trending. This news sponsored by Roy Foster's Automotive. 12 states, including Nevada, are suing to block Paramount's takeover of Warner Brothers Discovery, arguing that the $81 billion merger would extinguish competition in Hollywood and lead to fewer choices for consumers across the United States. A Paramount Warner combo would bring together two of Hollywood's last five legacy studios. It would also mean putting Warner's HBO Max, libraries filled with fan favorites like Harry Potter, and even CNN under the same roof of Paramount-owned CBS and the Paramount Plus streaming service. Investigators are now identifying a Reno woman who died in a boating accident in California over the weekend. 47-year-old Sandra Skender was killed on Saturday at Frenchman Lake when a boat collided with a jet ski. A witness tells KRXI-TV that the two watercraft appeared to be racing just before they crashed. The Plumas County Sheriff's Office says alcohol is believed to be a factor. The Consumer Price Index, a wide measure of the price of goods and services, came in lower than analyst expectations. That's according to the Bureau of Labor Statistics. It fell 0.4% for the month, putting the annual inflation rate down to 3.5%. It had been pegged at 4.2% in May. The sister of late Republican Senator Lindsey Graham is set to fill his South Carolina Senate seat following his sudden death and will be sworn in this hour. South Carolina Governor Henry McMaster announced on Monday that the late Graham's sister will serve in the role until the term ends in January. Lindsey Graham passed away over the weekend due to aortic dissection, which is a tear in the body's main artery. And a pair of powerhouse nations kick off the semifinal round of the World Cup today. It will be France battling Spain from Arlington. The side squared off in the Euros 2 years ago, where the Spanish edged the French 2-1 in the semis. Right now, traffic and weather together time here on News Talk 780 KOH. Taking a look at the commute. The only issue right now is what we reported last hour, as they continue to work to investigate and clean up a vehicle accident injury at the intersection of 580 South and South Carson Street. Otherwise, traffic looks pretty good right now across northern Nevada. Please put down those devices. Don't text and drive. Highs today with the chance of some precipitation. Going to be in the mid-80s. Pretty humid out there right now. Temps currently in the 70s. Overnight lows tonight, mid-60s, and then we'll be up into the 90s starting on Wednesday. Temps around the area right now include 70 in Virginia City, 75 in Carson, and 75 here at Radio Center. Ryan Nutter, News Talk 780, KOH.

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29: As someone who's been married nearly 25 years, I'll tell you, there's a lot of great things about having a spouse. And according to a new study out of the University of Miami Health System, marriage might even be linked to a lower risk of cancer. Why? Well, the researchers said people who are married are less likely to engage in risky behavior. They're more likely to get a nudge to go to regular preventive medicine appointments and screenings. And they have a partner to share the load of family obligations, household chores, and finances. No one is saying you should get married in the pursuit of better health. But if you are single, how can you build a strong support system to maybe get some of these same benefits? Do your own research, find out what's important, and then hold members of your squad accountable and let them hold you accountable as well. That can provide a lot of support. I'm Dr. Sanjay Gupta, helping you live a better life.
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0: Well, this is quite a clip, Jim. Jim put a clip in my folder I haven't heard yet. Ruben Gallego? Gallego, Eric Swalwell's best friend, who he pretends like he doesn't know anymore. Gallego, pantalones en fuego. Gallego says that he doesn't call for abolishing ICE anymore because, I'm sorry, what was that? He wants to win elections? Is this a real clip? Wait a second.
1: What we know of ICE cannot exist anymore. You can have immigration enforcement. You can do it in a professionalized manner, not in the type of, you know, exploitative manner that you see it right now.
2: But you don't want to say abolish ICE because of the, you think that sends a bad message.
1: Yeah, because I want to win elections.
2: Fair. But in terms of English language, you are calling for the abolition of ICE and replacing it with something else. Better.
1: Yeah, replacing still with something else is immigration enforcement.
0: What? He wants to abolish ICE. You know, don't fall for this crap. There's this, I don't know, they're not even clever in their deception. It's like, I want to abolish ICE. What they're really saying is they want to abolish immigration enforcement. At the end of that, you heard Gallego pay lip service. I want some other kind of immigration enforcement. Okay, what, do you just don't like the name? How do you think immigration enforcement would work? It requires handcuffs, guns, arrests. It requires men who are going to go out there and take people into custody and get them the hell out of the country. How would immigration enforcement exactly work? Let's rename it? Is that really the plan? Explain what you mean by having immigration enforcement if we don't have immigration enforcement. Before ICE, we had INS. Now we call it ICE. Okay. So what are you even talking about? They're about getting rid of immigration enforcement in the United States. They don't think we deserve. I said earlier in the program, I just want nice things. They don't think you deserve nice things. They don't want you to want nice things. They want to destroy it all. Open the border. Let foreign nationals pour in. Let them stay here. Let them have American citizen children. The chaos is the point. It's the big communist plan, really. Create enough chaos that they can create a predicate for their own power. That's it. And Gallego, pantalones en fuego. There he is doing it yet again. You know, hey, Eric Swalwell, if you're listening, I know you've got free time these days. Now's the time. Would you please start dropping the Gallego blackmail files? He screwed you over, buddy. The left, the whole left, they threw him out of that governor's race. Gallego was like, I never heard of him. Now's the time. This guy was supposed to be your best friend. You got all of his secrets. I've seen pictures of you two hanging out. Come on now. Give us the goods. I want Swalwell's revenge. I think that would be great. Eric Swalwell, if you're ready, just send it my way, man. Send it my way. Let's collaborate. I can't believe I'm asking for an Eric Swalwell collaboration. It's good. I believe that's how much I believe in open borders. I'm willing to partner with Eric Swalwell to get them. I'll be back with you tomorrow on The Vince Show. Subscribe to The Vince Podcast. I assure you, you will love it.
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16: From ABC News, I'm Michelle Franzen. At the White House today, President Trump hosted Iraq's prime minister for talks within another day of tensions in the Middle East and the U.S. and Iran launching strikes. For the president announcing he's backing away from his proposed 20% toll for cargo ships in the Strait of Hormuz to protect ships, the president says instead the U.S. will get paid through what he calls trade deals. The U.S. had previously opposed Iran charging a fee.
17: I don't think anybody should be really in that position, but we were doing it as a reimbursement. The Gulf states are going to invest a tremendous amount of money into the United States, and that was very satisfactory to me. I think it's actually much better.
16: On the Senate floor moments ago, a swearing-in ceremony for Darlene Graham, the sister of the late Senator Lindsey Graham, to carry out the remainder of his term. Senator Chuck Grassley reading the oath of office.
18: Do you solemnly swear that you will support
16: Graham's current term ends in January. New York's Attorney General announced her state, along with bipartisan coalition of 42 attorneys general, have reached an $18 million settlement with 23andMe to protect consumers' private genetic data. That stems from a massive breach in 2023 impacting nearly 7 million consumers. The deal also secured new data protection requirements. In Biddeford, Maine, the man who was fatally shot yesterday by a federal agent during an immigration operation has been identified by Senator Angus King's office as Johann Sebastian Guerrero. ABC's Victor Oquendo is on scene.
19: Maine Senator Angus King saying the 26-year-old was not the intended target.
20: The question is, what did he do with his vehicle? Were officers threatened? Were the threats rising to the level that justified deadly force?
19: King says he was told none of the agents involved were wearing body cameras.
16: Homeland Security Secretary Mark Wayne Mullen directed law enforcement to temporarily halt vehicle stops in Maine and Texas.
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29: 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We've got 77 degrees in Reno. Good afternoon. I'm Ryan Nutter, and here's what's trending. The cause of a fire near Southlake is under investigation. The Talek Fire broke out near Highway 89 Sunday afternoon. Local, state, and federal agencies quickly attacked the flames from multiple directions. There were no reports of injuries or damage to structures. Inflation has fallen for the first time since 2020. Consumer prices saw their biggest drop in years in June as falling energy prices provided a break from inflation after the U.S. ceasefire with Iran. The Consumer Price Index, a wide measure of the price of goods and services, came in lower than analysts' expectations, according to the Bureau of Labor Statistics. It fell 0.4% for the month, putting the annual inflation rate down to 3.5%. Two Supreme Court justices gave testimony on Capitol Hill today about their annual budget request. During their annual budget request to Congress, Justice Amy Coney Barrett talked about the impact threats have had on her and her family as the Supreme Court asked for more funding to increase security measures. Justice Elena Kagan joined Barrett as they appeared before the House Appropriations Subcommittee that handles Supreme Court spending. A fire burning near the California-Nevada border is now over 12,000 acres in size and is 5% contained. The Elephant Fire is leading to evacuations where Lassen, Sierra, and Plumas counties meet. The evacuation order is mandatory for the chunk of Lassen County that borders Highway 395. The fire continues to push eastward toward 395 and the Nevada border north of Reno. Raiders are announcing their training camp schedule. Team going to host 5 open practices, 4 of which will be at the Intermountain Health Performance Center and 1 inside Allegiant Stadium. Admission is free for practices, but tickets are required. And investigators are now identifying a Reno woman who died in a boating accident in California over the weekend. 47-year-old Sandra Skender was killed on Saturday at Frenchman Lake when a boat collided with a jet ski. A witness telling KRXI-TV that the two watercraft appeared to be racing just before they crashed. The Plumas County Sheriff's Office says alcohol is believed to be a factor. Right now, traffic and weather together time here on News Talk 780 KOH. First up, the commute, vehicle accident, property damage, and sparks at 80 westbound and East McCarran Boulevard in Carson City. We got a vehicle accident injury at 580 South and South Carson Street. Highs today in the 80s, lows tonight in the mid-60s. We will climb into the 90s beginning on Wednesday and for a good portion of the remainder of the week. Currently around the area, we've got 69 in Southlake, 77 in Carson, and 77 here at Radio Center. Your next news update at 1. Time for the Sean Hannity Show. I'm Ryan Nutter. 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

0: We could defy historical trends, usual historical trends, and we can win this election. You know, this Democratic civil war is unprecedented, which makes this an uncharted water midterm election year. By the way, Fetterman unloaded on Plattner after the rape allegations and said, adios, trash bag. And he'd been all over my TV show just trashing him day and every time I put him on. The Trump administration, by the way, making the DHS grants to states now contingent with compliance with voter security regulations. And it should be. Why are Democrats against proof of citizenship? Can anyone explain why? I think I have a good guess. I don't think it's complicated. You know, why are Democrats against, you know, simple, you know, integrity measures like voter ID? I think I can guess on that one, too. I don't think you have to be a genius to get there. You know, why do they not want integrity in our process? Now, the president, apparently the largest data breach in history has been discovered. I am told it's well over 200 million. I am told it is a top geopolitical foe. And the worst part is they've known about it for a very long time, hid it from the American people, that means all of you, and did nothing to stop it, and then went out of their way to prevent Donald Trump from ever learning this. Well, but we now have the paper trail. That's going to get interesting. Listen, personal safety, security has got to be paramount in everybody's minds. Now, there's some situations where only one option will do. That is the lethal option. That's where our friends at Sig Sauer come in. But according to the FBI, the 2022 statistics, that's less than 0.01% of the time. Now, I have the lethal option if that God forbid moment comes, somebody wants to kill me or loved ones. 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
16: A better life with Dr. Sanjay Gupta.
17: You know, it's funny, when I think back to what the typical American dinner looked like when you and I were kids, there's usually some kind of meat featured at the center of the plate. Vegetables are there, but often thought of as a side dish. More and more, though, we are coming to realize that a plant-based diet, with little or no meat even, is going to be a healthier way to eat for just about everyone. New study out of the University of Hawaii Cancer Center found that eating a high-quality plant-rich diet that includes whole grains, vegetables, and fruits may prevent cognitive impairment even when people start that diet in their late 50s and 60s. Yeah, it's important to make sure you're getting enough protein, fats, complex carbohydrates. Just because you cut out or even cut back on meat, though, is not a license to eat whatever you want. Focus on eating whole, real foods. I'm Dr. Sanjay Gupta, helping you live a better life.
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6: From ABC News, I'm Michelle Franzen. The U.S. naval blockade reimposed by President Trump going into effect this hour. It comes as the U.S. has carried out new strikes against Iranian targets and Iran launching strikes of its own in the region. A day after President Trump vowed to charge 20% tolls on cargo ships in the Strait of Hormuz, he's now reversing course. ABC's Christian Cordero has more.
7: Iran insists that it has control of the strait. The U.S. has been implementing this naval blockade to try to essentially choke Iran's economy. We've heard from experts, even just within the past several hours, they don't necessarily care about their people, is what a lot of our analysts have said. But to affect them economically by blocking the ports is a way to get the message through.
6: Homeland Security Secretary Mark Wayne Mullen has directed law enforcement to temporarily halt vehicle stops in Maine and Texas. It follows fatal shootings involving federal officers. The man shot in Biddeford, Maine yesterday has been identified by Senator Angus King's office as Johann Sebastian Guerrero. Darlene Graham, the sister of the late Senator Lindsey Graham, sworn into office today. She will serve out the remainder of the 71-year-old's term, which ends in January. ABC political director Avery Harper has more.
8: This is very important for the continuation of Lindsey Graham's legacy, and that is exactly what we know Darlene Graham Nordahl, what she has said she wants to do. She wants to carry out her brother's work, finish her brother's work, and preserve his legacy. And so in that, I think that Republicans will regain a very reliable vote when it comes to some key agenda items through the end of his term.
6: New York's attorney general announced her state, along with bipartisan coalition of 42 other attorneys general, have reached an $18 million settlement with 23andMe to protect customers' private genetic data. It comes from the massive breach in 2023, impacting nearly 7 million consumers. You're listening.
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0: KOH News Time. It is 1:03. We currently have 73 degrees here in Reno. I'm Jack Sabin, and here's what's trending. Washoe County Sheriff Darren Balaam confirming that work is underway to determine whether consolidating the Washoe County Sheriff's Office and the Reno Police Department into a single Metro Police Department is the right move for the region. Balaam says the effort is focused on manpower, funding, and modernizing public safety services. Balaam made this statement in an exclusive interview with our partners at Colo News 8, where you can find the full interview. A gentle reminder for dog owners as we continue on through a very hot summer.
1: So a good rule of thumb is to put your hand down on the pavement, and if it's too hot for your hand, it's too hot for their paws.
0: Reno Fire Inspector Katie Nelson also stressed the importance of not leaving pets in parked cars, adding that just a few minutes can be fatal, especially on hot days. But now let's see how your money did here on a Tuesday afternoon as we check in with John Sanchez of Sanchez Gunt Capital Management. John, looks like we had a bit of a rebound today.
2: Just a little bit, Jack, on the NASDAQ side, but pretty quiet on the S&P and the Dow side. Thank you, my friend. 10-point gain is all on the Dow. We closed at 52,508. NASDAQ, 234-point rise, 0.90%. And the S&P up 28 points or 0.38%. Oil back down from its highs, only finished with a gain of 98 cents at $79.40 a barrel. And a nice day for gold, $63.40 rise, $4,069.70 an ounce. I'll have all the details on the show at 3. From the office of Sanchez Gaunt Capital Management, I'm John Sanchez, News Talk 780 KOH.
0: And thank you so much there, John. As now we take a look at traffic and weather together here on News Talk 780 KOH. NHP is reporting in a vehicle accident right now with some property damage in the area of 580 South, right near Moana Lane. In the southbound lane, taking a look at the big word that is causing some pretty significant slowdowns right now between the areas of about Plum and Moana Lane. If you are heading southbound on 580, you can expect some delays in that area. Just once again, between about Moana Lane and Plum Lane. So nothing too major, but you will be slowed down for just a brief moment if you are headed down in that southbound direction. And really, everything else looking really free and clear on a Tuesday afternoon commute.
3: I'm Colo 8's Lindsay Matherly with your First Alert weather forecast. It's going to be another stormy day with on and off again showers and thunderstorms possible through the afternoon and evening. Temperatures are going to be a little below average, warming up to 86 degrees here in Reno this afternoon. And then tonight with an overnight low of 63. Tomorrow's going to be mostly sunny and hot with a high of 93. And then sunny skies with a high of 95 on Thursday.
0: Thank you so much, Lindsay, as we have 82 degrees in Fallon, 72 in Virginia City, and 78 here in Reno. I'm Jack Sabin with News Talk 780 KOH.

0: failure and look at every government socialized program in this country, and you'll find out that everything I told you in this last 20 minutes is true. But it was worth going through because you sound like a nice kid and you're very young. Winston Churchill famously said, if you're 20 and not a liberal, you don't have a heart. If you're 40 and we have the same conversation, you don't have a brain. Okay? So that gives you time to grow. And my prayer is that you grow, and it is a prayer. Okay, my friend?
1: Thank you, Sean. I've debated a lot of conservatives, and I think you're pretty fun to talk to. So I hope I get to talk to
0: you. I'm glad you called. Call back. I want you to think about these things and call back, okay?
1: All right, sounds good. Have a good rest of your day, Sean, all right?
0: All right, you too. God bless you.
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24: A better life with Dr. Sanjay Gupta.
25: We talk a lot here about ultra-processed foods and the many ways in which they can negatively impact your health. They've been linked to weight gain, obesity, type 2 diabetes, cardiovascular disease, even cancer. And now a new study out of UCSF found that high ultra-processed food intake was associated with something called intramuscular fat, which is exactly what it sounds like. That's fat inside your muscles, which can cause them to become weaker. Now, in this particular study, the researchers noticed more wear and tear and pain in people's knees because of weakened thigh muscles. Cutting back on ultra-processed foods isn't easy. The CDC estimates at least half the calories in our diet come from ultra-processed foods. But if you're looking to eat cleaner, cutting out sugar-sweetened beverages, that may be the best number one thing you can do to try and get started. I'm Dr. Sanjay Gupta, helping you live a better life.
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0: You know, born on America's darkest day, 9/11/01, the Tunnel to Towers Foundation, they have been helping American heroes ever since. Heroes like U.S. Army Sergeant Mario Nelson. He served in the National Guard and then volunteered at Ground Zero after the 9/11 attacks. Later, Mario enlisted full-time in the Army, was deployed to Iraq. And then Mario sadly made the ultimate sacrifice. He was killed by a rocket-propelled grenade. Sadly, Mario left behind his wife, Mecca, their daughter, Mia. 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
8: From ABC News, I'm Michelle Franzen. The U.S. military says it's carrying out another round of strikes against Iran. A new U.S. naval blockade now in effect on ships trying to enter the Strait of Hormuz and bound for Iranian ports. A day after proposing a 20% toll on ships in the strait, President Trump is backing away from the plan and now says the U.S. will be paid through trade deals.
9: We're spending money, and so what we've done is we are going to be reimbursed for protection.
8: Iran also launching strikes targeting U.S. facilities in the region today. The renewed hostilities driving up oil and gas prices even further. Gas Buddy's Patrick DeHaan.
10: Motorists may go to work this morning with a lower price. They may see prices that are 15 to 40 cents a gallon higher on their way home from work today or even tomorrow.
8: On Capitol Hill, Supreme Court Justices Amy Coney Barrett and Elena Kagan testified today before House and Senate committees about the budget request for next year. It's calling for $228 million, including a 10% increase for security. Justice Barrett explained she and her colleagues are receiving threats in a variety of ways.
11: Many of us, me included, have received threatening anonymous deliveries designed to intimidate and harass us.
8: Barrett says during the Dobbs decision leak, she was given a bulletproof vest to take home by her security detail. A major fast food chain modifying some ingredients at select locations due to the cyclosporiasis outbreak.
12: Taco Bell says it is voluntarily and temporarily removing some ingredients at select restaurants as a precautionary move amid the parasitic outbreak impacting multiple states. The company is noting that public health officials have not confirmed a link between cyclosporiasis and any specific supplier or restaurant. In Michigan alone, 600 more cases have been reported since Monday. Preliminary findings in Michigan suggest lettuce or salad greens could be the source of the illness. Alex Stone, ABC News.
8: The CDC is tracking cases in at least 31 states.
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16: KOH News, time 2:03. It's 83 degrees here in Reno. I'm Jack Sabin. Here's what's trending. Washoe County expecting a generous turnout for the 2026 general election.
17: 80 to 70% turnout in the 2026 general should be expected based on history. Anything above 70% would actually be a very, very strong voter turnout.
16: Washoe County Registrar of Voters Andrew McDonald adds that during the primary election, 21% of mail ballots were dropped off on Election Day, creating a bottleneck for them as it relates to counting and verifying ballots. Reno Tahoe International Airport will open a new park and walk lot on Tuesday, July 21st. The lot is located at 2555 Aviation Way and includes 560 spaces in what was previously used as an overflow lot. It carries the airport's lowest daily parking rate at $16 per day. Travelers should plan for a 10 to 15 minute walk to the terminal. The airport said there will be no shuttle service for the lot. The lot is ticketless and accepts credit card payments only. Travelers must use the same card upon exit in order to complete payment. And right now it's time for traffic and weather together here on News Talk 780 KOH. And overall, taking a look at Northern Nevada roads, things not looking too bad. We did have that earlier accident on 580 South, headed in the southbound lane right near Moana Lane. That does look like it has been cleared up, so not seeing any sort of slowdowns in that area anymore, thankfully. However, up north into the North Valleys on 395 North, we are starting to see some of that afternoon slowdown form in those construction zones. Once again, heading up into that North Valleys area, clearing up right past Panther Valley. Does look like there is actually maybe an accident that isn't being reported by NHP up just a little bit past Panther Valley near that last construction zone. That could be causing some of those delays, so do make sure you're keeping an eye out for that. Could be about a 10 to 15 minute delay heading up into the North Valleys again. And really, everything else so looking really free and clear. No other major slowdowns or backups.
18: I'm KOH's Lindsay Matherly with your First Alert weather forecast. It's going to be another stormy day with on and off again showers and thunderstorms possible through the afternoon and evening. Temperatures are going to be a little below average, warming up to 86 degrees here in Reno this afternoon, and then tonight with an overnight low of 63. Tomorrow's going to be mostly sunny and hot with a high of 93, and then sunny skies with a high of 95 on Thursday.
16: Thank you so much, Lindsay, as we have 87 degrees in Fernley, 81 in Minden-Gardnerville, and 83 degrees here at KOH Radio Center. Our next update at 3:03, right before the John Sanchez Show. 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
4: Everyone poops. It's not just the name of a classic potty training book. It's a universal truth. Even though everyone does it, almost no one wants to talk about it. Dr. Tricia Pasricha wants to change that. She's the author of a new book. It's called You've Been Pooping All Wrong. And she says there are three critical P's of pooping. The first is propulsion. Both the voluntary push you exert and the involuntary contractions that happen naturally within your body. Top line, when you feel the need to go, don't hold it. The second P is pliability, which refers to stool softness. The keys to this one are making sure you're drinking enough water and eating enough fiber. And the last P is for pelvic floor. If you can get your knees up above your waist while you're on the toilet, like on a stool or a garbage can or a stack of books even, that can make all the difference. I'm Dr. Sanjay Gupta, helping you live a better life.
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10: From ABC News, I'm Michelle Franzen. Out of precaution, Taco Bell says it is voluntarily removing some ingredients from its menus at select locations as the CDC tracks a parasite infection across multiple states. Michigan remains at the center of the cyclosporiasis outbreak with more than 3,000 cases. ABC News medical correspondent Dr. Darian Sutton has more on state health officials' test results so far showing a possible link to lettuce or produce.
11: The preliminary results that we've gotten from Michigan, because they're dealing with the height of this outbreak. We also see referrals or notes from places like Taco Bell, for example. They've said that they're going to voluntarily and temporarily remove certain ingredients, but they also note that the Department of Health has not found a definitive link between any of their products and this outbreak. Also important to understand that in prior outbreaks, it usually is multiple different outbreaks at the same time.
10: A U.S. official confirming the U.S. military is conducting more airstrikes in Iran. Iran also launching its own strikes throughout the region. Escalations already being felt at the pump. Gas buddies Patrick DeHaan predicts prices in the U.S. will top $4 a gallon.
12: After 8 weeks of declining, we may see a multi-week upward trajectory after oil's big jump yesterday, after new escalations in the strait between the U.S. and Iran. It likely will start to cost Americans more to fill up.
10: In Biddeford, Maine, the man fatally shot yesterday by federal agents during an immigration operation has been identified by Senator Angus King's office as Johann Sebastian Guerrero. Homeland Security Secretary Mark Wayne Mullen today directing law enforcement to temporarily halt vehicle stops in Maine and Texas following deadly shootings involving immigration officers. A bipartisan bill to make daylight saving time permanent nationwide passed the House today. The Sunshine Protection Act would bring an end to the twice yearly changing of the clocks. States could opt out. It moves on to the Senate, but its fate is unknown. 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
23: KOH News, time 3:03. We've currently got 80 degrees here in Reno. I'm Jack Sabin, and here's what's trending. A Lyon County man is facing charges of violating sex offender registration requirements. Jeffrey Martin, 69 years old, was arrested Monday night following a traffic stop in Silver Springs. The Lyon County Sheriff's Office says Martin is a Tier 3 sex offender and had not updated his registration as required by Nevada law. Martin was arrested without incident and booked into the Lyon County Jail. The City of Reno looking to make some changes to municipal codes to allow for greater protections of trees.
24: Overall, Reno's temperature, their air temperature has risen 8 degrees since the 70s. And what's more compelling in some ways, we're in summer, is that the temperature has actually raised 11 degrees in the summer day.
23: Councilwoman Naomi Dewar, residents will have a chance to give feedback to in person on July 15th from 5:30 to 7:30 p.m. at McKinley Arts Center, as well as virtually on July 23rd. A probationer was arrested in Washoe County last month after police found firearms and drugs during a compliance check, according to the Nevada State Police. Officers with the Nevada State Police Division of Parole and Probation arrested a probationer in Washoe County during a probation compliance check on July 30th. Authorities say that during the contact, officers located multiple firearms, controlled substances, and items indicative of narcotic sales in the residence. The firearms were found to be in violation of several state and federal laws. The probationer, identified as Blake Crane, was booked into the Washoe County Jail. And right now it's time for traffic and weather together here on News Talk 780 KOH. For the first time on a Tuesday, let's check in with Kristen Snow.
25: Thank you so much, Jack. Well, area roads actually not looking too bad as we do get you going on your Tuesday commute. We do, however, though, have some slowdown in some traffic if you're heading out to the North Valleys. And the heaviest of that traffic right now is 395 northbound between North McCarran and Golden Valley. But that traffic does start right about the Spaghetti Bowl and go all the way out to Golden. Up on North McCarran, both directions between 395 and Pyramid Way. Starting to see traffic pick up already westbound 80 between USA and Patrick. We do get a nice little clearing. The traffic does pick up again about Sparks Boulevard. Can you run you right to the Nugget Resort? We're also seeing a little congestion both directions of the Nugget Avenue overpass in Sparks. But everything else is moving along quite nicely for your Tuesday. Drive carefully from the KOH Right Now Traffic Center. I'm Kristen Snow.
26: I'm KOH's Lindsay Matherly with your First Alert weather forecast. Another round of thunderstorms today. These storms could produce heavy rain, so there is the potential for flooding and flash flooding through the afternoon and evening. After today, we're going to clear up. We're expecting sunny skies Wednesday, Thursday, Friday, and then some more clouds this weekend, possibly seeing another round of showers and thunderstorms by Sunday into next Monday. Otherwise, temperatures are going to start to climb. Our high this afternoon, 86 degrees, and then we're going to be in the 90s the rest of the week.
23: 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It's 78 degrees in Cold Springs, 82 in Spanish Springs, and 80 degrees here in Reno. 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I'm Jack Sabin with News Talk 780 KOH. 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
1: Good afternoon. Happy Tuesday to all of you. Welcome to the John Sanchez Show on News Talk 780 KOH. Hey, all three of us are back. What do you know about that? Mr. Millard, we missed your brother. I hope you had a good vacation.
2: I did, and thank you, and I missed you guys as well. I wanted to call in, but, you know.
3: You're on vacation.
2: I'm on vacation. I don't know.
1: That's right. Well, yeah. Wait a minute, Edge. Wait a minute. I remember a few times over the years you were sitting out.
2: He did call in.
1: Beautiful Lake Tahoe on the shoreline relaxing, and you called in and did the show from the shorelines of Lake Tahoe.
3: That's because I'm dedicated, John.
1: I know that. That's my point. Yeah. I'm giving you kudos, man.
3: Being on this show is a vacation.
1: It really is. That's the way I look at it, too. There's 2 hours out of my day that I consider a vacation. From 4 to 5 a.m. when I get to work out, and then from 3 to 4 every day when I get to spend time with you guys or by myself. And, you know, there's no phones, there's no emails, there's no nothing, and you just sit here and get to focus. And, you know, my favorite days, of course, are with you two and, you know, it's a bunch of guys sitting around rapping about all kinds of fun stuff. So I'm with you on that. You got it. All right. That, of course, Corey Edge of Edge Realty, Dwight Millard of On Cue Home Loans. So let me tell you what we have lined up. And we were joking before the show, and Dwight's like, hey, this looks like this show's all about Corey today. And I said, you know what, buddy? You're right. I wanted to ease you back in after being on vacation a little bit. Mm-hmm. You know, for many of you, your home, of course, as we have said a million times on this program, your home is your largest asset. But what actually happens if that home ends up in probate? Now, you may be saying, well, wait a minute here. It's not Wednesday where you always cover estate planning topics. No, it's Tuesday. But we're going to sneak this in a little bit. This is kind of a warm-up till tomorrow, and here's why I'm saying that. Because Corey has a significant amount of experience in the probate courts from the real estate side. So questions like, who has the authority to sell your home if it goes to probate? How long does it take? Can your family move in? Who can use it? So on and so forth. So what we're going to really answer for you today is what really happens, real life, not textbook, what really happens when a home, your home potentially, if you don't do any estate planning, goes through probate, how proper estate planning can help those families, those of you, avoid those unnecessary delays and expenses. And Corey, probably, you know, what I'm looking forward to more than anything, and I always love your stories and Dwight's stories, is really the war stories. Again, sure. Things that you have seen, that you have gone through. I mean, it's mind-blowing. It really is.
3: Yeah. And it is. And we'll get into the, I think everybody hears the word probate and it scares them and they think it's expensive and has no reason, but the court is there to protect the assets and protect the estate and make sure. And, you know, all three of us have talked about this over the years, especially off the air, that everybody can get along smoothly. But as soon as somebody passes away and there's money involved, it becomes a fight between the best of friends. And
1: yes, it is. Best of family, best of friends.
3: No. Specifically family and siblings. And the court is there to make sure that whoever is doing things is doing them correctly.
1: Right.
3: So I don't ever look at it as a burden. It's doing its job. And
1: yeah. They're like the referee in a sense, right?
3: Yep.
1: Dwight, do you have much experience with clients over the years?
2: I do, John. I get it. What they're usually trying to do is find out how, you know, can they qualify for, you know, once it goes through probate, you know, I've got one going right now with a old friend of mine passed away and his son had to move in. It was disaster and had to borrow his own money, use his own credit cards, kept the payment going. And he's going through probate and he's waiting to be able to, you know, but it's interesting because it's not easy. And so Corey will be helpful in clarifying a lot of that. Cause I encourage him to call Corey, but I think we got it settled before he had to do that.
1: You brought up a good point, Dwight. And I want you to obviously give your expertise from the lender's perspective. I asked you this, I don't know, a few months ago. And I think it's a good time, obviously, with this topic to bring it up again. And that is, what happens? Who is responsible? Are you going to foreclose on the house if it's in probate? Because eventually, right, Corey, would you say, I don't know, percentage wise, out of all the cases you've handled, what percent ends up where the judge says this thing needs to be sold and proceeds distributed to the family versus what percentage a family member eventually, you know, wants to get it or move in and take it over?
3: it's very rare, I think, that the judge would say this is what has to happen. I mean, there has to be a massive fight between the heirs or the siblings for a judge to. You got to remember, judges don't like to make those decisions unless you force them to. They're there to make sure that whatever decisions everybody is making are legal and in the best interests of the estate. So they won't come in and make decisions against any of the parties unless they're forced to do it.
1: Right.
3: I've never been involved in one where, not in a probate, where the judge, you know, specifically says this house must be sold. Now, divorces are different. That happens all the time in the divorce cases. But typically the probates are, when I get involved, it's because the heirs or the people in charge want to sell the property. Every once in a while, they'll get involved because they're still deciding, do they want to sell it? So we need a value, or is the family going to keep it? And I'm happy to give my two cents on the value of it and let them decide. But it's, I think it, and again, I'm not an attorney. I don't want to pretend like I know all this stuff. I get involved on the real property side, but I've never been involved in one where a judge, against other people's wishes, you know, said this property must be sold. I have been involved. I closed three probates last month, and two of them were on the last step of foreclosure, could have been taken at any point. And I think the third one was in a notice of default. So it's not uncommon, you know, for those things to happen.
1: Yes. Fascinating. All right. You got a lot to, you folks are in for a great treat today with Corey and Dwight talking about that side. I'm not going to profess. I don't have any experience at that level, you know, I've never had any clients or anything go through that side of it with real estate. So I'm going to be learning like everybody else. So great stuff, guys. All right. Let's get down to the stock market side of things. Well, I joked about this yesterday when the news broke from the president, when he announced his 20% pass go fee, I'll call it, right? Remember yesterday he announced, and this is the reason we saw oil prices skyrocket yesterday, he announced that all ships, not just Iranian, but all ships coming and going through the Strait of Hormuz were going to be assessed a 20% fee. That money was coming to the U.S. to reimburse us for our cost of military patrol and so on and so forth. I went on the show to continue to discuss that, and I said, well, here's the math. If a super tanker, which are the very largest oil tankers that carry approximately 2 million barrels of oil. If a super tanker was going through, they would be writing a check to the U.S. government to the tune of $30 million. Just for the right to go through. And I don't know if that's round trip or if that's just one way, but $30 million. Iran came out and said, it's way too much money. We only charge them $2 million. And I made the comment yesterday on the show, and I said, I don't know how this can go. I don't know how we have the legal authority to do this. I don't know this is going to create chaos around the world, because eventually everyone's going to end up paying that higher price, right? The shipping companies are not going to absorb that. The oil companies are not going to absorb it. Consumers around the world are going to absorb it. Well, sure enough, today, that didn't even last, I think it was maybe 24 hours. I think it was maybe 24 hours that it lasted. President came out today and said, you know what? We're not going to do this after all. We're not going to do that, because I made a deal with countries around the world, and it's going to be a big deal. We're going to make a lot of money on this deal. Didn't have any particulars. Don't know what the deals are. Don't know which countries are involved, but he said deals were struck. So we saw oil prices come down on that news, on that headline. We still have this. It was effective as of 1 p.m. Pacific Standard Time. The blockade against Iranian ships coming and going through the strait. And so we decided this, you know, around one, it was like 12:30 our time. Here comes the news headlines. We initiated some very substantial bombing once again on Iran, just to kind of, you know, put them in the right spot, I guess. So it's still going on. But what was amazing, guys, is all that happened today. And again, yes, the bombing started a little after the market closed, or a little bit before the market closed. Oil prices or oil markets were already closed for, you know, a couple hours, but we only finished the day up 98 cents on oil, 79.40. So that was one major headline today. Corey and Dwight, this is something, of course, you both are very involved in, and that is CPI. So here was the other catalyst to the strength of the market today. 5:30 this morning, we had the CPI number come out. And just as we've said, remember, you can pretty much gauge what's going to happen with inflation based upon what's happened with oil prices. And we know June, we saw oil prices come down substantially. This, of course, was June CPI data. CPI down 0.4% month over month. but still up 3.5% year over year. Any comments from you guys on that side of it?
2: Well, John, you saw the bond market just rally this morning off of that news. So, I mean, I guess it was to your point, the overall is still too high, but at least that was a, they weren't expecting that, I would assume, right?
1: No, okay. Not at all.
2: Were they expecting flat or even up? Or, I mean, down 4/10 is pretty good.
1: I think they were looking for up 3 or 4/10, if I remember correctly. Okay. Instead, it was down 4/10. Yeah.
2: Yeah. Okay.
1: Yeah. And then you get to core, you strip out food and energy, and it was up 2 points. It was unchanged month over month, and up 2.6% year over year. So, yeah, good numbers. So that was good. Then we had comments come out of Kevin Warsh, of course, our new Federal Reserve Chairman. Corey, I thought about you. I'd love to get your opinion when we come back from the break. He basically said inflation's gone. It's going to be gone in the next 5 years under his control. Inflation's going to be gone. So he's got ways to do that. So we will see with the chairman. Let's give you some details about what he said and what his plan is. And then again, he did give his Humphrey Hawkins testimony. This is or at least it used to be called that every 6 months. The chairman of the Fed gets in front of the House one day and the Senate the next day, and basically gives an overall report card about the economy. So he did that today. No major headlines coming out of there. All right, let's turn it over to Kristen Snow. She's in the Right Now Traffic Center. Hello, Kristen.
4: John, thank you so much. Well, good afternoon to all of you. We've got a few slowdowns out on Northern Nevada roads. Let's start with a traffic accident, I-80 westbound right now at Sparks Boulevard. That is being reported by NHP. You're going to definitely run into some slow and go in that area. But if you're heading from USA Parkway in areas, we've got some slowdown between USA and Patrick, again, between Sparks Boulevard and the Nugget Resort. Got some heavy traffic and slowing as well if you're traveling out to the North Valleys between the Spaghetti Bowl and Golden Valley up on North McCarran. Both directions between 395 and Pyramid Way were congested both directions at the Nugget Avenue overpass as well. Some heavy traffic northbound South McCarran between Gregg Street and Nugget Avenue. Everything else looking pretty good.
5: I'm Chloe to Lindsay Matherly with your First Alert weather forecast. Another round of thunderstorms today. These storms could produce heavy rain, so there is the potential for flooding and flash flooding through the afternoon and evening. After today, we're going to clear up. We're expecting sunny skies Wednesday, Thursday, Friday, and then some more clouds this weekend, possibly seeing another round of showers and thunderstorms by Sunday into next Monday. Otherwise, temperatures are going to start to climb. Our high this afternoon, 86 degrees, and then we're going to be in the 90s the rest of the week.
4: Thank you so much, Lindsay. Mostly cloudy out there, 84 degrees right now. Reno and Sparks, 84 degrees in the capital city. We've got 72 degrees with cloudy skies up at the lake. From the KOH Right Now Traffic Center, I'm Kristen Snow.
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1: Welcome back to the John Sanchez Show on News Talk 780 KOH with Corey Edge of Agility, Dwight Millard of On Cue Home Loans. All right, we're going to get to our topic here momentarily. What happens to your home if it goes to probate? We're going to get real life experience from Corey Edge. All right, guys, we were talking about, again, this inflationary report, CPI down 0.4%. Shocked everybody, as Dwight indicated. They were looking for an increase. Year over year, flat, was flat month over month, year over year, up 2.6%. The headline, it was up 3.5%. So still substantially well above the 2%. But again, Kevin Warsh, I was trying to find the story, but it's been deleted. Basically indicated this morning that, essentially what he's saying is, under his watch, the inflation is going to be pretty much gone, or at least down to the 2% Fed mandate within 5 years. Corey, did you pick up on that?
3: I watched a little bit of his testimony, and I obviously heard his opening remarks that they had. You can make numbers do whatever you want them to do, depending on how you read them, right? So if you're going to get 10 different committees and 100 different people to kind of change the way the numbers are drafted, I'm not saying anything wrong is with Kevin Warsh. Maybe it's the right thing, but you may still have the same amount of real inflation, but if it's not counted the same way, maybe the magic number comes in at zero.
1: Get your point. Okay.
3: You know, all right. Who knows how they do that? But he seems from watching. Yeah, change the formula. I mean, from watching them, he seems pretty, I don't know, I mean, dead on, legitimate. And
1: we'll see what he does.
3: I mean, he's pretty stern.
1: Yep, absolutely is. All right, so that helped the markets out. Dwight, after all of the action I just said, I figured you'd like this one. Got you an update from the CME's Fed Watch tool. Yesterday, there was a 42% chance that the central bank was going to raise rates at the July meeting. That is now only 17%. So how do you like that one?
2: Good. I love that. Great news.
1: There you go.
2: John, real quick, you got PPI coming out tomorrow. You think that's going to move? You think that's going to move?
1: Yeah, I think it'll be down. Yeah, absolutely.
2: Okay.
1: I think it'll be down. Yep. No doubt about it.
2: Just hold right, off on the, my locks for one day.
1: Yep. There you go. Okay. There you go. As far as the Dow, is a quiet day. We finished up just 10 when it was all said and done. NASDAQ rose 234.90% and the S&P up 28 points. Oil, as I said earlier, up 98 cents, $79.40 a barrel. Coal had a good day, $63.40 increase to $4,069.70. And Dwight, pretty quiet in the bond market, 2 basis point decline, 4.57 was our yield. How'd we do in the 30-year mortgage?
2: Yeah, don't go on vacation. Remember that time I went on vacation?
1: Yep.
2: Rates went up a full point.
1: Yeah.
2: I mean, John, we got, it was a good day. It was a great day after that CPI number came out. But, you know, you got a five basis point drop. But, you know, the rate on a 30-year fix, according to Mortgage News Daily, just the average is 6.7. I mean, so that means it was 6.75 yesterday, right?
1: Yeah.
2: Yeah. And so it crept up. We've had some.
1: I am really surprised.
2: Yeah. Yeah. Well, you know, and it's that Iran thing, you know, every time it just feels like that's going to be a problem. So it's, you know, now your FHA and VAs are, they're above now the six. I mean, those have been your champions inside of six. They're six and a quarter each. So, I, you know, maybe we get a little PPI relief tomorrow, you know, maybe get another 5 basis points. That helps. But yeah, it's tough out there, John. It is really, really tough. And what's amazing, John, I just want to, you know, it's, I've never seen the amount of shoppers that I see now.
1: No kidding.
2: Never. Never. I, you know, I give,
1: you're talking
2: I give
1: on, the loan, on the loan side,
2: on the
1: or
2: loan side, I, on the quotes, I give everybody all four aces. There's nothing I hold back, right? It's all four aces. I'm not going to play the game. And then they take it and they run with it. And they go back and forth. It's, I've never seen it like this, John. It's,
1: why do you 40 think that years. Is? Because rates are higher and they're trying to squeak out every basis point they can.
2: Maybe, less? Or they've been, you know, educated that, yeah, why stop there? You know, go shop 10 different lenders. I mean, it's, it's pretty, it's, you know, in a lot of years I haven't done, but I've lost a couple even at the very end.
1: Wow.
2: So it's been, you know, if you're still looking for the last and I don't have anything else, you know, they think these margins on these mortgages are, you know, we're making tons of money and that's the furthest from the truth. I think there's a lot of lenders, John, in trouble. I haven't seen it, but
1: you've been saying that for a couple months.
2: I think there's more than you think because these rates are not going down. And, you know, remember we were going to ramp up staffing up. Remember that?
1: Yes.
2: Before the Iran conflict, everybody was talking about rehiring. Yep. Well, that's gone away. So,
1: Well, we'll get the mortgage applications tomorrow for the previous week or so. And, be interesting to see what the volume is looking like at that point. All right. We got a couple minutes before our break. Let's get the show going here. What happens to your home if it goes to probate? Again, your home for many of us represents more than just four walls and a roof, right? It's a place we raise the kids. We bake cookies. We have birthdays that are celebrated. I mean, you name it. Doesn't matter. The home has a lot of sentimental reasons. But it's also the largest financial asset many of you own. So today, I want to ask a question that very few homeowners have ever considered. So listen closely. What happens to your home if it goes to probate? Now, let me stop right there. As you're thinking about the answer to that, you may be saying, I don't know what probate is. We're going to explain that. How do I get to probate? Really simple. Your house is not, you know, if you're married and your joint tenants' rights or survivorship on your titling, you're fine as long as one of you is still alive. So when the second one goes, then you're in trouble. Or again, if your house is just in your name, maybe you've been a single person or you're a widow or you're divorced, whatever. Again, your house not listed in the name of the trust, it's going to probate. So as long as that house is listed under the name of your living trust, you're avoiding probate from that standpoint. So that's really it. But you have to ask yourself, again, what happens to your home if it goes to probate? Who's going to take care of it? Who pays the mortgage? Can someone come in and sell it? How long does the probate process take? All of these questions start going through your mind literally at the worst possible time, right? You're dealing, you're mourning the loss of a loved one, and now you're trying to get all these questions answered, and you're frustrated, right? We've all seen that with clients. They get frustrated. They don't have access to bank accounts because those are frozen also. And again, let your imagination wander. So you have to ask yourself, what could have been done for probate to be avoided? So there was none of this hassle. So when we come back, we're going to start off with Corey and Dwight and talk about what exactly is probate, right? Then we're going to get into the day, what happens the day after someone passes away. We'll move into, can the home be sold immediately? And then really the icing on the cake that I can't wait for is Corey's probate experience. So a lot of great things we're going to be touching with you. Let's move over to Jack Sabin. He's got news, traffic, and weather. Jack.
17: Thank you so much there, John, as we currently have 84 degrees here in Reno. And here's what's trending. An evacuation warning has been lifted in Plumas County in the area of the Elephant Fire. The affected areas east of Highway 49, south of Highway 90. An evacuation warning remains in effect in Lassen County, east of US 395 and south of Highway 90. The Elephant Fire remains at 12,315 acres and 5% containment. Hot summer days means you need to be a little extra careful when caring for those dogs and cats.
18: It's also really important you don't leave your pets in vehicles. The vehicle temperature increases very quickly. And can hurt your dogs or cats.
17: Reno Fire Inspector Katie Nelson adds that if pavement is too hot for your hand, it's too hot for your dog's paws. There are no injuries after a live bazooka round washed ashore on a beach in Ventura County.
19: An unexploded super bazooka round from the 1950s washed up on the sand near a lifeguard tower at Magoo State Beach. Authorities determined the round was too dangerous to transport and opted to detonate it on the sand. The stretch of Point Magoo formerly served as a U.S. military training facility, but is now a public beach. Authorities say if something looks like a bomb, leave it there and call 911. I'm Daniel Martindale.
17: And right now it's time for traffic and weather together here on News Talk 780 KOH. Once again, checking in with Kristen Snow.
4: Well, thank you so much, Jack. Taking a look at area roads, not looking too bad. As a matter of fact, we've got that accident, I-80 westbound at Sparks Boulevard, all cleared out. So things are moving smoothly there. We do have some slowdown westbound 80, though, between USA and Patrick right now. Still seeing that same heavy traffic northbound South McCarran between Greg Street and Nugget Avenue. And we've got some heavy traffic as well if you're traveling out to the North Valleys. But other than that, all northern Nevada roads are looking fabulous. Drive carefully from the KOH Right Now Traffic Center. I'm Kristen Snow.
5: I'm Cole 8 to Lindsay Matherly with your First Alert weather forecast. Another round of thunderstorms today. These storms could produce heavy rain, so there is the potential for flooding and flash flooding through the afternoon and evening. After today, we're going to clear up. We're expecting sunny skies Wednesday, Thursday, Friday, and then some more clouds this weekend. Possibly seeing another round of showers and thunderstorms by Sunday into next Monday. Otherwise, temperatures are going to start to climb. Our high this afternoon, 86 degrees, and then we're going to be in the 90s the rest of the week.
17: 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It's 75 degrees in Truckee, 71 in South Lake Tahoe, and 84 degrees here at KOH Radio Center. 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
1: 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Once again, we finished up 10 on the Dow. NASDAQ gained 234, the S&P higher by 28. Okay, let's get down to our topic that we just really started talking about. What happens to your home if it goes to probate? All right, so we're going to now move on to really the fundamental question for those of you that don't know. What is probate? So, Corey, take it away.
0: Probate, what's the easiest way to answer it? Probate is a court-administered process to settle an estate, liquidate an estate, whatever you want to call it, under the court's supervision to make sure that, A, the assets are being sold properly, they're being sold at market value, whatever that may be, and that the money is being distributed or the funds is being distributed to where it's supposed to go. Mm-hmm. And you don't have to distribute money. You can distribute the property or any type of asset, but it's the difference is it's under the court's supervision. So every time you want to do something, you got to go get court approval, which sounds horrible, but it's not that bad. Everybody makes it sound ridiculous, but it's not that bad.
1: Is there cost involved, Corey?
0: Of course. I mean, well, listen, there's going to be court costs involved no matter what. You can do a probate on your own. Let's say that, you know, my Uncle Buck passes away and names me the administrator in his will. I can go do into the probate court and try to do that on my own. But I could also do my own root canals and cut my own hair if I wanted to. Which
1: right.
0: I know a lot of times it looks like I cut my own hair. It's not, you probably shouldn't go into the probate court without an attorney. And yes. These things are, John, it's not that expensive. I mean, I guess it's all relative, but for, let's call it a few thousand dollars, as long as you don't have some crazy estate, the attorney's going to go and do all their stuff, file their paperwork, get you through the process and be done the correct way.
1: The average fee in Nevada is 3-5% of the asset value of the estate.
0: I deal with a lot of attorneys that handle probates, and maybe they have some other deals I'm not aware of, but I've never heard of anybody quote it in percentage terms.
1: Yeah,
0: I could be completely wrong.
1: Yeah, that's what the stats show. And you got to think too, I would think that the majority of cases that do go to probate are probably not large estates. You know, you would think people that have some wealth obviously would have estate plans in place with you know, designed to avoid probate. So that may be another issue there.
0: The majority, you'd be surprised, but yeah, the every once in a while I see a big one slip through the cracks. I'm like, wow, how did that happen? But
1: yeah.
0: Yes, you're correct. The majority of those type of estates are going to be held in trust and avoid the process.
2: Corey, is it pretty boring if there's no real estate involved? Is a probate pretty, I mean, is that what everybody's going after or trying to protect is a real estate?
0: The only ones I'm involved in have real estate. That's the only reason I'm there.
2: Right.
0: In Nevada, if the value of the estate is under $25,000, you don't even need to go to court. Mm-hmm. 25, I think, to 100,000 without real estate, you need to go to court once or twice, and that's it.
1: Yeah, pretty expedited process.
0: Anything over that, or maybe it's a $300,000, you have to go to probate for the supervision. But here's the trick. Anything that has real property, regardless of value, has to go through the full process. It doesn't matter. The value of the real property doesn't matter. So I just...
2: If you had a big loan on it and it's only worth... It doesn't matter.
0: Okay. If you have real property in there that you're going to distribute, you have to go through the probate process, period. Even if it's a little $10,000 piece of land.
2: Yeah.
1: So to summarize, what is probate? Court supervised administration. The judge is going to validate the will. Remember, anybody can write a will. They're going to identify the heirs, pay the creditors, distribute the assets, so on and so forth. Again, it's not bad, as Corey said, but it can be time consuming. It can be expensive. It can be very frustrating I've seen it with, you know, family members that don't understand the probate process, and they think their last parent died, everything was going to come right over to them. They don't understand things get tied up in the court system, the probate court system. So they get very frustrated with that. And of course, remember, as I always like to remind, it is a open public process. Corey, in all the probate hearings that you've gone to, do you see many people just lurking in the audience?
0: So prior to COVID, we would have to go down to the court and sit in the court. And yeah, everybody's allowed in. And especially on days where they were selling real property, you didn't know who was in there, what they were doing exactly. Yeah. Ever since COVID, now they do what's called Zoom calls. So people can still go in the courtroom, but everything happens over the phone. And, you know, to be honest, I haven't been down there since COVID. So I don't know if there's still people in the courtroom. I'm guessing there might be one or two, you know, old timers in there.
1: Yeah.
0: But the vast majority is happening on the phone. But people can call in and listen. The number is public. You can call in even if you don't have anything to do with any of the cases and listen to the whole thing, just like you can with criminal cases and any other public hearing.
1: Interesting. Mm-hmm. All right, let's go to our next point. Corey, the day after someone passes away, let's talk about first question. Who secures the home?
0: So it depends. Anybody can secure the home. Anybody that has an interest, if you will, or some kind of affiliation with the estate. But if the will named a person to handle the estate, that's going to be an executor. Mm-hmm. If the court has to name a person because the will didn't, that's going to be an administrator. Those titles don't become effective until the court quasi gives them to you and approves you to do those things. Mm-hmm. But in each case, that person usually will be the one to go in. Typically, John, what happens is it's going to be a spouse, potentially, if the deed was not handled correctly, or typically a son or a daughter. They've been with the parent. I mean, this mm-hmm. is just the normal way things happen.
1: Right.
0: They know when the parent passes away. They know now that they're going to step into these shoes at some point in the future per the court order. So they're going to secure the property. They're going to pay all the bills. They're going to keep the lights on. Because remember, all the bank accounts, everything is shut down. Unless you have a transfer on death,
1: TOD.
0: A TOD with the bank.
1: Or your name's on the account. Yep. Or your name's on the account with the parent. Yep.
0: But most of the time, that person is going to step in and secure things.
1: Who has the legal authority?
0: Well, the executor or the administrator will at some point, but that's not until the court deems them to have that authority or gives them the letters. So in the meantime, you know, it's a good question. I don't, as far in my eyes, who has the authority to do things with the property, like mm-hmm. buy, sell, make decisions? Nobody does.
1: And that's right. Sounds weird. Till the judge issues that. Yep.
0: But who has authority to secure the property, make mortgage payments? Really? Anybody? I mean,
1: but again, let's emphasize they're paying out of their own pocket unless they're
0: correct.
1: TOD, absolutely. Transfer on death on the account with, you know, dad that just died, or their name's on the bank account.
0: Correct.
2: Yeah. John, and the one that I'm dealing with specifically, I mean, everything's having to come out of his pocket. Everything. Yes. And he's got a cooperative sister. So, I mean, she's kind of helping, you know, they're kind of just limping along. Till they get the final judgment or whatever it is that they're getting. But yeah, it's putting a pretty good burden on him. You can't take any money out on the house because you don't own the house. I mean, you're on your own.
1: Yes, you are. You are. And the other, you know, thing to keep in mind too. So again, anybody can secure the home, but you know, Corey, who has the legal authority to call you as the broker and sell the home? Let's go down that path very quickly. When you know a house, you know, you're getting a call from someone, you know, it's in probate or getting ready to, you know, dad just died yesterday. What do you typically tell these people? I can't do anything at this point.
0: If an attorney calls me, then I know 9 times out of 10, it's legitimate. I do get phone calls sometimes from heirs or people that are interested in saying, I have this house, it's in probate, I want to do a listing agreement, this and that. I have access to the court system. So the first thing I do is look up the probate and read all the pleadings and make sure this person has or is what they say they are and has that authority. Mm-hmm. Not a lot of times, but sometimes they make a mistake where they will eventually have that authority, but they don't quite have it yet.
1: Yep. Yep.
0: So typically I'll call them back and say, hey, usually there's an attorney involved. Say, hey, you need to call your attorney so he or she can explain this to you. Or if they've already given you my number, then we've got to wait a little bit longer because as of right now, you don't have the right to sign anything on that. But in my experience, here's how much longer it's going to take you, you know, to get that authority, if you will.
1: Perfect. Okay. All right. Let's go to our next point. Can the home be sold immediately? Well, we just answered that question. No. So let's go through in more depth, Corey, the court authority, the personal representative or the executor, so on and so forth.
0: So the home cannot be sold immediately because

0: real estate professionals.
1: Correct. Yes.
0: Quote, professionals. Yeah.
1: Yeah. And they are going to get.
0: Oh, can you imagine the title mess? Can you imagine? Hold on a second. As an outsider looking in, as you explain that, Corey, can you imagine Dwight's the buyer? You know, I'm the ding dong agent. Get to the closing table, and well, I'm sure title would have picked it up probably right before the closing. But
1: title will pick it up prior to that, usually with the title report. But I'll tell you, I don't want to segue somewhere else. There are some fly by night title companies now that may or may not pick it up. So everybody just needs to be careful. If somebody is deceased and you're handling a property, make sure you have court authority to do it, because it creates a nightmare.
2: It sounds like a area, Corey, that in future could be, you know, scammed, you know, that type, you know, yeah, it feels point. Like that you got to be very careful, you know, with that, because it just feels like that's, you see, I'm that? Sure,
1: I haven't seen that yet, but I'm sure it's happening in courts. Because the thing with these too, and I'm guessing it's everywhere all over the country, these are public documents. So with public documents, some smart computer guy can create something to go in and read these documents and find these deeds and do these things. And so, yeah, it's an area ripe for, you know, criminals to do things. But I would assume also that on the other side of that, the court system has seen this before. And now they've got procedures in place to make sure certain things happen. The title companies are getting hammered with AI fraud, all kinds of fraud. So their warning lights go off all the time. So it's very hard to get through a reputable title company fraudulently, especially with the probate.
0: Perfect. Okay. When we come back, we're going to ask Corey the million-dollar question. Give us some quick war stories of what it's like to sit in probate court, you know, over the years with his experience, and, you know, let us know how it really goes. Not just textbook, but real life answers. Let's wrap it up with Kristen Snow right now, Traffic Center. Hello, Kristen.
3: Hello, John. Thank you so much. Well, area roads actually are looking pretty good this afternoon for your Tuesday commute. I-80 westbound, we've only got some slowdown between USA and just ahead of Patrick there. I-80 east near the Nugget Resort, seeing a little light traffic at this time. We are still, though, congested if you're traveling out to the North Valleys. That is between the Spaghetti Bowl and Panther Valley. Up on North McCarran, and not really too much traffic to talk about. We do have a little bit of light traffic as well, 580 south at Moana. And still that same heavy traffic and afternoon slowing northbound south McCarran between Greg Street and Nugget Avenue. 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
4: I am Chief Meteorologist Jeff Thompson in the Cola 8 First Alert Weather Center. We'll clear things out tonight, look for a low of 61, and we get the sunshine back. But we also start to heat things up weather-wise as well. On Wednesday, Reno sparks back to 92.
3: Thank you so much, Jeff. Welcome back. Mostly cloudy skies, 84 here at KOH Radio Center, 88 degrees in Fernley, 89 Fallon. From the KOH Right Now Traffic Center, I'm Kristen Snow.
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6: Welcome back to the John Sanchez Show on News Talk 780 KOH. Mr. Millard, your phone number, sir?
7: Yes, sir. 240-2022.
6: Mr. Edge?
8: 673-6700.
6: Perfect. All right. Dwight wants to make sure, and I welcome this. He wants me to re-explain one more time that a will makes you go to probate. Just having a will or not having a will makes you go to probate. So just want to make sure everybody's clear on that. Right, Dwight?
7: Yeah.
6: Is that
7: Exactly. Yeah. I think I was just thinking as people listen, they think, well, I've got a will. A will does not prevent you from going to probate. No. The only thing that does is a living trust that you've discussed. So.
6: As I've said many times when I cover estate planning, our old dear friend, Jamie Kalicki, remember he would say the following. He said, a will is nothing more than instructions for the probate judge.
8: Yeah, that's true.
6: Yeah, it is. Yeah. One of his many sayings, a will is only instructions for the probate judge. Okay, Corey, here we go. Let's get some stories going here, man. Let's talk about some more stories that you have gone through. I'll let you just kind of run with it. Some things that we can learn from.
8: What do you want to hear about? Well, there's been so many, John. One of the ones that I closed last month, which was the first time I had to deal with it, was they were a non-married couple, common community property or common property, 50-50, without the right of survivorship. Unfortunately, the girlfriend, if you will, in this story, passed away. That created an estate for that 50%. Yep. The girlfriend's, heirs didn't really care for the boyfriend. And so they kind of forced a sale. Now, by forcing a sale, I guess I kind of lied to you in the beginning of the show, because that was one where he didn't want to sell. It took about 2 years. The court finally interjected and said, you're going to sell this property. Mm-hmm. And so they closed the property, but that was just a 50% ownership of that half.
6: So let's educate the audience. What caused that? It's the titling that caused that situation.
8: That was the title. They did not have, they were 50-50 owners, tenants in common, but they did not have the right of survivorship. If they would have had the right of survivorship, the deceased girlfriend's interest would have automatically transferred over to the boyfriend. I think they didn't have it purposely, although he contended, differently to the probate judge, but the judge wouldn't buy it. So
6: that's why in God's name would anybody have their property listed tenants in common and not joint tenants rights or survivorship? I've never come across a valid
8: breakup for this exact reason, because these were, again, I'm not going to give you the minute details, but this was a boyfriend girlfriend situation. Girlfriend passes away. They wanted to make sure, and they did it rightly so, that if something happened to her, there was an estate created to where her heirs, which unfortunately in this case were her parents, got her 50% of the estate. Okay. Otherwise, it would have transferred to boyfriend. Boyfriend could have done anything he wanted to with it. And so it was in the beginning, we kind of questioned it the same way you did. Like, why would they do that? And then it kind of dawned on us, like, oh, they actually were actually pretty smart that they do it. But the boyfriend tried to contend that, oh, we meant to do tenants in common, we just never recorded it, but the judge wasn't buying it.
6: Yeah, I didn't buy that one.
8: So,
6: all right. Interesting learning story there.
8: I've had one. I was just saying, just real quick, not to get into all the dirty stuff, but I had one a couple years ago, and this is where you've got to be very careful. There were three siblings. They chose the one that lived closest to mom to take care of it. Mom passed away. The other two lived out of state. The one that was closest ended up forging a reverse mortgage on the property. Took a bunch of money, gambled it away. Cleared out about $300,000 in bank accounts down at the local casino. Ended up in jail from all this. And so the courts are there to protect all these things. So if there's more than one heir, especially if they're siblings, sometimes choosing the one that's closest to the person isn't the smartest one. I mean,
4: right.
8: Only the family knows those things, but I deal with a lot of executors that live out of state, even though they have to have an in-state person at the same time. But typically I would say, choose the one that you think is the most financially
6: savvy,
8: responsible, savvy, yep, whatever you want to call it. Yep. Because the one closest to mom or dad sometimes is there for a reason.
6: Yeah,
8: unfortunately.
6: That's right. Dwight, 10 seconds. Continue making the mortgage payment during probate?
7: Absolutely. Absolutely. Give yourself a fighting chance. Yeah, keep everything current.
6: Beautiful. Great job, guys. We can do this a 3-hour show on this topic. We'll have to come back and revisit it. Excellent job, as always. God bless everybody. We'll see you tomorrow on the John Sanchez Show. All right.
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23: From ABC News, I'm Dave Packer. President Trump says the blockade on Iranian ships in the Strait of Hormuz is back on, but his proposal from yesterday to toll ships there is off. ABC's Karen Travers in Washington.
24: The president announced a 20% toll on ships going through that critical waterway, saying that the U.S. would offer protection and safe passage, but then expect payment for it. 24 hours later, the president reversed that and pulled it back. Oil prices spiked since the news of the president announcing that yesterday. And he also heard from critical Gulf allies saying that they would offer significant investment into the United States if the president was going to lift that, which he said he would do.
23: A rare appearance on Capitol Hill. Two Supreme Court justices testifying before Congress requesting more money for the justices' protection. Amy Coney Barrett and Elena Kagan discussing security threats they've experienced personally, particularly related to the court's abortion decision.
25: When personal threats increased following the Dobbs leak, we expanded our residential security and threat assessment activities. Similarly, as online attacks grew in number and sophistication, we requested additional cybersecurity resources.
23: A pause in ICE traffic stops as President Trump's border czar Tom Homan today defended the training of ICE officers following the fatal shooting of a 26-year-old Colombian man as he drove to work in Maine on Monday.
26: I don't know the specifics of these agents that are involved, but it's under investigation, and we'll find out how the investigation leads.
23: It was the second such shooting in a week, coming after another fatal shooting during a traffic stop in Houston. Investigators in Mississippi's Jackson County trying to build a timeline in the lead up to Nolan Wells' death on July 4th after the teen did not return from a boating trip with friends to a remote island in the Gulf. And Spain advancing to its first World Cup since winning in 2010 with a 2-0 victory over France. 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
29: 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We've got 85 degrees here in Reno. 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I'm Jack Sabin, and here's what's trending. Catholic Charities of Northern Nevada is hosting two free back-to-school vaccination events this July to help families access immunizations before the new school year. Vaccines will be available for children ages 5 to 18 at Catholic Charities of Northern Nevada's neighborhood centers. Event details and locations are available on the Catholic Charities of Northern Nevada Wellness and Vaccines page. The back-to-school vaccine clinics will be held at Moana Neighborhood Center on Thursday, July 30th. From 12 to 3 p.m. at 480 East Moana Lane, and Sun Valley Neighborhood Center on Friday, July 31st from 12 to 3 p.m. at 130 West Gepford Parkway. Mailing in a ballot for the 2026 general election? Make sure you get it done early.
30: It's possible that 25,000 ballots would be dropped on us on election day. Therefore, it's a large work effort because we're receiving those ballots at night. And we would be working multiple shifts to have to process those. And unfortunately, at this point, we don't have the institutional knowledge to be able to put two different 12-hour shifts together.
29: Washoe County Registrar of Voters Andrew McDonald added that their automatic signature verification system saved them 324 labor hours during the primary election. Washoe County Sheriff Darren Balaam confirming work is underway to determine whether consolidating the Washoe County Sheriff's Office and the Reno Police Department into a single metro police department is the right move for the region. Balaam said the effort is focused on manpower funding and modernizing public safety services. Balaam made the statement in an exclusive interview with our partners at Colo News 8, where you can find the full interview. Reno keeps getting hotter, the city looking to add more trees to help combat that.
31: What we really tried to do was take this ordinance that has been, was originally written in the 90s, and we wanted to update that language to make it more clear and address some of the ambiguities that were in the existing ordinance.
29: City of Reno Urban Forester Matt Basil adds that While they have mostly received positive feedback, they're always open to hearing constructive criticism. Right now it's time for Traffic and Weather Together here on News Talk 780 KOH with Kristen Snow.
6: Thank you so much, Jack. Well, we are seeing some heavy traffic and slowing still if you're traveling out to the North Valleys. That slowdown is 395 northbound between the Spaghetti Bowl and Panther Valley. Up on North McCarran, still a little bit of spotty slow and go between El Rancho and Pyramid Way. 80 westbound looking pretty good today. We do have a little slowdown, though, between USA Parkway and just ahead of Patrick there. Still seeing that afternoon slowdown with heavy traffic northbound South McCarran between Greg Street and Nugget Avenue. Everything else looks to be pretty good. Buckle up. Drive safe from the KOH. Right now, Traffic Center, I'm Kristen Snow.
7: I'm Chief Meteorologist Jeff Thompson in the KOH First Alert Weather Center. We'll clear things out tonight. Look for a low of 61 and we get the sunshine back. But we also start to heat things up weather-wise as well. On Wednesday, Reno sparks back to 92.
29: Thank you so much, Jeff. We have 85 degrees here in Reno. Our next update at 4:30, but you can always find up-to-date headlines over at KKOH.com. I'm Jack Sabin with News Talk 780 KOH. 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

0: afternoon, Northern Nevada. It is a pleasure to be with you. Prompted up by adrenaline and caffeine, this is the Ryan Nutter Show. Something in today's news cycle that caught your attention? Something you want to argue about or comment on? Phone lines are always open for you. This is your show, 852-TALK and 800-564-KKOH. A lot to talk about today. And, I'm going to introduce you to stupid. Now, you're familiar with this stupid. You have probably met this kind of stupid in your life. That's coming up after 4:30 this afternoon. Also, this Friday and Saturday, Reno Corn Show over at J Resorts. I've got another one of those collectible quarters. Approximate value of about $50 that someone is going to win before 6 o'clock tonight. All right, let's take a look at what is happening on a local level here in the biggest little city this afternoon. We're actually going to start out in Sparks. Nice picture of community leaders getting together today as a new playground opened at the Larry Johnson Community Center over on 12th Street. There was the mayor, Ed Lawson, and others, the big oversized scissors and the ribbon-cutting ceremony. This is going to provide kids with opportunities for imaginative, nature-based play. Just the fact that kids, hopefully, will not be in front of a gaming console, and they're going to be out. That's the best part of all of this. Those are some of my best memories growing up, was all the times we were outside and on our bikes and, you know, the playground and all that stuff. It was a lot of fun. Want to say thank you to Creative Gardens. They donated the materials and labor for all of this as well. It was the mayor that said that the owner of Creative Gardens offered to build the playground after taking a tour of the community center with his family. So, hey, thank you for stepping up Creative Gardens. That's really, really cool stuff. Making Sparks even better today. Love to see that. Elsewhere, we've been talking about this for a hot minute now. And that is in regards to those of you that have gas-powered vehicles in your garage versus those of you that come home each night and plug your car in. Those of you that are plugging your car in are benefiting from the rest of us by our taxes through fuel to maintain the roads, curbs, all those things out there on the roadway. Well, there is an EV fee proposal that's going to be on the November ballot. So what are you voting for, yes or no? I know I'm voting for a fee. We've got to level this playing field a little bit. This is not me coming in here today to try and, you know, whack you upside the head if you're some EV driver. No, it's not that at all. That was your choice. Cool. But we're all sharing the road, so let's all chip in on it. But because we're all using it every day to go to work, to go to the grocery store, pick up our kids, go to church, do the things that we do each and every day. So we'll see if it goes anywhere. Now, the question asks if EV owners should pay some sort of fee to help pay for road building and maintenance. If there are more yes votes than no, the county's going to go to the Nevada legislature to get approval to implement that fee. But then you've got some that are saying, well, what about me? That only drives 3,000 miles a year? Or what about, you know, this person over here that's driving, you know, eight times that? Well, clearly, I'm not sure if that's something that can be worked out through this particular proposal. Just getting the conversation started, just getting this moving down the tracks a little bit instead of it just being idle chit-chat in a conversation between two people, this is a good step in the right direction. But let's see where it goes from here. And frankly, how it's worded, too. Elsewhere today, cleanup continues. If you're out in the Hidden Valley area, give us a call this afternoon. I would love for you to paint the picture for me and my audience as to what conditions were like before June 19th and how things have developed over the last couple of weeks, because it's just one dump truck after another that is moving in and out of Hidden Valley right now to deal with the ongoing cleanup efforts in regards to that June 19th flash flooding / mudslides. Aaron Smith is the director of operations for Washoe County and says that material being removed is handled in different ways depending on what crews find. Now, officials there have made it clear that if it's a natural organic products, mud and grass and sticks and all that other stuff, you can push that kind of stuff into the streets. That's where they're coming in and cleaning up all the stuff. The problem is that folks are saying that you can really see now that things have subsided and dissipated quite a bit, you really get a better understanding of what kind of damage was there and other things that were affected by this, including the infrastructure and the stormwater system and the runoff there, because that's carrying debris somewhere. So they still have a long road ahead of them, but it looks like between now and July 27th, you can continue to get that stuff out there, mud and debris from your yards out into the streets for the county pickup. And God bless all you guys out there. That's, yeah, never been in a mudslide. That's a new one. Always see them on TV. All right, elsewhere today. I thought this was a really interesting story that Colo had. This is in regards to National Pet Fire Safety Day. That is tomorrow, by the way. Reno Fire Department is making it that day and providing some fire safety guidance for pet owners and a push to enroll in a couple of community alert tools. I think this is really cool stuff when you think about it. I mean, God forbid you're ever in that situation. Nobody wants to see, you know, their house go, you know, up in flames. But there are opportunities for you if you have pets in your house. Obviously, they tell you that the typical stuff, don't leave them in the cars, things like that. But there's actually some features now, one of which is this sticker that you can put on your door so that when the fire department shows up, and I think this is something, this is really something that Kristen Snow ought to have at her house, I think, because you can place that on the front door and it'll indicate to first responders how many pets live in that home, which gives the firefighters the opportunity to know what to look for as they're going through your home and trying to put out the blaze. There's also another tool. This one is called Smart 911. It is separate from the Reno Fire Department. And they say you sign up for it. It's completely secure. It provides two-way communication in situations like that and can provide you with evacuation, that type of information sent right to your phone. According to the American Red Cross, some 500,000 pets are impacted each year by house fires, and sadly, 40,000 of them lose their life. So there are some new things that you can do. Put the sticker on your door, set up the account for Smart 911, just steps to make it, yeah, it's not going to make the situation, it's going to make it more manageable. Let's put it that way. Meanwhile, today, let's give you an update in regards to the Elephant Fire. An evacuation warning has been lifted over in Plumas County in the area of that blaze. Affected area is east of Highway 49, south of Highway 70. Now, an evacuation warning remains in effect in Lassen County, east of U.S. 395 and south of Highway 70. It's some 12,000 acres that have burned right now in the Elephant Fire. It is only 5% contained. Still to come this hour, before 5 o'clock, your chance to win one of these collectible quarters. The Reno Coin Show is coming to the J Resort Friday and Saturday. And we have, well, we've got an early little offering for you as we get closer to those couple of days. Right now, traffic and weather together. Let's get the latest from Kristen Snow. Hi there.
1: You know, hi, Rye. How are you?
0: Good.
1: Good. I definitely would want first responders to know what animals I had.
0: Yeah, it's a sticker.
1: Yeah.
0: Yeah.
1: I mean, I think that's important.
0: And I think that there's actually categories for it. So you can, like, it says dogs, cats, birds, other.
1: Right.
0: And so you put the number of how many of each pet you have in those boxes so they at least know what to look for. I thought that was kind of cool.
1: Otherwise, they're going in kind of blind. They have no clue what you have.
0: Exactly.
1: Unless there's somebody out there saying, oh, there's dogs or cats or whatever in there.
0: Yep.
1: I like that. That's cool. All right, turning things over to traffic, actually not looking too bad out there. We do have a few trouble spots. Specifically, if you're traveling out to the North Valleys, we are still congested that direction, I-80 East near the Nugget Resort. Got a little spotty slow and go up on North McCarran between El Rancho and Pyramid Way. I-80 westbound looking pretty good today. We do still have some slowdown, though, between USA and Patrick. A bit further up between Sparks Boulevard and the Nugget Resort. We are still seeing that same afternoon heavy traffic northbound South McCarran between Gregg Street and Nugget Avenue. And 580 north now, traffic picking up that direction between South Meadows and Neal Road. Everything else is in the clear, though. 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
2: I am Chief Meteorologist Jeff Thompson in the Colaway First Alert Weather Center. Clearing tonight, 61 Reno, Sparks 46 at the Lake Tahoe, 82 on Wednesday. We get the sunshine back, 92 for Reno, Sparks, mid-90s and dry through the rest of the work week.
1: Yeah, I need to dry things out at my house. It's like everything got soaked outside last night.
0: Wasn't that a great storm?
1: It was
0: awesome.
1: It was insane. It was good, though. Looks like we're continuing to see mostly cloudy skies out there. 83 right now, KOH Radio Center. We've got 83 degrees in the capital city as well. We're seeing mostly cloudy skies with 79 degrees in Gardnerville. From the KOH Right Now Traffic Center, I'm Kristen Snow.
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0: 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Well, it's better late than never. I'm talking about the new parking lot that is opening up over at the Reno Tahoe International Airport. Let's go to the phones real quick. Welcome to the Ryan Nutter Show. Who's this?
14: Ryan, this is Chris in Reno. How you doing, man?
0: Hey, Chris. How are you? How's your Tuesday?
14: Do you remember who you're talking to? I heard you on my clock radio. It has to be close to a window to
0: pick
14: up the frequency.
0: That's right. Yes, Chris. Yes.
14: I wanted to say it's so good to hear your voice on the airwaves. I missed you last week, but I hope you had a great vacation.
0: I really did, yes. Thank you.
14: Wow, fabulous. Well, there's a couple of things I want to say. First and foremost, I say this to the people of Hidden Valley who were affected by the flash floods. I am so sorry that you had to go through that. Very horrific. I've never been through anything like that. My issues have always been medical. First thing was testicular cancer in 1987, and I went through chemotherapy at Washoe Medical Center. Anyhow, I want to say I hope they can find some kind of normalcy as soon as possible.
0: Mm-hmm.
14: What you talked about as far as with the road taxes here, we all have to share. We have to take a part of that share. There can't be rules for thee and not for me. That just can't be.
0: Agreed.
14: You know?
0: Yeah.
14: The other thing I wanted to mention, and I'm over just over 64 years old,
0: okay.
14: And I grew up in a time where I remember Walter Cronkite, John Chancellor, those legacy medias back then, they reported the news.
0: Mm-hmm.
14: That's what they did. What I heard, and I heard it on KOH. A couple of nights ago, and it was ABC, the ABC News that comes on,
0: mm-hmm.
14: And what I heard, they're talking about the gentleman that was shot by the ICE agent, and I think it was in Texas.
0: Okay, yeah, the first one was in Houston, and then we had one in Maine right after.
14: Right, and what they, and what this did was to show me how biased the legacy media is, because all they said was, this man was shot by an ICE agent. They didn't say why. They didn't say that he actually weaponized his vehicle and tried to ram the ICE agent. No, we want to keep that out.
0: Well, yeah, because that's going to go against their narrative, isn't it?
14: Because, it exactly is.
0: Yeah, because they're the backstop for this portion of society. They have their back unequivocally, and so they're going to omit certain things to help advance the information.
14: I'm so glad my father's not alive to see what's going on.
0: Yep.
14: It's ugly.
0: Yeah.
14: It definitely is. Anyhow, that's all I had to say. I just want to say hi and thank you for the show. You always do a great job, man.
0: Thank you, Chris. Appreciate you, buddy. Call anytime.
14: All right. Thank you, brother. Bye-bye.
0: Okay. Bye-bye. All right. 852-TALK and 800-564-KKOH. Yeah, love that guy. He's listening to us in the afternoon on a little, like a little alarm clock radio, kind of just like I've got on my bedside. But obviously we're Gen Xers. I'm guessing all the younger people are probably using their phones. Elsewhere today, let's get back over to the Reno-Tahoe International Airport because they've got a brand new park and walk lot. It is going to be opening 1 week from today. That would be Tuesday, July 21st. As I said at the top, better late than never, because as you know, it can be quite the process to just get to the airport. Forget about getting through security and everything else. I mean, it can be a real jam and a nightmare up there when you've got so many cars dropping off so many passengers and people wondering, where do I go? Where can I park? Well, now, if you're willing to invest the 10 to 15 minutes from the lot to the terminal, you will find the lowest daily parking rate at the airport, 2555 Aviation Way. It's $16 a day. That's not bad. Think about the other stuff in the course of your day that you spend $16. Yeah, I don't think you can get lunch for that anymore. It's going to provide 560 spaces. The lot is ticketless and accepts credit card payment only. So you got to use the same card in and out on that just to complete that. But other than that, hey, I think it's great. They're saying as well that this is, they're hoping that this will make it even easier for those folks maybe that are out in rural communities that are having to, you know, travel in. And, you know, maybe their car is going to be sitting there for a minute, or even if it's not, they're just trying to make it easier for each and every one of us. You want to learn more about this, go to renoairport.com/parking for more information. All right. As we get ready to check in with CJ, a.k.a. Captain Jack, I have got that quarter for you, that collectible quarter, as we get closer to this weekend's Reno Coin Show over at the J Resorts. Caller number 5, you're my winner this afternoon at 852-TALK, 800-564-KKOH. While I wait for your calls, let's go to Captain Jack for news, traffic, and weather.
15: Well, thank you so much there, Ryan. As we have 80 degrees here in Reno, and here's what's trending. President Trump says strikes on Iran will continue until he says it's enough.
16: And they have fight. You know, it's like a great boxer. You think you have him beat, and then all of a sudden he comes back and he gives you a shot.
15: In an interview with Fox News, Trump went on to say that the only way to negotiate with Iran is through strength, and threatened that the U.S. would hit bridges and power plants if Iran doesn't negotiate. A Lyon County man is facing charges of violating sex offender registration requirements. Jeffrey Martin, 69 years old, was arrested Monday night following a traffic stop in Silver Springs. The Lyon County Sheriff's Office said Martin is a Tier 3 sex offender and had not updated his registration as required by Nevada law. Martin was arrested without incident and booked into the Lyon County Jail. Fire season is in full swing, marking a dangerous time for pet owners alike.
17: Be aware of fire safety with pets right now. Over 500,000 pets a year are affected by house fires, with unfortunately about 1,000 deaths each year, according to the Red Cross.
15: Reno Fire Inspector Katie Nelson, residents can join Community Connect to give first responders important information if they should respond to a fire in your home. Right now, time for traffic and weather together here on News Talk 780 KOH. It's almost that ride home, and it starts with Kristen Snow.
1: Thank you so much, Jack. Well, we are still seeing a few slowdowns out on Northern Nevada roads for your Tuesday late afternoon commute. We've got some slowdown and congestion if you're traveling out to the North Valleys. Still I-80 east near the Nugget Resort, seeing a little light traffic as well. Up on North McCarran, both directions between El Rancho and Pyramid Way. 580 north between South Meadows and Neal Road. Still have some heavy traffic northbound South McCarran between Greg Street and Nugget Avenue. And 80 westbound, not looking too bad. We are seeing some slowdown, though, between USA and just ahead of Patrick. We do get that nice little clearing. Traffic does pick up again westbound between Vista Boulevard and the Nugget Resort. Everything else is in the clear. Drive safely from the KOH Right Now Traffic Center. I'm Kristen Snow.
2: I'm Chief Meteorologist Jeff Thompson in the Colorway First Alert Weather Center. Clearing tonight, 61 Reno Sparks, 46 at the Lake Tahoe, 82 on Wednesday. We get the sunshine back, 92 for Reno Sparks, mid-90s and dry through the rest of the work week.
15: 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It's 81 degrees in Sun Valley, 76 in Verdi, and 80 degrees here at KOH Radio Center. 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
0: Honored to have you out there this afternoon. 852-TALK, 800-564-KKOH. 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Want to say congratulations to Janet Bird, no relation to Larry, picking up our collectible quarter just in time for this weekend's Reno Coin Show down at the J Resort. Get back to the phones this afternoon. We got a caller on the line that wants to comment on the EV plan that is being discussed right now here in Northern Nevada. Welcome to the show. Who's this?
22: Hi, Ryan. My name's Rob.
0: Hey,
22: thanks,
0: Rob,
22: for getting me on today.
0: Absolutely. What do you think about all of this?
22: I got a total different take on it. Okay. and an additional comment as well. I don't care who you are, where you live, whether you drive, whether you don't. You use goods and services. We all benefit from the roads, and I think it should be shared equally. Do away with gas tax at the pump. You're paying road tax for lawnmowers and tractors and blowers and things that never see the road. I think it should be shared equally, just like we do schools or enterprise funds. It's everybody's responsibility. And to take it a step further, I think we should do the same thing with garbage. Instead of people that have homes subsidizing people that don't have homes, if the government was to pay through a tax, pay for all garbage services, everything would be a lot cleaner because it wouldn't cost an arm and a leg to go to the dump. That's it.
0: No, the first comment, I really do appreciate that because you're right. I mean, we all do benefit from the roads out there. So, yep. I like what you had to say this afternoon. Thanks so much for calling, Rob.
22: Thank you, Ryan.
0: Absolutely.
22: Have a good day.
0: You too. Bye-bye. Yeah, we very good point. Spread it out a little bit. Can't just be on those that have the gas-powered cars. Spread it out. That's a really good suggestion. Thanks, Rob. Appreciate that. All right. I don't want to get too long-winded about this, and I'm not trying to be all precious when I talk about this. It's just it's a personal thing. I'm not a fan of people that say it directly or kind of beat around the bush like, do you know who I am? I'm not a fan of that. Act like you've been there. I say this because I'm talking about our governor. You might have seen the story by now, and if you haven't, he apparently avoided a red light ticket down in Vegas because he basically played the don't you know who I am card. Now, again, I'm not trying to be precious here and all sensitive. I recognize I can be from time to time. But it makes me wonder if this is what you're saying, what's the air and the mood in your administration? Does everyone feel this way? Look, I voted for you, Governor, and I'm going to vote for you again. But, and I also recognize, I want to put it out there, I also recognize that this is his old stomping ground. He was down in Vegas. The whole interaction was maybe 60 seconds, and the interaction between him and the cop was maybe 10. So it was all over before you know it. It's just the fact that if it was anybody else, they would have gotten a ticket. But because you play the I'm the governor card, I'm Joe Lombardo, you get out of it. Again, I don't like that. I think the better lesson for society here is no one is above the law, regardless of title, and you get something for it. No, you don't need to be put in the back of a cruiser. I'm not suggesting any of those things. I'm just not a fan of that flex. That's all. I don't like to hear it from athletes. I don't like to hear it from musicians. I don't like to hear it from politicians. But that I saw this story today in the New York Post, and I'm like, you got to be kidding me. Now, everybody's mood and everybody's energy in that moment, it wasn't anything erratic or tense. It was just that flex that he had. I didn't dig it. So if you want to comment on this afternoon, maybe you have a different take. Maybe I'm completely out of line here. Maybe you need to tell me why. Give me a call, 852-TALK and 800-564-KKOH. This is The Ryan Nutter Show, and I've got some audio for you right now. I told you, I promised you at the top of the show that I had a piece of stupid for you this afternoon, and I want you to hear the full thing, ladies and gentlemen. I don't want you to get a little 10-second snippet and then not have full context of everything. I want you to have the full thing in front of you. Found this on Fox today. It is Representative Mary Miller grilling a couple of university medical leaders. And everything I've seen about this story today, they describe it as tense. I didn't get that it was tense. What I got was the sincerity of a woman asking questions to two morons who are too afraid to stand up and speak the truth. That's what I saw. For me, it was, there was a part of me watching it going, just stop asking the questions. You already know. But she wants to get them on the record. She was asking them about DEI. In medical schools at the University of California, San Francisco, and UCLA School of Medicine as well. 3.5 minutes long. Enjoy. I certainly did today. Here is Representative Mary Miller, Republican from Illinois, talking to these two doctors.
8: Also troubling, Dr. Benedetti, it appears that DEI has not left UICM. On your school's about page, clear as day, it says, and I quote, at the University of Illinois College of Medicine, we are committed to diversity and inclusion. We have a number of programs and initiatives in place to promote diversity and inclusion. It's clear that UICM is just hiding the fact that DEI is still its core mission. Dr. Haygood, UCSF's classroom guide titled Framework for Gender and Sex Concepts in Teaching advises against using the term pregnant women. Instead, it says to use pregnant people. Who are pregnant people compared to pregnant women? Just curious.
9: So that is a part of a curriculum to help our students who are facing a wide diversity of patients. Of course, the vast majority of pregnancies are in women, and I have absolutely no problem with using the word pregnant women. I use it myself.
8: Has a non-biological woman ever had a baby?
9: A transgender person can.
8: That's not a biological woman. Has a non-biological woman ever had a baby?
9: I would reiterate, we take care of transgender patients.
8: Dr. Haygood, the UCSF guide I mentioned earlier also advises using a child's self-reported gender identity, even if it conflicts with the parent's wishes. Say a 7-year-old boy comes into your doctor's office and reveals he believes he's a girl. Is UCSF advising physicians to explicitly violate parents' moral values and have the doctors address this boy as a girl?
9: Our programs are consistent with federal and state law. We do undertake comprehensive psychological mental health evaluations and work with the parents on these issues.
8: Okay, and I hope that you are consistent with the law because, like I say, we reserve the right, we have the right to withhold funding from any institution in violation. Lastly, Dr. Dubinet, a required course at UCLA Medical School, advises OBGYN students not to, and I quote, assume gender identity. Okay, from another class in May of 2026, it included a disclaimer that while it uses the term she and women, it does not intend to exclude, and I quote, those who have a uterus but do not identify with these terms. What does that even mean?
10: I'm not familiar with that announcement. I'd have to read the entire thing.
8: Okay, I hope that you go back and check it out. Can someone have a uterus but not be a woman? Because it seems like your school is promoting that ridiculous idea.
10: I think, again, as Dr. Haygood has described, we're treating transgender people, but we're doing that in compliance with state and federal law.
8: And you do teach biology?
10: Yes, we do.
8: Yes, this is curious. So I'm going to ask you again, can someone have a uterus and not be a woman? Just say yes or no. Can they?
10: Again, I would need
20: that's general lady.
8: That's what your medical school is promoting.
20: The general lady's
8: Mr.
20: time
8: Chairman,
20: is...
8: it's clear these medical schools are hiding DEI curriculum under the guise of medical access.
20: General lady's time has expired.
0: Of course it has, because she was pressuring them. All the while, you're enjoying this audio clip at home, and there's Kristen Snow in the other room, thumbs down, going, no, they can't, no. This is the insanity. You know, there's been studies done so many times that have found that the number one public fear for Americans is public speaking. For me, it's getting sick. It's getting sick because I genuinely fear with the indoctrination in the medical field now, and who knows how long it's been.

0: only died during that time. Several thousand. But remember, they've got 500,000 to work with, right? Here's the surprising part. Even after controlling for multiple possible confounders, such as smoking, physical activity, some of your traits, intake of red meat, you eat fruits and veggies, adults whose spicy food intake averaged 6 or 7 days a week had a 14% lower relative risk of dying than those whose intake averaged less than once a week. Eating spicy foods associated with a reduced risk of death from cancer and heart and lung diseases. 2 years after that, we had our own here in America. We did our own study, and those findings were corroborated. Americans who consumed hot red chili peppers were about 13% less likely to die at any given point during the study compared with those who did not. I think it's because I'm getting older. I'm noticing I've got some, you know, similar genetic issues from pops when it comes to the spicy food. I can't handle it anymore. I really can't. And I loved that stuff. I was the guy growing up in my 20s that would have begged to be on that YouTube show Hot Ones, or was it on Netflix now? You know, they're eating the chicken wings, the guy and the celebrity. But now, after a handful, I already feel the heartburn. I feel so miserable. Not trying to get too detailed about my personal, you know, body conditions, but yeah, just keeping it a buck with you. Yeah, me and the spicy food right now, we're not getting along. And I love spicy food. But the trick is to have spicy food with good flavor. Just to eat something because it's stupidly hot and spicy, yeah, that never appealed to me. Even the young me with high T levels. I'm not done talking. There's a lot happening on planet Earth today. We'll move more of these stories in front of you coming up next as the Ryan Nutter Show continues on KOH.
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3: From ABC News, I'm Dave Packer. The Department of Homeland Security's new order to ICE after agents shot and killed a man in Biddeford, Maine Monday morning. ABC's Victor Okendo is there.
4: It was the second time in a week that ICE killed a person who was not the target they were pursuing. And now DHS is ordering a pause for most vehicle stops. Sources tell ABC News ICE officers will get new training. Orders are, Tom Homan says the pause will be short. But it comes as hundreds in Maine protested the killing of 26-year-old Johann Sebastian Guerrero from Colombia.
3: President Trump backed off his one-day-old threat to impose a 20% tax on cargo transiting the Strait of Hormuz. He says that money will be replaced by future trade and investment deals with Gulf allies.
5: And we would like to invest tremendously in the United States as opposed to charging a fee. And I like that, actually, because I don't think anybody should be able to charge a fee for the strait or for any other strait relationship.
3: Meanwhile, a U.S. blockade on Iranian ships and ports has been reimposed. Taco Bell says it's voluntarily and temporarily removing some ingredients at select restaurants amid the parasitic outbreak impacting multiple states.
6: The company is noting that public health officials have not confirmed a link between cyclosporiasis and any specific supplier or restaurant. In Michigan alone, 600 more cases have been reported since Monday. Preliminary findings in Michigan suggest lettuce or salad greens could be the source of the illness. Alex Stone, ABC News.
3: Investigators in Jackson County, Mississippi are asking for the public's help as they try to build a timeline in the lead up to Nolan Wells' death after the teen failed to return from a July 4th boating trip with friends. In the San Francisco Bay, search and rescue near Alcatraz Island, where
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1: KOH News time, 5:03. We've got 80 degrees here in Reno. This news sponsored by All Hours Air. I'm Jack Sabin, and here's what's trending. The elephant fire in Northern California has grown over 12,000 acres, making it the state's second largest fire this year.
2: The blaze is burning near Loyalton in the Northern Sierra Nevada.